0: Boston with Peace of Mind on Steve Gorman Rocks. April, here's some news you might find interesting. We are just a few minutes away from Steve Gorman. Sports.
1: Sports? Oh, yeah.
0: And later this hour, today in rock music history. But right now, it's time for a song from Paul McCartney's first solo album, McCartney, from 1970. This is Maybe I'm Amazed.

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2: Steve Gorman Sports. Okay, so much to think about over the weekend. First of all, the World Cup rolled along. The United States men beat Paraguay 4-1 on Friday night in the greatest performance in the history of the men's team in a World Cup. And by the way, there's not even a close second. That was exhilarating and brilliant. I was watching the game at a pub in Minneapolis, packed like sardines with a million other soccer fans. And about 30 minutes in, we were all saying the same thing. Who is this team? What are we watching? If the U.S. men can play like that every night, the quarterfinals are a given. And I can't believe I'm saying this, they might make the semifinals. Saturday night, the New York Knicks got their first championship in 53 years. And congrats to them. They are the ultimate New York team. I mean, baseball fans have the Yankees and the Mets. Football fans have the Giants and the Jets. Hockey fans have the Rangers and the Islanders. All New Yorkers have one basketball team. That's the Knicks. Don't even start on the Brooklyn Nets. They mean nothing. Congrats to New York. Congrats to the Knicks. A great team of players who sacrifice for the greater good. The way the game is supposed to be played. Cheers, Knicks. You earned it. 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

Motley Crue with Home Sweet Home on Steve Gorman Rocks from the Theater of Pain album. We've got another rock and roll feud coming up this hour. This is not internal. This is band versus band. That's coming up after this from Foreigner, Jukebox Hero.

0: 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Here's your host, Steve Gorman.
1: So many rock and roll feuds over the years. One of the biggest ones, maybe the biggest one of the 1990s, Nirvana and Guns N' Roses, but more specifically, just Kurt Cobain and Axl Rose. Some sniping back and forth in the press. Things blew up at the 1992 Video Music Awards for MTV. I was there with my former band, the Black Crowes, and our trailer was situated literally in the middle. One side, Guns N' Roses, the other, Nirvana. And tensions were high backstage. Everybody thought that was going to be the day Kurt and Axl finally came to blows. No, they didn't. Of course they didn't. They're both small singers and rock bands. They weren't going to do anything. A lot of talk, not a single punch thrown, probably for the best. In the grand scheme of things, who won the battle, who won the war? Not really sure there's a clear winner. Both great bands. Here's Nirvana, Come As You Are.

0: 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Here's your host, Steve Gorman.
1: It's June 15th, April. Let's look back today on rock music history.
2: Let's go. I'm ready.
1: On this day in 1989, Nirvana released their debut album called Bleach.
2: Yeah, baby.
1: Now, critics liked it, but it sold a grand total of 40,000 copies in the United States. On this day in 2016, Jimmy Page was in a courtroom on the stand, and he had to deny that he stole the riff from Stairway to Heaven from a band called Spirit. They had a song called Taurus, and they said, "Hey, man, you took it from us." And Jimmy Page said, "No, I didn't." And the court agreed, and Jimmy Page was cleared because when you're in a band called Spirit and you sue the guys in Led Zeppelin, you're probably not going to win.
2: Nobody can win against Zeppelin.
1: Finally, on this day in 1988, Bruce Springsteen was in Rome on his world tour, and a photographer snuck a picture of Bruce in his underwear sharing a moment with his backup singer, Patty Sciarfa. Now, Bruce was a married man, and news of the affair broke worldwide, and then got himself divorced, and then he married Patty Sciarfa, and they're still together to this day and have, I believe, three children.
2: Whoa. But the real question is, Steve, what kind of underwear was he wearing? Is it like boxer briefs, boxers, tidy whities? Like, this is the real news that we need to dig up.
1: Have you ever seen his glutes? Of course it was tidy whities. He wanted to show those things off.
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The late and great Warren Zevon with Werewolves of London on Steve Gorman Rocks from his Excitable Boy album. Warren Zevon, Hall of Famer at long last, a great, great songwriter, a great performer. The kind of guy that other songwriters love and revere. You could say almost worship Warren Zevon. So many songwriters that have had huge careers will say, oh yeah, but Warren Zevon's as good as it gets. Don't take my word for it. Go check out some of Warren's music. I love Werewolves of London, but there are so many other songs. I'm sure Warren never looked down his nose at that one giant hit he had, but surely somewhere in the back of his mind, he's like, really? That's the one? The goofy song about werewolves? But like every artist who had one giant hit that overshadowed the rest of his catalog, I'm sure Warren, when those checks came in every quarter, said, hey, one hit wonder beats the hell out of none hit wonder.

0: Go Your Own Way, Fleetwood Mac on Steve Gorman Rocks. Now Stevie Nicks and Lindsey Buckingham famously breaking up, dating, fighting, all the things. Do you think, Steve, back in the day, when people went to a concert, they were like, ooh, I wonder what's going to happen. Are they going to get along? Are they going to fight on stage? Like, was it a thing that people gossiped about to go see at a show?
1: Oh, yeah, for sure. People used to say, you know, I think I saw smoke coming out of Stevie's ears last night.
0: What? Yeah, I could see that.
1: Hey, man, they were going through this incredible breakup in the studio, and then they went on tour all around the world and had to sing those songs together night after night. Yeah, there were sparks flying, and they weren't the good early day sparks. It was the late, this is about to explode like a nuclear bomb sparks.
0: Yeah, to make it more fun to go to a concert, right? Like all the gossip come to life.
1: Yeah, it was definitely, if you were seeing the tour for Rumors, it was way too late at that point for love. Kind of like Def Leppard's song, Too Late for Love.

0: Pearl Jam with Even Flow from the album 10, released in the summer of 1991. A brand new band at that time. A couple of guys from a band called Mother Love Bone. That band ended when their singer died. Two guys, Stone and Jeff, wanted to keep moving on. They thought, well, we can't stop now. They had to get a new singer. They found a kid named Eddie Vedder from San Diego. He moved to Seattle. They immediately started writing songs. Pretty quickly thereafter, started playing shows, made a record, had a deal. Pearl Jam came together in a haphazard fashion. But once that first record hit, boy, they took charge of their career. This band for 35 years has been incredibly conscientious, very self-aware, always making smart, measured, calculated decisions. They never wanted to get out over their skis. And as far as I can tell, they have done just that. They've maintained complete artistic and creative control. And they're a band that they can be proud of. Well done, gentlemen.
1: Man, I love this place. I've been surfing here since I was a kid. Now, seeing my grandson out on the water, it means everything to me. Watching him and taking in the blue waves, the sea breeze, the blurry horizon.
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19: Yeah, we're done with commercials, too. Let's get back to the show. This is Steve Gorman Rock.

Metallica was Sad But True on Steve Gorman Rocks. We're talking rock and roll feuds tonight. Ooh, one of the all-time bangers in rock history. The internal war that threatened one of the biggest bands of the 80s.

0: 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It's time for Rock and Roll Feuds on Steve Gorman Rocks. 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
1: Rock and Roll Feuds, so many, very few, as magnificent and as catastrophic as that of David Lee Roth and Eddie Van Halen. The two quote-unquote leaders of the band Van Halen. For six albums, they were world beaters. Every record a little bigger than the one before. And it all culminated with 1984 coming out, taking over the world. Van Halen had fully arrived. My mom knew who Van Halen was by 1984, for crying out loud. But behind the scenes, Dave and Eddie battling over every decision, great and small. The synthesizers were the last straw. David Lee Roth could not stand the fact that Eddie Van Halen wanted to play synth. Eddie Van Halen couldn't stand the fact that Dave wanted to tell him what to play. Safe to say, Eddie won the war on that one. Dave was gone a year and a half after 1984 was released, and Van Halen didn't look back. They grabbed Sammy and went right to the top of the charts. Here's the song that led to the break in one of the great bands of all time, Jump.

0: Van Halen would jump on Steve Gorman Rocks. You know, Sammy Hagar came in and replaced Diamond Dave, and the band continued and did very well with Sammy. But it's not like there wasn't a few little piles of rubbish, if you will, to clean up in Diamond Dave's wake.
1: Oh, there's got to be. Anytime you do that big of a lineup change, there's got to be drama.
0: A huge drama, and it went to the very core of Van Halen's existence. There were people in the industry, by which I mean people at their own record label, Warner Brothers, who were thinking about, okay, maybe you might want to change the band's name now.
1: What?
0: Listen, don't take my word for it. Listen here. Bassist Michael Anthony explains.
2: Here we had everybody, Warner Brothers, our management, our lawyers, everybody going, oh my God, David Lee Roth's gone. You guys are, you know, Warner Brothers wanted us to change the name of the band. And I remember Eddie and Alex, we were at Warner Brothers, and they were yelling, going, hey, hey, this is our last name. This is our careers.
0: Yeah, if there was anything that was never possible, if any idea was never going to fly, it would be that one. They could have gotten Van Halen to become a polka band before they'd get him to change their name. You know what I mean?
1: I mean, like, it's especially because it's somebody's actual last name. You know what I mean? Like, if I wanted to take the name Gorman and start a new radio show without you, like, that isn't even possible. That doesn't even make sense. So with any other band, like, maybe I get it a little bit, but Van Halen, not a chance.
0: I'm sorry, are you seriously planning to start a radio show called Gorman without me? That's crazy.
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Journey Separate Ways on Steve Gorman Rocks. I saw a story today about Americans who have ever met their great-grandparents. Not did you know them, not did you have a relationship. The simple question was, did you ever meet one of your great-grandparents? And only about a third of us, apparently, can say yes. I knew my one great-grandmother, my dad's grandmother. She died when I was 13, so I did meet her, and I do remember having met her. But that was it. All my other great-grandparents were gone before I showed up. But check this out. I had an interesting situation. My father's grandparents were younger than my mother's parents. How about that one? My dad's grandparents were younger than my mom's parents. My great-grandparents on my mother's side died in 1885 and 1914. That is crazy.

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1: On this day back in 1989, Nirvana's debut album, Bleach, was released in the U.S. Ah, yes, the album that started it all for Nirvana only cost $606.17 to record and produce, with the money being supplied by Jason Everman, who Nirvana would later bring on as their second guitarist for a brief stint. Now, album sales weren't killer by comparison in the beginning, around 40,000 copies, but it did set the band out on their first national tour to support it and landed them a record deal with legendary indie label Sub Pop. But Kurt Cobain wasn't happy with Sub Pop's promotion of the album, and when it was time to hit the studio again, they took their talents to another label, and I think we all know what happened next. So thankful Nirvana got off the ground on this day in Classic Rock Rewind. I'm April Rose, and this is Steve Gorman Rocks.

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2: Steve Gorman Sports. Okay, so much to think about over the weekend. First of all, the World Cup rolled along. The United States men beat Paraguay 4-1 on Friday night in the greatest performance in the history of the men's team in a World Cup. And by the way, there's not even a close second. That was exhilarating and brilliant. I was watching the game at a pub in Minneapolis, packed like sardines with a million other soccer fans. And about 30 minutes in, we were all saying the same thing. Who is this team? What are we watching? If the U.S. men can play like that every night, the quarterfinals are a given. And I can't believe I'm saying this. They might make the semifinals. Saturday night, the New York Knicks got their first championship in 53 years. And congrats to them. They are the ultimate New York team. I mean, baseball fans have the Yankees and the Mets. Football fans have the Giants and the Jets. Hockey fans have the Rangers and the Islanders. All New Yorkers have one basketball team. That's the Knicks. Don't even start on the Brooklyn Nets. They mean nothing. Congrats to New York. Congrats to the Knicks. A great team of players who sacrifice for the greater good. The way the game is supposed to be played. Cheers, Knicks. You earned it. 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
0: Now, back to Steve Gorman Rocks.

Seeger turned the page from Live Bullet on Steve Gorman Rocks. Rock and roll feuds, so many of them over the years. One of the biggest ever from the 1970s coming up after this. One of the biggest ever singles from the 1970s. We will rock you. We are the champions.

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1: So many rock and roll feuds in rock history have disrupted, if not destroyed, our favorite bands. It's just the nature of the beast, unfortunately. Black Sabbath, the rare feud between a band where you could say it was a bit of a pig pile. One bad guy, three good guys. The bad guy was Ozzy Osbourne, at least to hear the rest of Black Sabbath tell it. Ozzy's drinking and drugging by the late 70s had rendered him, to his bandmates, completely unreliable. They made the shocking, staggering decision to move on without Ozzy. Not too many bands ever look at their iconic frontman and say, we're going to try it without you, but Black Sabbath certainly did. Safe to say, Ozzy had the last laugh. His career, far greater than that of the Black Sabbath without Ozzy. Here, when everything was still going well, when they were all one happy family, is Iron Man.

0: Black Sabbath with Iron Man on Steve Gorman Rocks. Rod Stewart, not the Iron Man he might want to think he is. Now, granted, the guy's pushing 80. He still does a lot of shows. He's had an incredible 50-plus year run as being Rod Stewart. I mean, he's been a global icon for, you know, like I said, 50-plus years. But Friday night, he had a gig in San Diego, and about an hour before the show, they canceled. The word was he has an acute upper respiratory infection, and it has resulted in laryngitis. Sorry, can't sing tonight. But what did he then do? He left San Diego and flew to Boston to go to a World Cup game between Scotland and Haiti on Saturday. And he was seen in the stadium screaming his head off, cheering on the Scots. Unbelievable. Or is it really? I mean, come on, it's Rod Stewart. The man's been doing things his way, doing whatever he wants when he wants for a long time. To the ticket holders in San Diego, that's hardly comforting. 1 hour before the show, dude, come on. If you want to blow the gig off and go see Scotland play in the World Cup, go ahead, do it. Let people know a little earlier than an hour before the gig. I mean, come on. They'd already parked. They'd already bought t-shirts. Man. Bad look, Rod.
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The Black Crowes with Hard to Handle from the debut album Shake Your Moneymaker, released February 13th, 1990. And if you're saying, Steve, why do you remember that date? Well, I mean, it's the first album I was ever a part of. Album absolutely changed my life and all the lives of my bandmates. So, yeah. Yeah, I'm always going to remember that day pretty fondly. I dropped out of college and moved to Atlanta in early 1987. And when I moved, I told some friends of mine, give me 3 years. If I don't have a record in stores in 3 years, I'll come back and get my degree and say it was worth a shot, and I'll go back into the normal world. I'll go back and get that broadcasting degree. The album came out 2 years and 51 weeks after I left. I made it by 1 week. So, yeah, I'm always going to remember that date pretty fondly.

Pat Benatar kicking off the fifth hour of the night for Steve Gorman Rocks. We've got one more rock and roll feud to get into tonight, this hour. Arguably the biggest of them all. Certainly the one that was the most emotionally fraught. That's in just a few minutes. Right now it's time for Grand Funk Railroad.

0: It's time for Questionable Wisdom on Steve Gorman Rocks. Here's April Rose with tonight's question.
1: Listening on V100 out in Topeka, we have Robin who needs some advice. Now, Robin's dating a new guy who she really likes, but she hasn't introduced him to her friends yet because she knows, Steve, her friends will tell her that she could do better.
2: I'm already upset about this one.
1: Now, Robin says she comes from a high-class family, and she's an attractive girl who could get whoever she wants. And her boyfriend, well, she says he's cute, but doesn't have any money, and her friends are going to judge her so hard for this. What should she do?
2: She should redefine the word high-class family, because, Robin, you're from a low-class family that this is even a concern of yours. If you are given all the life lessons you need, you either ignored them or you had horrible teachers. There's a very successful book right now called The First Rule of Mastery, and it's just about life. It's like how to get your life under control, and rule number one is stop worrying about what people will think of you. It's basic stuff. The best thing Robin can do for this guy is get rid of him, because he's walking into a hornet's nest of her nonsense. If you are seriously thinking about, I really care about this guy, my friends will judge me, and you can't add two and two and realize I need new friends, then Robin, you got some pretty big issues.
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Dio, Rainbow in the Dark on Steve Gorman Rocks. Our final feud of the night coming up after we hear from The Cult, a band that started off as the Southern Death Cult, and then just The Death Cult, and finally just The Cult. Every time they took away a word, their name got better. Here's Fire Woman.

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1: Rock and Roll Feuds. Nobody could possibly imagine what it must have been like to be in the feuding band known as Fleetwood Mac in the 1970s. Not one, not two, but three divorces happening simultaneously. And two of those divorces involved four-fifths of the band. John McVie and Christine McVie don't get a whole lot of headlines, but they split their marriage up at about the same time Lindsey Buckingham and Stevie Nicks were splitting up their relationship. You've got an incredible amount of emotion flying in every direction. People are writing songs about each other and then asking the people they're writing about, will you do the backup vocal here? I need you. Incredible. How Fleetwood Mac survived, much less thrived, should be studied forever. Here's a song that came to define the band, a band with a stronger connection than most, The Chain.

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1: It's June 15th, April. Let's look back today on rock music history.
2: Let's go. I'm ready.
1: On this day in 1989, Nirvana released their debut album called Bleach.
2: Yeah, baby.
1: Now, critics liked it, but it sold a grand total of 40,000 copies in the United States. On this day in 2016, Jimmy Page was in a courtroom on the stand, and he had to deny that he stole the riff from Stairway to Heaven from a band called Spirit. They had a song called Taurus, and they said, hey, man, you took it from us. And Jimmy Page said, no, I didn't. And the court agreed, and Jimmy Page was cleared because when you're in a band called Spirit and you sue the guys in Led Zeppelin, you're probably not going to win.
2: Nobody can win against Zeppelin.
1: Finally, on this day in 1988, Bruce Springsteen was in Rome on his world tour, and a photographer snuck a picture of Bruce in his underwear sharing a moment with his backup singer, Patty Sciarfa. Now, Bruce was a married man, and news of the affair broke worldwide, and then Bruce got himself divorced, and then he married Patty Sciarfa, and they're still together to this day and have, I believe, three children.
2: Whoa. But the real question is, Steve, what kind of underwear was he wearing? Is it like boxer briefs, boxers, tidy whities? Like, this is the real news that we need to dig up.
1: Have you ever seen his glutes? Of course it was tidy whities. He wanted to show those things off.
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0: Rolling Stones, It's Only Rock and Roll, But I Like It on Steve Gorman Rocks, a song that was originally just a jam session with Mick Jagger and a bunch of friends. Played it for Keith, and Keith said, that sounds good. So they put it on the record. Mick's the only Stone playing on it.
1: What? Seriously? For real? The only Stone playing on it is Mick?
0: They added an acoustic guitar overdub for Keith, but when it was originally cut, no one but Mick and a bunch of other dudes. But hey, man. Who cares? It's a great song. Take it.
1: They could do whatever they want. Like Mick could stumble and fall, and the yelp that he would scream out as he's stumbling would turn into a song, and I would listen to it.
0: Well, back in the day, Keith used to kick him in the shins in the vocal booth to get that very yelp you're talking about. Hey, that's it for us tonight. We're back tomorrow night for Tuesday, June 16th. 5 hours of great music. We'll talk to you then.
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We will.

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9: For the 9th year in a row, Finland has been named the happiest country in the world. That's according to the World Happiness Report put out every year by the Wellbeing Research Center at the University of Oxford in the UK. 2 other Nordic nations, Iceland and Denmark, came in at numbers 2 and 3. Now, having spent quite a bit of time in these countries over my 2.5 decades as a journalist, I can tell you that this is not at all that surprising. There's an entirely different way of thinking in these countries. We before me, you might say. In other words, the mentality is less adversarial and much more, we're all in this together. One other interesting thing that came up was that no matter where someone lived, the more time they spent on social media, the less happy they were. Want to smile? It's simple. Put your phone away for a bit. I'm Dr. Sanjay Gupta, helping you live a better life.
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7: A better life with Dr. Sanjay Gupta.
8: Did you know that almost half the vegetables and more than three quarters of the fruit that we eat in this country come from just one state, California? Yeah, it's true. And according to a new report by the Environmental Working Group, a health advocacy organization, a lot of this produce is tainted with PFAS, which are sometimes referred to as forever chemicals. Why? Well, the EPA says pesticides keep America's food supply safe, abundant, and affordable. And of course, these chemicals are used in every state, not just California. Now, if you are worried, though, about how much you're consuming, the best thing to do is to buy organic produce, if and when you can. Organic or not, you should rinse all fruits and vegetables under running water. Don't use any soap. And as one epidemiologist told us, use a brush on sturdier items like carrots, potatoes, and cucumbers. I'm Dr. Sanjay Gupta, helping you live a better life.
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8: Hey, it's Renee LaSalle with Rockin' Midday. 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
10: You ever wake up in the middle of the night or maybe first thing in the morning and notice drool on your pillow? Unless you're sleeping next to someone who hasn't already seen all your good, bad, and ugly, it's probably not that big a deal and not anything to worry about unless it's something that just started happening recently. When people drool at night, it's often because of a stuffy nose, acid reflux, or being a mouth breather. People who sleep on their stomach or side are more likely to drool than someone who sleeps on their back. But in some cases, drooling at night can be a warning sign of something more serious, like dental issues, sleep apnea, or even early symptoms of Parkinson's disease. If you're at all concerned about this, the best place to start is with an ENT doctor, an ears, nose, and throat doctor. They can recommend a sleep study to possibly get some answers. I'm Dr. Sanjay Gupta, helping you live a better life.
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1: All right. You ready for this?
2: We are ready.
1: Okay. Hey, Peter.
3: Hey, Bob. What are you doing out here?
1: Same thing you're doing. Got

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We're smoking.

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1: In front of the building.
2: Hello. Come on in. Take off your skin. Rattle around in your bones. From the O'Reilly Auto Parts Studios. It's the Bob and Tom Show. Christy Lee.
3: Hey.
2: In a nondescript black t-shirt.
3: Yeah, I learned my lesson.
2: And a light jean jacket.
4: No, very, very nice.
2: No crabs in sight.
3: Yeah.
2: There's Pat Godwin.
4: Hey, you better explain that.
2: Yeah, we will. Hang on. There's Pat in his lovely shoulder sling.
5: Feels good.
2: It's gorgeous. There's Josh Arnold.
6: Hello.
2: Ace Cosby.
7: Hello.
2: I am Chick. Hello. Tom. Yeah, yesterday, Christy had an interesting sweatshirt.
4: Had a big giant crab on it.
3: A nice
4: yeah.
3: Sweater.
4: So when you said no crabs visible, I didn't want people to think that she was.
3: I don't have crabs.
4: So infested with crabs,
2: and
4: you saw them crawling over her neck.
2: Never had crabs.
3: Never had crabs.
2: And you know how she got around.
4: Yeah.
2: Oh,
8: wow. Really beat the odds, huh?
2: Am I wrong? Come on. Yeah.
5: Dodged a bullet there, Chris.
2: Yeah. I mean, limousines and rock stars.
3: Come on.
4: I mean, you got the possibility of head lice, body lice.
3: No.
4: And there's all kinds of stuff out there.
3: I was selective.
4: Now,
2: hey, Tom, she was selective.
8: She only slept with the deloused.
3: Yeah.
2: Yes.
3: Yeah.
4: But I would think that the Venn diagram of bass players and those with body lice would be, this is probably like a pretty big common area, wouldn't you say?
2: Do you remember, and I don't know what show it was, but it was a skit, as they say on the shows, a skit. And there was a girl meeting a man for the first time, and they were going to go out on a date. And she said, could I have your credit card, please? And he gave her a credit card, and she went over to her computer and ran a background check on her. But this was like in the 80s, so it was like, what the hell is she doing? But that's
3: typical now.
2: Real. Yeah, now.
3: We have a dating thing coming up, actually. Funny you bring that up.
2: Everybody in this room has been Googled the hell out of.
3: Oh,
2: I can
3: yeah.
2: tell you that.
4: Yeah, well, good luck with it. We do have a dating thing that.
2: You know what? I think you could be elected president with the slogan, good luck with it.
4: Yeah. Did that sound a bit dismissive?
3: Yes.
2: That's right. Well, good luck with it.
4: There go.
2: Yeah. Yeah. Tom!
4: Hey, the World Cup. Yeah, good luck with it.
3: Are you tired? You look tired.
4: I am a little tired.
5: Good luck with it.
2: Wait till we get to the World Cup. He's going to lose his mind.
4: Lots
2: of ties.
4: I can start with something positive.
2: Okay.
4: Pat Godwin, the man with one arm. He has two arms, but one of them is in a sling following some pretty serious shoulder surgery, but he can't play the guitar. So what's the plan for today, Pat? A cappella?
5: I have like three or four things that I can sing with backing tracks.
4: Oh, no, nice.
2: Through the magic of recording?
4: Okay, we'll look forward to that. But got this nice letter here. I just watched Pat's Dry Bar comedy special. Now, this is a company called Dry Bar. They do these great family-friendly specials. And Pat filmed his 1987... And, it was last year? Okay. But this says, absolutely brilliant, writes Dave from Findlay, Ohio.
2: Wow.
4: The songs, the interaction with the audience was great, had me laughing start to finish. So that's great. If you want to watch this, there's a 9-minute sort of a preview on YouTube. And if you want to watch the whole thing, go to the Dry Bar app and use the promo code, all caps, Pat Godwin. You get a free month subscription. You can check it out.
5: Thank you, Tom.
4: So nice to have a very positive letter to start things off.
5: Approach with compliments.
4: But we'll see if we can get Pat to sing something for us today. Now, do you want to give me a little sports preview, something exciting going on?
2: Well, of course, the World Cup, and Iran played at SoFi in Inglewood, California last night. A 2-2 tie with New Zealand. And surprisingly, Coach Amir Halanaway didn't say who ordered the Iranians to leave earlier than planned. Someone evidently went down to the locker room and said, you guys cannot stay in California. They had assumed they were going to stay in California for the night. They sent the Iranian team back to Mexico right after the game. They were not going to stay on American soil. And in spite of, according to reports, we've reached a deal with Iran to end.
4: Maybe this will be part of it.
2: Maybe it will be.
4: We'll put up the Straits of Hormuz and, okay, your guys can stay for the night.
3: Yeah,
2: Southern California, though. I mean, I don't know.
4: Have some fun.
2: Right.
4: Yeah. Hit the streets of L.A.
2: Go to the beach. They don't have that hot weather like that.
4: Yeah, there's a large population of of folks from Iran living in Los Angeles.
2: Yeah.
4: And they were outside, some protesting, some it's complicated.
3: Mm-hmm.
4: But probably more interesting than an actual soccer game. But that's just me. Also,
2: in the World Cup, we had something got loose last night. I'm not sure where this is. One of the venues in the United States, it's a giant, they have a giant World Cup soccer ball outside all the venues. And one evidently got loose last night.
8: Oh, my.
2: There it is, rolling into traffic. There it goes.
5: Oh, man.
4: That thing is, like 20 feet high?
8: It's to be in El Salvador.
2: It's probably 10 feet high.
8: It's just a stormy night.
2: It's a little taller
5: Indiana
2: than
5: Jones.
2: It's a little taller than the cars it's rolling
4: it's
2: over.
4: It's blowing down the street.
2: Yeah.
8: It's awesome.
2: Look at that.
4: That is really
3: catch
4: cool.
3: It, you get to keep it?
2: That is the best thing that has happened in connection with the World Cup in my book.
4: Can you imagine if you're driving down the street and all of a sudden a gigantic ball comes at your car?
2: Yeah.
3: Well, at least it wouldn't hurt you.
4: You'd blind you for a second.
2: Don't they have something like Demolition Derby soccer?
3: What?
2: They have like cars on each side and they put a ball in the middle, a bigger ball, and the cars go at it to try to knock it into a goal.
4: If they don't, they should.
2: I'm sure I didn't dream this.
3: Whoa.
2: Okay, I might have dreamed it, but.
4: That sounds very cool.
2: Somebody will help me.
3: They still do demolition derbies and figure eights.
8: I hope so.
3: Me too.
8: Being one of those as a kid was just.
3: Wasn't it so fun?
8: Although I don't know, the demolitions weren't as crazy as I wanted them to be.
4: Yes.
3: Do you want to blow up and
8: stuff? I mean, I wanted flipping cars, but I was eight.
2: They always chickened out and backed into each other because they ran in the front. They would disable their engine.
8: Yeah, right.
2: What the hell?
4: Oh, I had to MC one. It was great. The figure eight thing.
2: Yeah. You MC'd a demolition?
4: I did. Right. Almost took out several people in the stands when they were doing a thing with the buses, and one of them, about half of it went into the audience.
3: Really?
4: Oh, yeah. Fortunately, there was no one in that particular section.
3: Oh, my.
4: Yeah, it was. You don't want to be in the front row.
3: No.
2: No, not just, for just demolition derby. No.
4: We'll get to your letters in a matter of moments. You can reach us, Bob and Tom, at bobandtom.com. We always love hearing from you, no matter what the topic. We'll take it on. Coming up, comedian Kelly Collette will be our in-studio guest. Look forward to seeing Kelly once again. How would you describe Ms. Collette?
8: Funny.
2: Very funny lady.
3: Mm-hmm.
2: Blonde?
4: Yeah, yes.
2: Mm-hmm.
8: Yeah. Perky?
3: Pretty?
2: There, Christy said pretty. I think we can say that.
4: Yeah, well, certainly.
3: But
4: now, is she attached? I can't remember.
3: Yeah, she had a boyfriend, remember?
2: Should we be talking about this?
4: Okay, no.
3: You know what I remember about her the most? She's a very sweetheart. She saves senior dogs from shelters.
4: Oh.
3: That's so nice. That's what I want to do.
2: Pat, maybe she'd save
5: senior people?
2: Senior people.
3: Maybe.
5: I need a good home.
3: After
5: the surgery, I do.
2: Will you take me home,
3: Kelly? Somebody take care
4: of you. Someone that can bathe you, give you a sponge bath.
3: Feed you every night.
4: Did you take a bath yesterday?
5: Shower, yeah. This morning.
4: So I don't understand.
2: I'd like to get some video on that. Just from the waist up.
4: Do you tape a big bag over your arm?
5: Not at this point. The arthroscopic wounds have healed.
4: So you can get a wet?
5: Yeah. Hmm?
4: Okay.
2: You just got to take the sling off, but then getting it back on is kind of a process.
5: Yeah, that's a bitch by yourself.
2: It's a bitch. Yeah.
4: Do you have to have someone help you?
5: I have my son. He can bring one of these things around and Velcro it to my waist.
4: Okay. All right. You're doing everything with your left hand? Getting good at that?
5: Yeah, that's getting a little sore now, too. I got to be careful. I'll have that one done next week.
8: Yeah, you start overcompensating, and the next thing you know, that's hurt.
3: Yeah.
4: And then you're just doing it with your mouth. Get a chair with one of those straws
5: my left
4: in it.
5: Foot.
3: Boy, I did not go there.
4: we'll be right back with your letters from the O'Reilly Auto Parts Studios. This is the Bob and Tom Show.
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3: Hello.
2: There's Pat Godwin.
1: Hey, chick.
2: He's at the music desk. There's Josh Arnold.
5: Hi.
2: Hi. There's Ace Cosby.
8: Hello.
2: Hello. I'm Chick. Hello, Tom. We have emails from our listeners.
4: Well, let's get to it. What do you got over there?
2: Good morning, Bob and Tom Show. Hello, hello, hello. Thank you for making my drive to work tolerable. This is from Gene in Plover, Wisconsin.
5: We had Plover yesterday.
2: Yeah. Mm-hmm. No kidding. Jill says, just letting you know that Plover, Wisconsin, I don't know how you missed this, has a huge potato masher on display in a field. It's located near Stevens Point. Do yourself a favor and plan a trip.
5: All right.
2: And I believe we have a picture of the giant potato masher.
5: Well, I've got to see that in person.
2: That is really something.
4: It is a, yep, that's a
2: giant.
4: By the way, it also looks like it could be a cell phone tower.
5: Yeah, it looks like it can conduct some sort of electricity or power.
2: Or look, if they turned it upside down or with the mashing part on the ground, it could be a bike rack, don't you think?
5: Yes. And by the way, those still, I mean, that's when they invented that.
2: Yep.
5: They did it.
2: The guy said
3: they still work.
2: I've changed the world.
5: Right.
3: Yep.
5: Right.
2: It doesn't get any better. Remember that what did they do before the potato masher? Like a fork or something?
5: Maybe.
2: Man.
4: Better than the ice cream scooper.
5: That's, yeah.
4: That's so much true. So much better than a spoon.
2: That's true.
5: It absolutely is.
4: Yeah. And by the way, I think that is one of the most underrated gigs for a teen. That is a tough job.
2: Ice cream scoop?
4: It's not just the scooping. It's the interpersonal.
2: What do they call them? Soda jerks?
4: No.
5: Back in the day, yeah.
4: Yeah, but now, you know what I'm talking about?
5: Yeah.
4: The lady in front of you, could I try the cookies and cream? And they got the little spoons.
5: It requires a ton of patience.
4: Yeah.
5: And the ability to be kind of sticky all day.
4: Yeah.
2: Yeah.
5: Which I don't have that ability.
2: Yeah.
4: No.
5: I would constantly be washing. Yeah.
4: Really? And then every once in a while, you see them. I got some ice cream the other day. And this, I don't know if it just came from Antarctica. This kid was trying to get it loose. That's a tough job. And
3: strong right arm.
2: Yeah, upper body strength.
3: Yeah.
5: Tom, do you prefer your ice cream scoops like at home with the trigger or minus the trigger?
4: The trigger's for amateurs.
5: The trigger doesn't always trigger. It doesn't always work.
3: That's, I don't have a trigger.
5: Yeah. Either do I.
3: Yeah.
4: I have a trigger for anger.
3: Yeah, we know.
4: It's a hair trigger.
5: I'll be honest. I don't have.
2: I'll go with Christy on that. You're telling us like we had no idea.
5: I don't have an ice cream scoop.
16: You don't need one. Microwave 15 seconds, right, Chick?
2: You know what? I do that.
4: You don't have a
5: But getting it from the container to the... Oh, wait. Or do you just take the core, like the little
16: thing? I just use a spoon after 15 seconds in the microwave.
5: But you put the microwave whole container in the Ben & Jerry's thing?
16: I do, yeah.
3: Oh, okay, really?
4: Yeah. Wow. Then you eat the whole thing.
2: Absolutely.
3: Oh, my gosh.
16: Tiny,
3: what's
16: tiny
3: wrong
16: little
3: with
16: quarts.
4: I see.
3: Pampered Chef makes a really great ice cream scoop, and you shake it up, and it heats up.
2: I'm sorry,
3: up.
2: Who's this?
3: Pampered Chef.
2: Pampered Chef,
3: it heats up, so you don't have to...
4: What do you mean it heats up?
5: Well, that's nice.
3: It kind of like heats the scoop up, so it's easier to get the ice cream out.
5: It's almost like one of those road flares you kind of...
4: What is it, radioactive? What's inside
3: it? I don't know, just shake it up, and it
4: That can't be good.
3: Up.
2: It'll burn you.
3: Oh, God.
2: Be careful.
3: It doesn't get that hot.
4: But anyway, my point is, I think that's one of those jobs that you often it'll be a teenage kid.
3: Sure.
4: That's a tough job.
5: Yeah.
4: Underrated. So,
5: but I bet fun, man.
4: You know, if you're out there scooping,
3: you get free ice cream.
4: But again, we had this new story about the place in Los Angeles, the barbershop, that now they're also doing psychology. Mm-hmm. The haircut people often have to be psychologists. They have to deal with all kinds
3: of brokers.
4: Yeah. And well, in the case of certain barbers, they're also bookies. But I mean,
2: well, and you need something to get you over the hump. You know,
16: a little something.
2: Yeah, that's right.
5: Do you talk while getting your haircut, Chick?
2: I don't care for it.
5: Same.
2: But the girl who cuts my hair, she's been doing it for 7 years, or so we kind of know each other.
5: Yeah,
2: I talk to her. But
3: sure, my hair guy and I are great friends.
2: Of course you are.
3: That's where you get all the gossip. That's where you get the tea.
5: My least favorite thing.
2: So I'm anyway, kidding. Now who's this again? Well, Janet, she said.
3: Okay. No.
2: Dear Bob and Tom Show,
4: Just
2: thought you would like to see my new sweet little girl, Rebel, in her brand new hat.
3: Aw.
2: There's Rebel. She's a year and a half old Aussie doodle.
3: Aw.
5: Look at that hat.
2: That is a hell of a hat.
4: So it's kind of a
3: visor.
4: Visor.
2: Yeah. Uh-huh.
4: Which is even funnier.
5: It's almost a band visor.
3: Yeah.
5: Like kind of like the back half is sort of bandana-ish.
3: Dog would never sit still for that.
2: No kidding?
3: No.
4: No, I'm with you. That would be off immediately.
5: Yeah. Well, you got to show her a picture of Rebel, and she'll go, I need one of those.
2: My Aussie has she doesn't like fireworks. Man, she hates fireworks. Ooh. So I got her wrap that she puts around her head, and she looks like a seal. But I mean,
5: oh, nice.
4: Does that work?
3: Does it work?
4: I talked to the vet, and I got the THC infused dog biscuits.
3: Yeah. Yeah.
2: She has medication.
5: I would think THC would just make the fireworks
3: better.
2: Really, really cool.
4: Yeah. Yeah, she looks up and she goes, woof. Yeah. That's the equivalent of,
3: Sounded like somebody was shooting off a machine gun outside our house yesterday. 11:30 at night. I don't know if some kid got a hold of one of those strips of M80s. You know how they, and you take them and they just go, but it was scary. My dogs went crazy.
4: Yeah, the things I have, they have a dog weight chart in the back. If your dog weighs 50 pounds, or you give him so many of these, supposedly to help him with the fireworks. Check with a professional on this one. Talk to your vet, see what they say. Dear Bob and Tom Show, thanks for recommending the movie Song Sung Blue. It's currently on Netflix. Hugh Jackman is fantastic. It's a great story. Thank you, Dolores in South Carolina. Mr. Jackman, stop by our show.
2: Dolores.
4: To go to talk about this.
2: Dolores? What does that rhyme with, Josh? Mm. Dolores.
5: Dolores.
16: Dolores.
5: Yeah.
2: Lavoris. Yeah.
5: What else?
16: Brontosaurus.
4: Well, the famous dinosaur, the Clytoris.
2: Uh-huh.
5: Oh, yeah.
4: Very rare.
16: Think about that.
2: Yeah, you're hard to find.
4: Bone free. Let's see now.
5: Bone free.
4: Oh, here we go. Pat, Lisa, I am having rotator cuff surgery tomorrow.
16: Wow. Should we tell her, Chick?
2: No. It's fine.
16: You'll be great.
2: She says,
4: she's had it before. She says, it sucks, but worth it. So
16: she's had one already?
4: Yeah. Must be the other arm. I don't know. Now, what do you got over there?
2: Dear Bob and Tom Show, the movie Chick was referring to in the 80s, it's called Better Off Dead.
5: I love Better Off Dead. What were you saying about it?
2: John Cusack goes on a date, and the girl runs his credit.
5: Oh, okay.
2: The first thing. So I have not seen that. I don't particularly care for Mr. Cusack.
4: Speaking of things we've seen, and I just heard about this the other day. I just watched the Earth, Wind, and Fire documentary on HBO Max.
2: I've heard that's great.
4: Yeah. I have heard it's great also.
2: Questlove did it, I think.
4: Yeah, exactly. Questlove made it. And, I've got to check that out. There's a bunch. They're getting some really good documentaries out there.
16: The Sly Stone that Questlove did is great.
4: Right.
2: It's wonderful.
4: Yeah. So, some things to do in stormy weather.
3: Mm-hmm.
4: Watch some quality documentaries out there.
2: Dear Bob and Tom Show, this is from Radio Professionals. Hello, Radio Professionals, and professionals is in quotes.
5: Yes.
4: I would appreciate that.
2: There's a county fair in Iowa that has a demolition derby using farm combine tractors.
5: Nice.
2: It is beyond wonderful. That's David in Cedar Falls, Iowa.
5: I'd like to see that.
3: Fun.
2: Holy heck. I don't know how they would do that.
4: The contemporary combines are quite something.
3: Yeah.
2: Well, yeah. So, and they're computer guided.
5: Yeah, they're almost driverless.
2: GPS guided and, sort of.
4: But I was talking to a friend of mine who is involved in the farming industry.
3: Really?
4: And he was saying that sometimes some of these contemporary, incredibly expensive combines, something will go wrong. And it's not like you can take a wrench and fix them yourself.
5: Like cars.
4: Yeah, it's gotten really complicated, and getting anybody out there to fix it can be rough.
3: Hmm.
4: He said in one case they had to wait a month. They had this combine sitting in a field. Whoops. So if you get one, get the guarantee. Dear Bob and Tom Show, I recently was provided this from my fiance. We were getting the fixin' for tacos. Oh, I see. We were getting the fixins ready for tacos, and she said, do you have any quesadilla skins? Involved in the farming industry.
3: Really?
4: And he was saying that sometimes some of these contemporary, incredibly expensive combines, something will go wrong. And it's not like you can take a wrench and fix them yourself.
5: It's like cars.
4: Yeah, it's gotten really complicated, and getting anybody out there to fix it can be rough.
3: Hmm.
4: He said in one case they had to wait a month. They had this combine sitting in a field. Whoops. So if you get one, get the guarantee.
3: Yeah.
4: Dear Bob and Tom Show, I recently was provided this from my fiance. We were getting the fixin' for time.

0: any quesadilla skins. I will forever refer to tortillas as quesadilla skins. Drew in Boise. Speaking of Boise, news coming out of Boise this morning.
1: Yeah?
0: Big news.
1: Hint at all?
0: World record.
1: Okay. Is that right?
2: David Rush?
0: Hey, that's right.
1: And I hear the world record, he said it's not juggling, but he says it's harder than juggling.
2: Really?
1: It's more difficult.
0: It's one of those things that looks like anybody could do it, and it took him months and months and months of practice.
2: How does he make a living? Isn't he a teacher?
0: He's some kind of consultant, yeah. I think.
2: Okay.
0: Here's another positive thing about Pat's Dry Bar comedy special. That's good to see. Now, Pat, what song can you actually do now without a guitar?
3: Well, I have backing tracks for about maybe 10 things. Like Stuck in a Car, I can do Yoga Pants, Greek Physique. Oh, my gosh. The list's just growing as we speak.
1: Unbelievable.
0: Okay, well.
1: This man's an entertainer.
3: Content, creations, songs, dances.
0: Now,
2: I'd like to see you dance.
0: Jeff
3: right
0: Oskey.
3: Yeah. I'm a horrible dancer.
0: Oskey came up with a hot dog recipe, you may recall.
2: 30 seconds, easy beezy.
0: Once again, it's you want to go over the recipe?
2: Yeah, you just take a hot dog straight from the package, put it in a bun, put it in a paper towel, throw it in the microwave, 30 seconds, done.
0: It's amazing.
2: Yeah.
0: And I would have thought you had to...
2: act like you've never microwaved a hot dog in your life.
1: I just wish I had... that excitement for the mundane.
2: Right?
1: But to you, it's not mundane. It's the first time you're hearing about it.
4: And yet he's still a miserable man.
1: Yes.
4: That's the baffling part.
1: Yes. Just miserable.
0: Now, Troy in Lawler, Iowa, said, if you want to kick it up a notch, add a slice of American cheese to the bun, put the hot dog on top of the cheese inside the bun, microwave, same procedure. P.S. This may be one of the fattest things I've ever done, and I don't care. Thank you, Troy.
2: It's not that fat.
1: I don't have cheese on hot dogs.
2: No.
1: I did it the other. I put the paper towel inside the bun, and then the hot dog.
4: I messed up. You'll get there.
0: You think Edison? You think Edison got it right the first time?
1: Of course not. He used all sorts of tungsten before he got to tungsten. Right? Yeah. Am I right? Tungsten.
0: Yeah. Oh man. Dear Bob and Tom show. My daughter, 2 years old. Refers to flies as flying raisins.
4: So does my cat.
0: We get the raisin swatter off the top of the refrigerator when needed.
1: Does your cat eat flies in front of you?
4: Heartily.
2: I had a dog that did that.
4: Before she eats them, too, she likes to hold them in her mouth a little bit. That sensation must be pleasing.
1: No kidding.
4: I'm like, just eat it already. You're really grossing me out.
2: Yeah, but it's kind of handy, isn't it?
4: I love it.
2: Yeah. Yes.
0: Now, do you have a fly swatter handy?
2: Yes, on top of the refrigerator.
0: What is exactly on top? Is that standard?
2: Is that where everybody's is?
4: Oh, you know, it was when growing up, but mine is now in my garage.
2: Oh, no, mine's on top of the refrigerator. Nope.
4: And I'm making a mistake because I open up my garage door, a bunch of flies fly in every time I get the fly swatter.
0: Let's see now. I wonder how we could remedy that.
4: Right.
1: I mean,
2: mine has a little cover on it so it doesn't, you don't put the guts on your top of your refrigerator.
4: Yeah.
0: A fly swatter cover?
2: Yeah.
0: Is it knitted?
2: No,
1: it's from Pampered
0: home
1: Chef.
0: Sweet home.
2: Yes.
4: It's a good idea.
1: It's from Pampered
2: it
1: Chef.
2: It is from Pampered Chef.
0: Does it match the knit toilet seat
2: you
0: cover
2: guys
0: you
2: are
0: have?
4: No,
2: laugh.
4: You're right, Christy.
2: And it has a little thing at the bottom of it.
4: Are we a little surprised
2: like a
4: Tom doesn't have one?
1: Yeah. Absolutely.
2: And got a little pincher.
1: I don't know what I'm saying.
2: You can
1: pick
2: up the flies.
1: I know what Sir La Table is, so I'm not going to.
4: What is Sir La Table?
1: It's a
2: high end.
1: Snooty kitchen implement.
4: Excellent.
1: Yeah. They're very nice.
4: It's a brand?
0: Now, is your fly swatter one of those ones made out of screen door screen?
2: No, it's plastic.
0: Oh, it's plastic.
1: Aren't there electrified fly swatters? Those are fun.
3: There are?
2: They are.
0: Electric fly swatter.
2: And the ones that kill the mosquitoes?
1: Don't they make guns that you can shoot at the flies?
4: Yes, with salt.
1: Yeah, yeah.
2: What?
1: Those are fun.
2: Oh,
4: yeah, those
2: what?
4: Are great.
3: Now, I'm in.
2: Wait a minute.
4: You can get them at any Bass Pro.
1: Yeah.
4: So what does it do?
2: With salt?
4: You'll find out at Christmas.
0: Yeah, but there aren't any flies in December.
1: Well, now I can't.
4: Well, you can hold on to it.
3: You got
4: to
3: play the waiting game.
1: Oh, boy. You ungrateful prick.
4: You target. You practice for 3 months, and then when the flies come.
0: So are you shooting salt all over your house?
4: I honestly don't have one.
0: Oh. So is it like a shotgun? I mean, is it, or do you have to really
1: have
0: a
1: handgun, idiot. It wouldn't be a shotgun.
0: No.

0: No, no, but I mean, these. Does it put a spray of salt out, or do you have to really? Is it like precise?
1: Well, you got to be.
2: You got to hit the fly
3: next
2: with
3: time
2: one
3: I
2: grain
3: make
2: of
3: a,
2: salt.
3: A Cabela's or Bass Pro run, I'll pick one up, and we okay. can. I'll bring it here. We can see.
0: Right.
3: We
0: shoot each other. It'll be careful. This sounds like I'd let flies in just to do this.
3: Yeah. The electrified ones, my friends and I used to see who could take it on the nose. Because they're powerful.
2: Are they?
3: Yeah.
4: Ouch.
2: Huh.
0: Well, because flies are so disgusting.
3: They are. Yeah, they're pretty gross.
0: I mean, because you know where they've been.
2: Sure.
3: Everywhere, yeah.
0: They've been in your house. They're in the cat litter box.
3: And they throw up constantly. And they do. I heard somebody told me that every time they land, they're puking.
2: What? Well,
0: they're trying to look nice for the picture.
3: It's how they digest.
1: Yeah.
3: Or something, yeah.
1: They don't have a choice.
3: Right.
0: Bulimic fly.
2: Did you hear that?
3: Yeah. America's Next Top Fly.
2: Yeah.
0: Well, we have a tribute. A tribute to flies. This is one of the classics from Haywood Banks.
5: I'm looking at the world through flies' eyes, looking at the world through flies' eyes, looking at the world through flies' eyes, and you can just buzz off. Well, I think I'll buzz in the front door. I think I'll buzz around the back door screen. I think I'll buzz around your face, and then I'll land on the ceiling.

0: soul fly.
1: Well, I think I'll land on some horse manure. I think I'll land on the poop du jour.
0: Poop of the day, Chip.
1: I think I'll land on a squash possum. And then I'll land on your potato salad. Just washing up. Because I'm looking at the world through flies' eyes. Looking at the world through flies' eyes. Looking at the world through flies' eyes.
2: And you can just buzz off.
1: You can just buzz off.
2: Thank you.
3: Thank you very much, Haywood Banks.
4: I have some bad news for the Pampered Chef folks. They have discontinued the cult favorite super swatter, is what they call it. It has an integrated dustpan and hidden tweezers. I've had this thing for probably 20 years.
5: That's why your chicken salad tastes so weird. You got flies
6: in. Oh, these are weird raisins.
4: Awesome.
3: Okay, I'm looking at the bug assault.
4: Bug assault?
3: The fly swatter shooter, and you load it with salt, and it's sort of splays out like a shotgun, whatever the word would be. And there's a nice...
6: Scatter shot?
3: It scatters, yeah. There's a nice video, and...
7: They go right down.
4: But then you have to clean up the salt everywhere.
7: Well, it's for outdoors.
3: This thing, they've got a guy in a chef suit having... He looks kind of like Haywood having a blast, just pulverizing flies all over the food. This does look like a fun afternoon. I don't think you could hurt anybody with it, but it sure looks like fun. It's the Bug A Salt is the one to look for out there, and I had no idea.
4: Me either.
3: This looks like a very, very fun thing to do. Coming up, we have your letters. We have sporting news. We have an interesting story about a pilot that apparently was unlicensed. But it appears to me he did a pretty good job. And then this is a really odd thing from the world of science. A new study would suggest that certain types of laxatives actually improve your memory. So
6: laxatives?
3: Yeah. Huh. A very common laxative has something very helpful beside the laxative properties of...
6: Huh.
4: Huh.
3: So we'll find out about that. Something new in the world of dating.
7: Maybe it's magnesium related. Those are both good for brain and gut.
3: Oh, really? Okay, good. And then we have...
6: Maybe it's magnesium related. It's good for your brain.
4: And I need some.
3: We have an OnlyFans study about what areas are spending the most cash on OnlyFans.
7: Geographic?
3: Yeah.
6: Hmm.
3: Yeah. Kind of surprising.
6: An area... It looks like pinpointed down to Josh's house. Is that what you're going to do?
3: No.
7: Is that what we have to look for?
3: God. No. I hadn't thought of that at all.
6: Has the address right here.
3: Didn't you say you're no longer, you don't look at OnlyFans? Is that correct?
7: I mean, I didn't much earlier on, but now for sure, no. Yeah.
3: Okay. Now,
6: it's a young man's game, Josh.
7: That's exactly right.
3: Yeah, no, those are some stats I'd like to see. But first, Christy
4: Lee.
3: The
4: age of people that are going to OnlyFans?
3: Yeah. I'd like to see that breakdown.
7: None of the girls are they're not on there anymore. It's all dudes like me who have six girls in their
4: stable.
7: Hey, yeah, my name's Melissa. Yeah, sure, I'll send you. Yeah, you can do stuff to my feet.
6: No kidding.
7: Oh yeah.
6: Wow.
3: Christy,
4: I'll tell you what the world is watching.
3: What's that?
4: That's right, FIFA World Cup, and Hyundai has its eyes on the next generation of stars. In fact, they're already turning heads, some of these kids, at the age of 14, because Next doesn't wait for an invitation, and neither does Hyundai. Hyundai has always moved the future within reach. They did it when they made advanced safety standard on every vehicle and engineered EVs with ultra-fast charging capability, and they're still doing it every day. 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
3: Thanks very much, Christy Lee. Can you name anybody famous who is named after a state?
6: Cal Ripken.
7: Tennessee Ernie Ford.
3: There you go. Now, that's almost valid.
4: Does Dakota Fanning count?
3: Dakota Fanning would count.
7: That counts way more.
6: Cal Ripken has to count.
3: No.
6: California?
3: No, okay. I didn't say after an abbreviation of a state.
8: It is an abbreviation.
3: Josh, I would have gone with Tennessee Williams.
7: Because that's actually his name.
3: Is that really? I was wondering if that was, or if it was like Tennessee Ernie Ford. Because we have a woman in the news involving naming her kids after states. And it's kind of a soap opera story. Coming up, comedian Kelly Collette. 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I'll tell you how you can watch that. It's getting rave reviews. I'll tell you how you can watch Patty G in concert when we return to the O'Reilly Auto Parts studios. 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
6: Hey, welcome back to the Bob and Tom Show. 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
4: Hi.
6: There's Pat Godwin.
5: Hey, Chick.
6: Still on the mend with that shoulder. There's Ace Cosby.
7: Howdy.
6: There's Josh Arnold.
7: Hi there.
6: I'm Ace Cosby. I want you to meet.
4: That's interesting. Good.
6: There's Tom Griswold.
5: Looking good, Ace.
6: Hello, Tom.
3: Now you got me thinking. I'm trying to remember the song Good Thing.
7: Not the Fine Young Cannibals.
3: No, one. Not that one.
6: Good Thing, Where Have You Gone? Or is that
7: that's
6: Cannibal?
7: That's Fine Young, yeah. Oh,
3: okay. Good, good. I can't. It's too early.
4: Where have you gone?
5: There's the voice.
6: Yeah, that guy's kind of weird, right?
5: Mm-hmm. Yeah.
6: He's got a kind of a... But no tooth in his mouth, yes, goes the same way.
7: Right.
6: Yeah, yeah, yeah, right, yeah.
4: Very is he English?
7: I think so.
6: Yeah. He might be.
3: I was walking the dogs yesterday. And,
6: middle of the night or during a normal time?
3: During the day. For a long walk. And when you have earbuds in, mm-hmm. and a hat on, and people don't know you have earbuds,
6: they have a new AirPod that, and I'm not. This isn't a commercial, but it's noise canceling, and it means business. Let me tell you what, you can't hear nothing.
3: My issue is, and you need to be able to hear cars coming and stuff, obviously. But
6: well, not with these.
3: people don't know that you have earbuds in.
6: Mm. Uh-huh. Sure.
3: So there should be some kind of a thing you could put on your hat that would alert them.
4: Oh, Jesus.
7: Oh, like press?
3: You know what?
7: It would say, earbuds.
3: I can't hear you. If you start talking to me, I need to turn
6: everybody,
3: this off.
6: Everybody, follow my lead. Yes, Tom, that's a great idea. I'm thinking of a flexible rod with a pennant on the top.
3: Right.
4: Oh, yeah.
6: Earbuds.
3: So they know.
4: Yeah.
6: So they know. Yes, that's a great idea. I say you start doing that immediately.
3: Because I'll be walking the dogs, and one of my neighbors will pull up, put their window down, and they look at me and start talking, and I'm trying to figure out how to turn off my radio so I can hear them.
6: No, the life thought, you lead.
3: You know what else has this problem?
6: No.
3: Well, that's one of our listeners.
4: Do I say this and get in trouble? But don't your earbuds, don't they play music and become a hearing aid like my brother-in-law's? Like he just clicks a button and
3: I got to turn something off. No, I can't hear because I'm listening to something else.
4: And, I know, gotcha. But you just click a button and it goes to the...
3: Well, let someone have to show me where the button is. I have no idea.
7: Well, the earbuds I have, you remove one and the music stops.
6: It's done.
5: Yeah, exactly. Yeah.
6: But, that's what most people
4: that's
6: do.
4: How that's how it works.
7: And then if you just put it back in and it goes
6: starts That's not
7: again.
6: What Tom's going to do. Tom's going to get the flexible rod pennant on the top of his hat.
4: And he hooks it to the back of his belt.
3: So people know when they walk up, I'm...
6: Airbud engaged.
3: I'm not available. I'm not available for chit chat.
6: That's a great idea.
5: When they see the earbuds in.
7: I like a sign that just says not available for chit chat.
5: Need that at the gym.
6: How long you live there? It's been a couple of years yet. Do you think they're used to you over there yet?
3: I think so.
6: Okay.
3: For some of the kids, I'm the crazy guy. I was always walking two white dogs.
7: Were you listening to music?
3: No. Let's see. What was I listening to? No, I was listening. Listening to a podcast.
6: It was amazing. Frank Zappa. Just an amazing retrospective of his life. It was hosted by Moon.
5: Never touched a drug, you know?
6: Never touched a drug.
5: Any liquor?
3: Okay. I'm distracted because I'm trying to think of the song.
6: Dear Bob and Tom Show.
7: So, Tom, yours goes...
5: Good, good, good, good. Then you kind of just fall apart at the end.
3: What is that song? It's a big hit.
5: Sounds like a church hymn.
6: You know, God knows what it is. That's our problem.
7: I'm just going to go ahead and Google good, good, good, good, good thing.
4: I'm looking up good thing, and I just keep getting Fine Young Cannibals.
7: Yeah, so I'm gonna do it.
3: This predates
4: good
3: the
4: Good Things by Dan and Shay.
3: No.
6: Oh, that's a good song, Dan and Shay.
4: Aloe Black.
5: No.
4: Forrest Frank.
5: I don't think so.
4: Happy by Pharrell Williams.
3: No.
6: Happy.
3: We'll move on. I'll just find out what it was. Do you have any ideas, Ace?
7: Is it new? Old?
3: No, it's old. It's old. It's
7: old,
3: like
7: old. New. Well, yeah,
3: Ace,
7: new.
3: Please.
6: New for Tom would be early 1971, I think would be.
3: No, I listen to a lot of new stuff.
6: I don't believe you.
7: Yeah, he's got the kids.
4: The Descendants?
3: Lizzie McAlpine.
7: Descendants
3: great
7: are,
3: stuff.
7: Are I don't like that current.
4: Oh.
3: I'll dig it up.
4: Paul Revere and the Raiders have a good thing.
3: That's it.
5: Oh.
4: Huh? Yeah.
5: That makes sense.
3: Underrated band.
6: Good thing, Paul Revere and the Raiders. Let's listen and see if it goes.
4: Good.
7: And he's a big hit.
6: Thing.
3: Good thing, good, I believe is the one of the lyrics.
4: Didn't he play like the front of a car or something?
3: Yeah, Paul Revere's organ was the front of an Edsel.
5: All about the music, Pat.
3: Now, when we had...
4: Mark Lindsay?
3: No, we had... Who was his name? We had Dick Clark in here.
4: Yeah.
3: And he was good friends with... Paul Revere. And Paul Revere was a very...
5: The original Paul Revere or the...
3: Yeah.
6: He was very old.
3: Well.
7: What did they call him? Like America's young man or something? Because he was never
6: oldest
7: aged.
6: Oldest teenager.
7: No, thank you. Yes.
3: But yeah, Paul Revere was, according to... what's his face?
5: Dick Clark.
3: Dick Clark was a great businessman. And Dick Clark was obviously a pretty good businessman, too. But
4: awesome. Mark Lindsay was hot.
3: Yeah, but it was Mark Lindsay, Paul
6: Revere. Yeah, but that's not Paul Revere.
3: Did we find good thing good so I can at least be justified in my bringing it up?
5: They're looking for it in the back.
6: Okay. Paul Revere was a little chubby guy in the band, right?
3: No.
4: Blonde. He was right out front.
3: Had a cool ponytail, and they all dressed like...
5: I thought Mark Lindsay had the ponytail.
4: No, Lindsay had a ponytail,
3: They dressed like Revolutionary
6: that's
3: War
6: Mark
3: guys.
6: Lindsay.
3: Paul Revere was in the organ. Mark Lindsay was the front guy.
4: Did he have a ponytail?
6: That couldn't
4: Paul
6: have
4: Revere?
6: Been his real name. Paul Revere couldn't. That was not the guy's real name.
7: I'd be shocked.
6: I'd be real. I'd be real surprised.
3: Well,
7: I haven't even met a Revere.
6: No,
5: never.
7: What happened to the Reveres?
6: What happened to that? And yet we continue
5: whole
6: to
5: family
6: make
5: lost.
6: Make silver, and we're
3: Revere. Revere wears.
4: Oh my God!
3: Famous.
4: Paul Revere's real name, according to AI, Paul Revere Dick. Revere was his middle name.
6: Paul Dick.
3: Well, Paul Dick and the Raiders. I don't think that wouldn't really.
6: His middle Paul name Dick was Revere.
4: That's what it says.
3: Although Revere Dick would be a good gay porno guy.
4: Unless Revere AI Dick? Found I it sure somewhere do. Else.
3: More than Revere. I swallow it.
6: He told me he was tired. He said he was tired. This is what you get on a tired
3: Have you
6: morning.
3: Found the song yet, for God's sake? Yes.
5: Please.
4: God.
6: I don't have it over
7: well,
6: here.
7: Well, look, that couldn't have been a quick find.
4: Yeah, no joke.
3: It was a huge hit.
7: You had to open up some old boxes.
4: That's his real name.
3: Here we go. Seems this one.

0: admittedly, is possibly the worst vocal.
1: No. Gail. Yeah, somebody listened to Mick Jagger and went, I'm going to do that.
2: That's exactly what I can do.
0: You nailed it. But here comes the good thing here, right? Okay.

0: Okay, stop it. I did not hear good.
1: No, that's coming up. That's the hook.
0: That was the hook.
1: No,
0: you just played the hook. Ding dong.
1: Did you give me the right part, Jason?
2: Did you give me the
1: this
2: right
1: better have good thing good, or you might be looking for a gig. here we go.
3: He's doing that.
1: I'd forgotten what a terrible vocal this is. God. Is it coming up here?
0: Let it go.
1: Nine more minutes. It comes in right there with a good thing good.
0: No, it does not.
2: You play it and it won't.
4: Came out.
3: Idiots. You think we are.
2: You cannot.
4: Good thing came out in 1966.
0: There's no part of that song that goes good thing.
1: He says good
0: just
1: thing.
0: Just admit
1: good.
0: It.
1: No, Jason gave me the wrong part.
0: Let me ask you a question. Do you think this is still working on us? is that what you think? You're
1: this
0: telling
1: is another
0: us
1: Louis
0: stuff
1: Louis
0: that we're
1: going
0: to go, oh, yes, that's exactly what
1: Louis
0: happened.
1: Louis was not a debacle. On the live album, he says, plays a lot of bass. I proved it.
2: In six months, you proved it.
1: Yeah, Eddie had. I had to purchase the vinyl.
0: You proved it, and it cost $9 million.
1: I had to go buy an antique vinyl record because it wasn't even streaming. When we come back, it'll be good thing good.
0: And World Cup soccer action just for you, Tom.
1: Oh boy.
0: And we're going to figure out, we need to figure out which one we're going to use.
1: They play like 10 games and nobody scored?
0: This is going to be a long siege, so we need to figure out what World Cup theme we're going to play. Don't give me no hand-me-down world.
1: Pretty good.
0: Cup.
1: Okay, I got good thing good right here, I think. Hang on.
2: They did
1: it over there. Here we go.

0: No, good thing good. You owe me $100.
1: No, that went good. Good. The melody went up. You went all the way down on it.
2: I was quoting the lyrics.
3: You know what?
4: I am going to give that to Tom, but
3: yeah, you know what? Absolutely. I completely apologize. Yeah.
2: But I'd forgotten how crappy that song was.
4: I was surprised for a huge hit.
5: It wasn't a huge hit.
3: I thought the hook was okay.
4: It's okay.
3: But him doing the Mick Jagger.
2: Yeah, you nailed it.
4: That's unfortunate.
3: Is that Mark Lindsay or is it?
5: No, that I think I don't
4: Paul
5: know.
4: Revere. Was that Paul Dick?
2: No, Paul Revere did not. He did not.
5: That was Mark Lindsay.
4: There's Mark Lindsay.
2: That was one of those bands that was Paul Revere and the Raiders. Then it was Paul Revere and the Raiders featuring Mark Lindsay.
5: Yeah.
2: Then Mark Lindsay did his that Indian song and the
3: Indian Reservation.
2: Yeah,
5: I like that song. I know
3: Silver Bird.
2: Didn't
3: come
2: you,
3: and take
2: didn't
3: me away.
2: You have a
5: I saw Mark
2: sexual
5: Lindsay.
2: Congress with Mark Lindsay?
5: No, but I saw him in concert.
3: That's what I
5: at
3: heard.
5: One of those Happy Together tours. Or
3: everybody
5: whatever.
3: Thinks that. Everybody thinks you banged Mark
5: I didn't
3: Lindsay.
5: Bang Mark
1: Did you meet him?
3: As a matter of fact,
2: sexual Congress is. Much more elegant.
5: I've never met Mark.
2: And since the Congress usually is screwing us, but seriously, we're coming right back.
3: Mark Russell, greatest hit.
2: To the O'Reilly Auto Parts studios. 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
27: You caught us. Welcome back to the Bob and Tom Show. 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
5: Hi.
27: There's Pat Godwin.
28: Hello.
27: There's Josh Arnold.
28: Yes.
27: There's Ace Cosby.
29: Hello.
27: I'm Chick McGee. I got it right that time. Hello, Tom.
2: Hello, Chick McGee.
5: What was the Paul Revere and the Raiders hit? What was their big hit?
27: Kicks.
5: There was another one, right?
4: Those just keep getting harder to find.
5: Yeah, they do.
2: They had a bunch of, and they were on those afternoon rock and roll shows, and they were obviously not plugged in. They'd show them the guitar player would be standing on a diving board.
4: Oh, sure, yeah.
2: By the swimming pool with, you know, women doing the, whatever is it, the boogaloo or something. It was, but they were great.
27: Kicks, Just Like Me, Let Me, Him or Me, Good Thing.
2: Oh, see, Good Thing's on there?
27: Yeah, that's on the hit list.
2: Huge hit. Here it is.
27: We don't have to hear it again. Okay.
2: Beach Boys thing.
28: Very Beach Boys.
27: Good thing. So they just sat around and listened to everybody else and tried to
4: derivative,
27: do,
4: yeah.
2: Yeah. Yeah, that was absolutely a little Brian Wilson Beach Boys thing.
5: But, yeah.
2: Now, anyway, yeah, but you're right, though, Christy. Paul Revere had his organ. Looked like a looked like the front of an Edsel.
5: Remember him on American Bandstand. That's what I remember.
27: Okay, now I'm Hungry for a
5: Girl. Oh, that was a good song.
27: It said Paul Revere and the Raiders' biggest commercial hit, says here, was Indian Reservation. Credited simply to the Raiders.
4: Is that
27: released in 71, number one on Billboard?
5: I loved that song.
27: 6 million copies.
2: Really?
5: Yeah, I know.
4: Is that Cherokee people?
0: Yeah, that's a good song. Yeah.
1: Cherokee tribe.
2: We have a important birthday in the world of the native peoples of North America coming up today.
5: Oh, we do.
4: Oh, all right.
2: Yes.
4: Oh.
27: Really?
2: Would you like a little taste of today in history?
4: We could Why not?
2: Special edition.
27: I'd like to see somebody try and stop you.
2: Yeah, this is kind of interesting. On this date, in 1829, the great Apache leader Geronimo was born.
5: Ah!
2: We honor him today by doing a cannonball in the hotel pool.
5: Or jumping out of airplanes.
2: Yeah.
27: He jumped out of stuff a lot, right?
2: What was the movie where Geronimo jumps out of a plane and Yek goes, me?
27: I think it's a Hot Shots.
4: Hot Shots, part two, I believe.
2: Important day. Geronimo, great leader. Mm-hmm. I believe he's buried in Beef Creek Cemetery or something. I'll have to double
5: Beef
2: check.
5: Beef Creek
2: something
5: Cemetery.
2: Something like that. Yeah, I don't.
27: Okay, Beef Creek Cemetery sounds like a great stew maker.
5: Yeah.
4: Have you tried Beef Creek's stew?
0: It does sound good.
2: I'll have to double check on that. I need to do a little more.
5: You ever make a steak in your house and your whole house smells like steak
2: for
5: the whole day?
2: Sure.
5: I did that last night. My air purifier went from 1 to 999. It was so bad.
4: Whoa.
2: Yes, it is. Yeah. I was right. It is the most famous burial of Geronimo. Is it Beef Creek Cemetery?
5: Where is Beef Creek Cemetery?
2: In Lawton, Oklahoma.
27: Okay. Are you saying beef like cattle, or are you saying beet?
2: Beef. Beef, like cattle, like roast beef. Yeah.
27: Okay.
2: The great Geronimo. Happy birthday.
4: Just flowing au jus.
27: Yes.
2: I don't think he was of the Jewish faith, but we'll
27: I've never done forward. That.
4: Not what I.
27: I've ordered au jus, but I've never done.
4: It's good.
5: You've never French dip?
0: A little French dip in
27: and
0: there?
27: I don't know why. I
5: put French fries in.
27: I'll have a French fry.
2: I just find it awkward. People may think it's.
27: What? A Jewish person might be having lunch with you when you order au jus.
2: Yeah, I think that might be.
5: Oh, Tom.
27: Once again, he's
0: a little Reuben.
27: a little tired today. Yeah, a little tired is what he is.
5: Can't understand that.
27: A little tired.
4: His friend Scott will text him.
27: It's okay. You know Scott.
2: Yeah. Happy birthday, Phil Mickelson. Lefty. Uh-oh.
27: He just got banned somewhere.
5: Yeah, San Diego. Yeah, his golf club.
2: Didn't they?
27: Something about a lady.
5: Yeah. Inappropriate.
2: Didn't Live Golf just get dead?
27: I think if it hasn't, it will be getting dead soon. But he had inappropriate advances. Yeah,
5: contact with a female employee at the golf the club.
27: He was asked not to return. He was kicked out of his home club.
5: Yeah.
4: Come on, Phil.
5: Phil.
27: Lefty. Come on.
2: Come on.
5: Yeah.
2: There's 18 holes out there. Leave that one alone.
27: Once again, he's very tough.
2: Happy birthday, Tupac Shakur.
4: Ah,
2: doesn't Tupac sound like a some kind of a lobbying group? Taxpayers United for Public Arts and Culture.
27: You mean
2: Tupac Association,
27: the Super PACs, and all that stuff?
2: Yeah. While I'm at it, the first roller coaster in America opened on this date in. What year do you think the first roller coaster, Coney Island, was the place?
27: 1903.
4: Yeah, I was going to say that.
27: Huh.
4: First decade of 1900.
2: Yep. 1884.
5: Oh.
27: Yeah, we were way off.
2: I'll bet that was scarier than hell.
4: Man.
2: Because, you know, they would obviously do a lot of train travel, but to see a train.
27: I wonder how many people.
0: What's the oldest working roller
27: Wait
0: coaster
27: a minute,
0: now?
27: Hold it. What's he trying to say?
2: I'm what saying it'd be terrifying.
27: Just let him talk.
4: Well, that train's got hills.
2: Yeah.
5: And you think, there's no roof.
2: I assume the technology was based on mining.
4: I would think so.
27: What do you think they did to test the roller coaster in 1894?
4: Lost lives.
2: Yeah.
27: Yeah.
0: We lost one.
27: Put a couple of pumpkins in the seat and strap them in.
2: There were homeless dudes hanging out near Coney Island.
4: There were Irish around.
0: So true.
27: No.
2: I was trying to think of
0: where the first minority.
2: You are the nice job.
27: Josh.
2: Way to soften that.
27: Tom said there were homeless dudes around.
2: Sure. He'll try anything. Give him a couple of drinks and
27: Remember when they got the homeless dude to pull the rickshaw on Seinfeld? Yeah, shows you really want this job.
2: Oh, here we go. Should we finish history later? It looks like we're running out of time. Yeah. There's a couple good ones. In fact, there's one that you'll love, Josh, involving the cinema. We'll get to that later as we continue. Now, what else is happening in sports? You want to give me a little preview again?
27: As one of our listeners has written in an email, it says, Dear Bob and Tom Show, good morning, Tom.
2: Yes.
27: 4 soccer games, the World Cup. 4 ties. .. Thoughts?
2: Again.
27: That's for you. Oh, there is an interesting story. I haven't gotten to it yet, but Dear Bob and Tom Show, don't sleep on the Netherlands. Do a search on the Netherlands. Thousands of fans follow the team to Dallas, and they even shipped over a double-decker bus painted in Netherlands colors, orange.
3: That's fun.
27: And they filled the streets getting to the game all dressed in orange. And this is from Rico van der Heyden.
2: That's cool.
27: He's got to be
2: Netherlandish. Well, I appreciate that others enjoy it. I just don't.
27: No, you don't. You've said people are acting like they're enjoying it. You're the brave one to step up and say, I hate it.
2: Those are real fans. I think there are a lot of folks in America that are bandwagon jumpers thinking this is really exciting. And if they've sat through the 4 games yesterday and watched no scoring, maybe they'll join me in my disdain.
27: And I believe
2: disdain.
27: We've settled on this until I hear different.
5: Okay.
2: That's a great song.
5: Yeah. God, I love that
27: That's
5: song.
27: A great song.
5: Yep. You don't like Tears for Fears?
27: What the hell is wrong with that?
3: I love Tears for Fears. I don't like that they
0: the cup there.
3: Used it for his little soccer report.
27: Let me tell you something, mister. This is as delicate as gossamer over here.
0: We are the world.
2: If you keep this up, we're going to tell people that your real name is Josh Arnold Dick.
3: No!
2: Just like Paul Revere Dick.
27: Paul Revere Dick.
5: Yeah,
27: what a name,
5: that's his
27: huh?
5: name.
2: Tim Allen.
27: Wow.
2: Dick. That's
5: was Tim Allen.
2: Tim Allen's real Tim his birth name. Tim think, is Tim
27: you,
2: Dick. Absolutely.
27: You think Tim Dick is Paul Revere Dick's son?
5: Is his middle name Allen, like Paul Revere's middle
2: I
5: name?
2: I believe so.
5: Okay.
2: I'll have to double check that. No worries. And Tim is a good friend of the show, and Tim is, of course,
5: about to make a lot of money.
2: voicing Buzz Lightyear again. And
5: coming out this weekend.
2: Getting great reviews already.
23: Toy Story 19. This time, unbelievable. You know, the Toy Story, dog
2: Toy Story,
23: gets lost in the street.
2: Toy Story brings joy to a lot of people, much like your death will.
5: Oh, man.
27: Well, that seems a little really harsh.
3: He goes from 0 to 90, doesn't he?
27: He sure does.
0: You make fun of one song.
27: He mashed it down, didn't he?
2: I'm not pussyfooting around. You go,
27: plus it's kind of
2: you go badmouth in Toy Story. You're on my list, Mister.
5: Wow.
2: Okay.
27: I don't know if I can stand after that.
2: Wow. Yeah. You know, we had some really good shows a couple weeks ago.
27: Yeah.
2: Maybe we should just replay
27: those. They should. Yeah.
2: I've got to get home. I taped those 4 soccer games to watch no one score for 6 hours. That'll be good.
3: They scored. They just didn't win.
27: Yeah.
2: You said they were all tied at 0-0.
27: They're 1-1, 2-2.
2: Okay. Once again, I can put in soccer terms my interest in soccer in this tournament.
27: Wait a minute. What am I doing? I'm not sure I'm talking to you. Go ahead.
2: The answer is nil. No. Okay. Sorry. Now, if your answer is nil when it comes to what the hell am I going to do about my economic situation, here's something that might help you. American Financing specializes in helping folks that own their own homes. 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
1: Heart disease is still the leading cause of death here in the United States and around the world. But what if there was something you could do earlier in life to reduce the odds of becoming a statistic? Well, here in the United States, tens of millions of adults already take a statin to lower their cholesterol. But new guidance put out by the American College of Cardiology and the American Heart Association now emphasize that treating high cholesterol sooner could significantly reduce a person's lifetime risk of heart attack or stroke. How early are we talking? In your 30s, believe it or not. Of course, you need to talk to your doctor about whether statins are right for you, but you should know that the evidence is really starting to stack up that shows the earlier you get a jump on reducing lifelong exposure to plaque-causing lipids and lipoproteins, the better the odds are going to be for you. Make sure you get your cholesterol checked. That's the first step. I'm Dr. Sanjay Gupta, helping you live a better life.
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13: Hey, it's Renee LaSalle with Rockin' Midday. 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
27: Welcome back to the Bob and Tom Show in the O'Reilly Auto Parts Studios at the news desk. Christy Lee.
5: Yep, right here.
27: There's Pat Godwin.
14: Hello, Chick.
27: Hello, Pat. There's Josh Arnold.
3: Are you guys enjoying the year of the semi-quincentennial?
5: Oh, is that what it is?
15: Is that it?
3: Yeah, that's it. What do you mean?
15: Semi? Is it semi?
3: Yeah, semi-quincentennial.
27: It's not quim-centennial?
3: No, but we're due.
15: It could be.
2: Got half sows.
27: There's Ace Cosby.
5: Not anymore.
27: How long is Hef?
5: He's Christine been gone a while.
3: And when the semi-quim is a Jimmy Lee Curtis.
27: When did he die? Oh, a semi-quim. I'm Chick. Hello, Tom. And it might be time for...
5: 2017.
16: Baby, it's a wild cup.
3: It should be, it's a wild cup.
2: Why? No, that doesn't make sense.
3: What if...
2: It's not
3: oh,
2: a
3: yeah,
2: wild
3: you're right.
2: cup.
3: You're right. It is the world
2: cup. It's really stupid.
27: No, here's the one.
3: I really effed up.
27: Here's the one that really doesn't make sense. This one doesn't make sense to me, and I don't know why. But here,
16: I'm gonna get my feet back on the ground. World Cup turning.
3: World Cup turning.
27: Yeah, that was really. Oh, here you go.
16: Cup.
15: That works.
2: That was a great song.
15: Well,
3: I agree.
15: Problematic.
2: 10 years after. Oh. Yeah, admittedly, there are some lyrical issues, but
27: there we go. Remember how big that song was?
5: The number one song of that year, remember?
27: My God, it was everywhere.
5: I remember that countdown like it was yesterday.
2: Yeah, I remember climbing down the ladder to turn it off.
3: We actually sang that in world? Sunday school.
27: And Chuck Negron?
5: Yeah.
27: Higher Than a Kite, singing that.
5: May he rest in peace.
27: He liked the Dragon Tom.
2: Is that the heroin?
27: The H. Oh, yeah.
2: The H?
27: Oh,
2: okay,
27: yeah.
2: Very nice.
27: You know, British say H. H. H instead of H.
2: Fascinating.
27: Okay.
3: <Uh-oh>.
2: Now, we have...
27: As delicate as gossamer over here,
2: Cup.
27: People.
2: Okay. So are we going to have a World Cup update?
27: Yes, we are. The coach of Iran's World Cup team says it was ordered to leave the United States. Don't come back. Okay, I added that last part. And to return to its training base in Mexico just a few hours after opening the game against New Zealand, where it ended in a 2-2 draw. They said the Iranians were ordered to leave earlier than planned. The team had expected to spend the night in California. A little dancing, a little nightlife.
5: Yeah.
27: The Iranians' World Cup cycle has been in upheaval, of course, since U.S. and Israel began a war.
2: But didn't
27: February 28th? I thought we wrapped it up
2: this
27: yesterday.
2: Morning. They're saying that they're going to have an agreement signed. This maybe that'll
5: Friday.
2: It seems like we're just bad hosts.
27: It's
3: no,
27: yeah.
3: This could have also been done semi for their safety.
5: Safety is what I was thinking, too, because there were a lot of protesters. And
27: yeah, but couldn't we prank them in the hotel, you know, like short sheet them and stuff? And,
3: yeah. Yeah, I mean, I'm more for that.
27: Yeah.
3: 1,000 paper cuts, you know what I mean?
27: That's right. Turn the refrigerator off. It's, let the ice.
3: Who knows what, but until ink is on paper, I don't think any, I mean, I think anything.
27: Yeah, all right. What's going to happen. Tiny Cape Verde that you were making fun of yesterday.
5: Mm-hmm.
27: Were you?
2: No.
27: I think you were.
2: I just asked, where it was. I never heard of it.
3: No, you said it was like an S-hole or something.
27: Yeah.
2: I didn't.
27: Stupid people come
2: in the room. I thought, no, I said, is it a restaurant? That's where I go. There's a nice
27: Verde is a fine restaurant. Yeah, here, I don't know if it's nationwide.
3: Not at all. Very local.
2: Maybe they have one in, maybe they have one in Cape Cod. I don't know.
27: They stunned the World Cup world in their debut. Heavily favored Spain, one of the two top favorites, Spain and Argentina. Scoreless, nothing draw yesterday.
2: That had to be exciting.
27: And their goaltender for Cape Verde, his name is Vozinha.
5: Oh, I like that.
2: Well, that sounds like a drug they'd be advertising in the evening.
27: Yeah. Yes. He's 40 years old. He denied Spain a goal, and he has caught the internet by storm. That's Vozinha.
2: Vozinha.
27: What song is that? Oh, Venus. Oh, Venus.
2: Yeah.
27: Oh, Venus.
2: It's no good thing. For those of you that are just joining us, you want to hear a little bit of Paul Revere and the Raiders. Vozina.
27: What song is that? Oh, Venus. Oh, Venus.
2: Yeah.
27: Oh, Venus.
2: It's no good thing. For those of you that are just joining us, you want to hear a little bit of Paul Revere and the Raiders.

0: The fine young cannibals.
1: Thank you. Magic carpet ride last night.
2: More Paul Revere and the Raiders, ladies and gentlemen.
1: Hey, you hey.
0: 1965. This is a good song.
3: What happens?
2: Yeah. I think Leon Russell wrote a couple of their hits.
3: No.
2: Yeah.
3: Really?
2: I think so. Yeah.

0: and
1: kicks.
2: And all the beats.
3: This was their big hit.
0: Yeah.
3: Wasn't he from is he from Idaho?
0: Mark Lindsay?
3: No, Paul Revere.
0: Paul Revere wasn't the main guy. Mark Lindsay was the lead singer.
3: Name of the band?
0: He was the...
1: Because his name's on it.
0: Yeah, but Paul Revere...
3: So it's like a Jay Giles band thing?
0: Exactly. Yes.
3: Where Jay Giles was the guitar guy.
0: And did nothing.
3: Not Peter Wolf.
0: They could have replaced him
4: with... like this show.
0: Good.
4: Your name's on it, but you're the least needed.
3: I think so.
0: Yeah.
3: That's correct.
0: Yeah, you're and back
3: we want to change it to the Josh Arnold Dick
4: Show. No, we don't.
3: Wasn't it determined by Christy Lee that Paul Revere's actual name at birth was Paul Revere Dick,
1: born in Harvard, Nebraska.
0: Oh, well. You know, they call Harvard, Nebraska the Harvard of the Midwest.
1: He was known as being the idea man behind the band.
4: That's right.
1: Yes.
4: I'm the idea guy. Yeah.
1: Yes.
3: And once again, when Dick Clark was in here, I don't know how he got talking about this, probably one of my dumb ideas, and he was telling me that Paul Revere was one of the great businessmen in the history of rock and roll.
1: Well, even though he was born in Nebraska, he was really raised on a farm outside of Boise, Idaho.
3: There we go.
1: That's where the band came together.
3: Okay.
5: Now it's Sammy Hagar, right? The best businessman? Who's the best businessman?
1: He's a good one.
5: Right? He's got to be up there.
1: Yeah.
5: Used to be Jimmy Buffett.
4: Ian Anderson is.
5: Oh, with the salmon. Yeah.
4: And,
3: but no, that's
4: Alice Cooper is as well.
5: Oh, really?
4: Yeah. They're very
3: Yeah,
4: savvy.
3: The salmon thing that Ian Anderson did from Jethro Tull, that's been over for a long time.
5: Oh, I didn't know that.
3: That didn't work.
0: Once again, the goalkeeper for Cape Verde, Vozina.
4: Yeah.
3: So is that our
1: fine young
3: is that our World Cup hunk? Is that it?
0: Yes. Ivory Coast beat Ecuador 1-0.
1: Oh, I saw that one.
0: Sweden over Tunisia. We named the dog Indiana.
4: The World Cup should just be countries who have an army of at least more than 40 dudes.
0: Sweden 5-1 over Tunisia. Spain and, as we said, Verde 0-0. Belgium and Egypt 1-1.
4: Look at Tom.
0: Saudi and Uruguay.
5: Listen to Will Lilly.
0: Or as Homer Simpson would say, Saudi and you are gay. 1 goal apiece. And Iran and New Zealand, 2 games. 2 goals apiece.
3: They are predicting a baby boom. Remember that story we had about a baby boom with all the World Cup viewing? And like I said many times, at least somebody's scoring. Wow, this game's got to be boring.
4: Now, if you like soccer, they're not.
3: I don't understand. Why is the clock going backwards? I don't get that.
4: Well, but you don't need to get it. You don't like it.
3: That's true.
1: And they add minutes, too. Did you know that?
0: Yeah, there's extra time.
1: Yeah, they always
0: add. But nobody knows how much extra time, just the rest.
4: Until the end,
1: until the end.
0: It's a secret.
1: Yep.
4: But you don't care about it, so just shut up about it.
3: No, I've stated I don't care about it, and you guys keep talking about it.
4: When you keep stating you don't care about something...
3: I enjoy hating things, Josh. Why do you think I hired Chick?
0: Boy, ain't that the truth.
1: Whoa.
3: People don't appreciate how important it is to dislike things in this world.
1: Oh, my God.
6: Come on now, let me hear you. We are the world.
0: Come.
4: That's funny.
3: Okay, now that's funny. That's the first time that song's been any good.
4: Oh, am I the only one that actually enjoys We Are the World?
1: I like I love the documentary. Yeah. Did you watch
5: it? I like the documentary, but the song's dreadful.
1: Oh, no.
4: Oh, okay. Maybe,
5: do you like it, though?
4: I think maybe because I was 7.
1: Positive.
4: Or, you know, when we'd love to sing it.
5: It sounds like a jingle to me.
3: Now that we've sacrificed 20 minutes of our time, we're going to go back to living in Beverly Hills, banging hookers and doing coke.
4: Thank you. Good luck with that food thing.
3: Yeah. Yeah. Sorry those folks are starving. We really don't give a crap. I hate that song. I can't.
0: Is that Pat Boone? I think that
3: Who
0: might be
3: cares?

0: It's an awful song.
1: Well,
2: this story is.
0: Oh, sure, the sentiments.
3: It's no Teach the World to Sing.
2: This, especially for Josh Arnold.
1: Yes.
2: PCA of the Cubs. That's Pete Crow Armstrong. You're right, Tom. Went into the Chicago Cubs record book next to Hall of Fame slugger.
0: the Hall of Flame.
4: That's a different.
5: Yeah, well, Richard Simmons is inducted this year.
2: That's right.
4: Oh, we lost poor Richard.
2: He hit for the cycle, got a single, went to first base.
0: Did he get a Harley or a Rice
2: took a lead off, and he got thrown, picked off first base. After he made the, just for you, Josh.
0: No one How's heard that? It. Okay.
2: Transfer quarterback Brendan Sorsby will not play for Texas Tech this fall. He's instead planning to enter the NFL supplemental draft on June 22nd. It ends an unprecedented legal fight over the college eligibility of a player who had acknowledged betting on college and pro sports. Mm. This guy, when he was Indiana quarterback, at least 40 bets on the Hoosier football team.
0: Well, if you're betting on your own team, you know.
4: Well, when you're the quarterback and have control.
2: And then,
0: no, but you got to win. You got to get those points on.
4: Maybe he voted. Maybe he bet that they'd lose.
2: No. According to reports, those wagers were among 2,900 bets he made, totaling roughly $90,000. Well,
0: at least he doesn't have a problem.
4: Yeah.
0: He's got a lot of free time.
2: But I was waiting for you. If he goes to the NFL, what team does he automatically go to?
0: Raiders.
2: That's exactly right.
0: Okay.
2: Yes. That's exactly. Wow, that was silence was deafening. Women's WNBA.
0: Winner of the Arch Least Award.
2: Dallas, Minnesota, and Golden State won last night. And a beloved duck named Marlin.
6: Hey.
2: Marlin.
6: Did you happen to see the most beautiful duck?
2: Oh, it's Merlin. Is it Merlin?
0: Cup.
2: Yeah. A beloved duck named Merlin has become the unofficial World Cup mascot in Mexico. Images of Merlin.
0: Do we have a picture of Merlin?
2: The duck parading through Mexico City wearing a Mexican national team jersey and socks quickly went viral on social media following.
0: Is this an actual duck?
4: Yeah.
0: Oh, my God, it is a duck.
2: It's a real duck.
0: Oh, he's so cute. He's got a little suit on.
4: Little shoes on a duck.
2: It's very careful.
0: Oh, that's great.
2: You know, my boy Bobcat owns a duck.
4: Yeah, he does.
2: I've seen a couple ducks.
4: Yeah.
2: He loves ducks. The two-year-old duck is a familiar sight at events in the historic city center where he accompanies he's with his owner, Carla Gomez, as she sells water and soft drinks. Merlin's newfound international fame.
0: Why Merlin?
7: Water.
4: Why not?
2: He's a magic duck, I guess.
7: Water.
0: Why is it like should be like El Quaco or something?
7: I like El Quaco.
0: Well, I mean, if it's a Mexican duck, come on. Merlin. I mean, it's nice that Merlin isn't a magician finally, but I mean,
7: El Quaco.
0: I'd go to see El Quaco.
5: I would do. Unless he was a doctor.
0: Dr. Yeah. Quacko?
5: Dr. El Quaco.
0: Oh, that's even funnier. When you go to the proctologist, can you imagine if he had a little mascot? Oh, hey, doctor, who's that? Why you have that duck over there in the corner? Oh, that's El Quaco.
5: Yeah, I'd love it.
0: I'm about to enter your El Quaco with my index finger. Oh.
7: Please don't clench.
2: He's doing something wrong.
4: I know.
2: That's wrong.
0: I'm sorry. So what's El Quaco doing?
2: He's just getting picture taken. He's becoming a viral sensation.
5: That's it?
2: It's a real
4: it
2: duck.
4: Was all over the thing news. About, the Chick, thing about, you did the right thing.
0: The thing about Merlin... I mean, that name is so associated with wizardry, right?
5: Yeah, of course.
0: Yeah. I mean, it would
2: the great world of industry of wizardry.
0: No, but I'm saying if your name is Jeeves, for example, you're kind of typecast.
5: Right.
0: Yep. Yeah, there's a thing. But Merlin's the same thing. Although I do have an acquaintance named Merlin who is incredibly gifted and brilliant.
4: Very smart.
0: So,
5: his first name is Merlin.
0: Yeah, and he's real bright.
4: Very rich.
5: Does he wear a tall, pointy hat?
4: No, he's an attractive young man. Just had a baby not too long ago.
5: Does the baby wear a tall, pointy hat?
0: Yes, absolutely.
5: Yes.
3: What circles do you two run in?
0: It's a long story. I'll tell you later.
4: It's a long story.
0: Wait a minute. We're going to have to put off that world record.
2: Well, okay.
0: Is there a geographical location for that world record?
2: You said Boise, Idaho, I guess. Is that right?
0: Boise. That must mean my buddy David Rush.
2: Must be.
0: And it's a good one.
2: No, it's not.
0: And the next time he does this record, we got to get him some... We could have given him Bob and Tom accoutrement.
5: He didn't even thank us for the balloons we gave him.
0: Yes, he did.
5: He did?
0: Yes, he did.
5: Not
2: I
5: me.
2: Know, I don't.
0: Yeah. This record may or may not involve balloons.
2: It does.
0: Also coming up, will taking laxatives help your memory?
2: Huh. What if you forget to take them?
3: If you crap your brains up.
0: Then you'll forget where the toilet is. That'd be bad.
5: Hey, where's my underwear, foolish?
2: Vozina.
0: Nice cap on it. Right. We're coming back to the O'Reilly Auto Parts Studios. 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
28: For the 9th year in a row, Finland has been named the happiest country in the world. That's according to the World Happiness Report put out every year by the Wellbeing Research Center at the University of Oxford in the UK. Two other Nordic nations, Iceland and Denmark, came in at numbers 2 and 3. Now, having spent quite a bit of time in these countries over my 2.5 decades as a journalist, I can tell you that this is not at all that surprising. There's an entirely different way of thinking in these countries. We before me, you might say. In other words, the mentality is less adversarial and much more, we're all in this together. One other interesting thing that came up was that no matter where someone lived, the more time they spent on social media, the less happy they were. Want to smile? It's simple. Put your phone away for a bit. I'm Dr. Sanjay Gupta, helping you live a better life.
2: 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At the news desk.
4: Hi.
2: There's Pat Godwin.
5: Hey, Chick.
2: Hey, man. There's Josh Arnold.
5: What's up, sluts?
2: All right. There's Ace Cosby.
5: It's a common greeting.
4: Speak for yourself.
2: Right, I'm Chick McGee.
4: The days are over.
5: It's a compliment.
0: Wait a minute. Really? Whoa. So you're acknowledging it?
5: No.
0: Are you?
4: For Tom's sake, never. Yes. Of course. Ian wants to believe that. Let him.
2: Hi, Tom. Guess what time it is?
29: Stupid world record.
0: History. Slut time.
30: David Rush.
0: This is a great one.
5: Oh, it's not history. It's world records.
30: Yeah. Has broken the Guinness World Record for the longest time to keep 5 balloons aloft in the air.
0: Right. And this is...
4: Oh, boy.
0: This is the thing.
4: This is so incredible.
0: This is where you guys, you think, okay, this has to be really easy. I could do this. Mr. Rush has a lengthy essay explaining how difficult this is.
2: What I'm thinking is the instrument has not been invented to measure my indifference. World record.
4: Especially something like this.
2: 17 official attempts. Rush claimed the title by keeping the balloons aloft. 5 of them. 1 minute and 14.89 seconds.
4: That's okay. It?
2: Christy says that's it.
0: See,
4: 1 minute?
0: Because they're balloons, and as Mr. Rush explains, they can drift, they collide, they
2: move
0: unpredictably.
2: Let him speak with his words.
0: Do you have him on the phone?
2: No.
30: Rush says keeping the balloons in the air turned out to be far harder than juggling because balloons drift, collide, move unpredictably.
0: I said that.
30: Making them surprisingly difficult.
4: Well, that's because
30: to
4: you
30: try.
4: Read along with them. We know how this works.
0: Not everybody knows. You're giving away my secrets.
30: Yeah, you're fooling all of us. His first official attempt, just 58 seconds. Just short of the 1 minute minimum required for a record.
0: Then he got the helium idea.
1: Made it
4: so
1: much easier.
4: This record had not been set before.
0: Yeah, it had to be a minimum of 1 minute.
1: I see.
4: Do we have video?
0: Do we have any video? Oh, there we go.
30: Poor bastard.
0: By the way, how would you feel if you were the guys trying to play a game of squash or handball and he's in there dicking around with balloons?
1: Look at him.
0: He's running around. He's kicking. It's amazing. He's getting all hot and sweaty.
4: Oh, Jesus.
3: He got salt in his eyes.
4: Come on.
0: And it took him several months of practicing to learn to do this. It looks easy, but it's very difficult.
1: Okay.
0: But now, see, if he'd had Bob and Tom balloons, then we'd be getting a little publicity out of this.
4: Yeah.
1: But what makes you think he wants anything to do with us anymore?
0: That's because you guys are constantly belittling his amazing accomplishments.
3: He's working with five balloons. What are we supposed to do?
1: I think it'll look kind of fun.
0: It does look fun.
1: Yeah. Would you try
0: this? This would be great at a kid's party.
30: Josh is trying his hardest to be positive. Really looks kind of fun. You want to try?
4: You know, we love your enthusiasm.
0: No, but wouldn't it be cool at a kid's party?
1: It's exhausting.
0: You get an extra piece of cake if you keep the balloons up for more than a minute and get a world record? Come on.
30: You know what your enthusiasm gives
1: An extra
30: you?
1: Piece of cake.
30: You know what your enthusiasm
0: What would you give
30: him? Crying, driving home?
4: Yeah.
30: That's what I get you.
0: What would you give him? You give him your OnlyFans password.
1: Again.
8: Again, he hasn't seen that in years.
0: Well, is that sports?
30: Yeah.
0: No more duck news?
30: No more Merlin the duck news. Merlin the Mexican duck.
0: Or as I like to call him, El Quacko. That was very exciting.
1: I love El Quacko.
0: I thought we would give Patty G a chance to sing here. Pat Yay. Godwin's got a dry bar special, they call it.
3: Felix is going to sing now.
0: It's on YouTube, and you can watch a preview of it, a 9-minute preview. It's great. And then if you want to watch the whole thing on the house, what you do is you type in all caps, Pat Godwin. How does that work, Pat?
8: All caps, just like I said, Pat Godwin. That's the promo code. You get a free month subscription.
1: So at the website or app.
8: Yep.
0: So you just go to the Dry Bar app and check
1: or website.
0: In.
4: Or website,
8: yeah. Website, app. Website.
0: Okay, that's nice to know.
8: App.
0: I thought since Pat, you can't play the guitar, we should explain.
8: No, I got Larry Crane to play it.
4: Nice.
8: And,
30: he's good.
8: Johnny G., Troy Kinnett on the organ.
4: They're all good.
8: Dane Clark on drums.
4: All of them.
1: Johnny Galecki?
8: John E.G.
1: Oh, John E.G.? Not yes. Johnny G.
0: Johnny.
1: Okay.
8: G. John Mellencamp's bass player.
1: You should have gotten Johnny Galecki.
8: That's pretty good. Yeah.
1: I don't know if he plays.
8: He doesn't play.
4: John E.G. is
1: But
4: well.
1: I like him.
0: In any event, you've had surgery. You can't play, so you've got some instrumentation here. Are you ready?
8: Ready.
0: Okay, here they come. This is a very fine band. This is going to be tough to keep up with, but we'll see how you do. Here it is.
8: Tried to make her laugh, tried to make her smile. I only have another 500 miles. We're driving to her parents. She knows I hate to go. She's all ticked off and the traffic is slow. We had a little spat, had another fight. She's still furious from late last night. She's mad as hell. Here come the tears when we finally get there.

got a pissed off list, her own top 10. Never forget she's not all over again. She's a ripping me a new one, talking some

0: Man, that band's good.
1: They are good.
0: Wow. We've
2: all been there.
0: No, we haven't.
2: That long. Oh, really?
0: No.
2: You've never gotten in a car with one of your lovers who's not happy about something?
0: Why do you keep going there?
2: You're the one.
3: Yeah, what about one of your lovers?
0: Yeah.
2: I mean, over the course.
0: I am not a fighter. You know that.
2: No, but I mean, is that you never gave anybody the silent treatment?
0: Oh, well, there's that. That you're talking about fighting. I'm not. I just shut up.
2: So you give them the silent treatment.
0: Mm-hmm. Don't you love that?
4: You give them the nothing. What's wrong? Nothing.
0: I'm fine.
3: Yeah. Yeah, punish me. Be quiet. Yeah. Oh, boy.
1: This hurts.
3: This sure is terrible.
1: I hear every.
2: Oh, it's a shame.
3: Don't throw me in the briar.
2: It's a shame. No. It's a shame I charge these earbuds and have this great book to read. Read to me then.
3: Yeah, right. Well, let's see what James
0: When you're
3: Patterson
0: on a long drive, who gets to listen? Do you get to listen to the car radio? Do you listen to books on tape? Does she pick or do you pick?
2: Sometimes we'll do a book, audio book together.
0: Uh-huh.
2: That kind of thing.
0: Mm-hmm. Yeah.
1: Who picks the book?
0: She does.
1: Oh?
2: No.
0: Really?
2: I don't know.
0: Uh-huh.
3: Why wouldn't you let her pick the book?
2: Because she's already picked one.
1: Boy, that's an interesting
2: answer. That's the only see what I did there.
3: I don't need to let her pick the book. She already did it.
2: I somehow came out on top of my own terrible argument. Okay, but it's a trick I learned.
4: I feel like we're at the end of something. I'm not sure what it is.
2: This segment. Coming up, we have probably the dumbest story about cheese we've ever had. We have something that I'm already angry about just by seeing the name of it. It pisses me off.
0: Uh-huh.
2: It's goblintimacy.
3: Goblintimacy?
2: Yep. Goblintimacy.
3: Is this like sex among goblins?
2: No, would be funnier.
0: That would be funnier.
2: It's a dating trend.
3: Yeah. Oh, I love these dating
2: trends.
3: It
2: has singles revealing their imperfections to weed out
0: incomplete. Don't tell us.
1: Say it like that.
0: Gosh, yeah.
2: Sorry.
3: Please.
0: It's a tease.
2: Yes, I'm sorry.
3: Show goblintimacy the proper respect.
2: Yes.
0: Plus we have influencers.
2: Yes, I'm sure at major college campuses they're reviewing this right now.
3: And we'll be joined by Kelly Collette, right?
2: All right. Oh, that'll be good. It is the end of something. Thank you. Hang out with us, please. This is the, first of all, we're in the O'Reilly Auto Parts Studios, and this is the Bob and Tom Show.
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16: Hey, welcome back to the Bob and Tom Show. We are in the O'Reilly Auto Parts Studios. Christy Lee at the news desk.
17: Hi.
16: What are you doing? What'd you just put again?
17: It looked like
16: you put a gun away.
17: Maybe.
16: What the hell? There's Pat Godwin.
18: Hey, Chick.
16: I know. I didn't expect that. There's Josh Arnold.
19: Hi.
16: There's Ace Cosby.
20: Hello.
16: I'm Chick McGee and Tom. We have a special guest.
21: She is Ms. Kelly Collette, comedian.
17: Hi, guys.
21: Hey, Kelly. How are you?
17: I'm
19: Casey.
17: Doing great. Hi. Good to be here.
21: Is that your nickname, KC?
17: I've been called that before. I think it's very cute.
19: KC
17: like
19: Masterpiece.
17: Yeah.
19: That's your full nickname.
22: Oh, that's a barbecue sauce.
17: I was going to say, yeah. Is that a chicken brand? I like it.
21: Did you have a nickname as a kid?
17: Corky.
19: Corky?
17: Yeah.
21: Oh, that's cool.
17: There were too many girls on my soccer team named Kelly, and they were like, you get to pick your own nickname. And I was like, Corky.
19: All right.
17: Oh. Yeah, and then I went to high school, and I went with a bunch of girls from the soccer team, and then when they first raised my name for a I raised my hand for attendance. They said, Kelly. And I said, here. And they go, that's your name. I go, you guys thought my name was Corky for like 8 years. You didn't know my real name. So
16: I thought you were cheating in baseball and juiced your bat up. Yeah, that's Corky. What I thought.
21: So you're a soccer player. So are you a fan of the World Cup?
17: I am. I'm
21: really?
17: Loving it. I
16: See?
17: Love it. I love
16: See?
17: It.
16: Yeah. There you go.
21: Well, then you and I are out.
17: You guys don't like it?
19: No, I do. Yeah,
22: we do.
19: Yeah.
22: We do. Okay. He doesn't.
16: I find a way to enjoy it every 4 years. Tom he has a code. You hate the World Cup.
21: Yeah, it's boring.
16: Not only that, but you might have an issue with Kelly because she's acting like she's enjoying it.
21: And you said people are faking it.
16: People are faking
17: it. I like women's soccer way better because the men's team, they just dive and fall down and grab their knee and start crying.
19: There need to be penalties like in hockey for that.
17: Yeah, they'll just like lay down for 30 minutes and realize they're not getting a call.
19: Can't stand it.
17: They'll start dancing.
19: Yeah.
17: It's like, all right.
21: Yeah, it's like those folks you go to Disney World and... someone hops out of a wheelchair and prances into wait a minute.
17: This person isn't really hurt.
19: That not all ailments are seen.
16: That can't be happening as often as you say.
21: Oh, I think there's a place outside Disney World they sell fake canes and bandages to put on. Anything to avoid the lines. Sorry.
16: Don't you have one of those doohickeys, the fast pass when you go do that, don't you?
21: Oh, yeah, absolutely.
16: Well, of course.
21: I'd be an idiot. I'm just saying.
16: Sorry, I don't want to be an idiot. I know you wish me dead.
21: Kelly,
18: we lost Chick.
21: Kelly,
16: maybe when we hope he died.
17: Yeah,
16: that was probably it. I think I might have been it.
19: You think that was it?
16: That was it, probably.
21: I think.
16: Hey, Tom.
21: Out of context.
16: Bozina. Okay, go ahead.
21: Now, that Bozina is one of the players. Is that correct?
16: He's a goalkeeper, 40-year-old goalie from Cape Verde.
21: Cape Verde.
16: Held Spain to 0-0 game.
21: That's amazing.
16: Spain's your thoughts on a 0-0 game in the World Cup?
21: I know Spain's the first seed.
16: Yeah. 0-0.
21: I have learned a little bit about soccer.
17: Yeah.
21: I know the terminology. For example, my interest in the World Cup is nil. So you see, I've incorporated.
19: If only that were true, because you clearly are interested.
21: No, I'm not.
16: The British announcers when the game gets tied up. There's the equalizer!
19: Yes.
16: I love that.
19: Someone who's not interested doesn't bring it up every 10 seconds.
21: You don't understand. I'm embracing my hatred of it.
19: Well, we would like you to be quiet.
21: Okay.
17: It sounds like you hate watch it. Like, I hate watch TV shows that I'm not into, but you, got to finish the whole season.
21: No, I had it on in the background. My wife was watching it, it was on, and I looked up, and I said, wow, I thought this was supposed to be sold out, and there were 90% empty seats in the middle of
22: it. Oh, here we go again.
16: Yep,
21: did you see that yet? Did you see that on Friday night?
17: I didn't see that.
19: No, the tickets were sold. They just weren't in their seats.
22: They weren't in their seats because they're rich people, and they're hobnobbing.
17: Yeah, that's what it is.
21: Well, exactly. I mean, they were surprisingly empty.
19: But. Look at all these hobnobs.
17: Yeah.
16: Those empty seats at the World Cup.
21: Do we have a little photograph?
16: I think we might have.
19: Okay. I mean, it was astounding. There were a ton of empty seats.
0: Shocking.
17: They probably just stuck in, like, L.A. traffic or something.
19: Yeah.
17: I
19: mean,
21: and that was the USA playing. I mean, if it was, Cape Nazareth and...
22: Cape Verde.
21: Whatever the hell it was.
0: The White Coast.
16: You know, Jesus Christ is in the goal for Cape Nazareth. I didn't know if you know that.
17: I always learn a new country during the World Cup, too.
21: That's true.
17: Like, as an uneducated American who doesn't know geography, when they're like, the World Cup is in Qatar. I'm like, excuse me? Qatar? Didn't even know that was a place.
21: No, but that's one of the good things about it. You do learn about... lesser countries.
17: Yeah.
21: And
16: you forgot the word far away.
17: Lesser, yes.
21: So we'll see what happens. It should be interesting. Now
16: should be interesting.
21: Your name came up earlier.
17: Mine?
21: Yes.
17: Oh.
21: Because we have a dating story,
17: and I
21: was trying to remember. You're divorced, is that
17: yes,
21: correct?
17: Yes, I am. Mm-hmm.
21: And are we living in boyfriend land? Or do
17: We are. Okay. And I found now that I have a boyfriend and not a husband, I get a little bit more jealous now. Mm. Like recently we were having ice cream at a shop, and I thought he checked a girl out in front of me. And I was going to get mad about it, but then I was like, I should be smart about this. So I just said, what are you looking at, huh? Were you looking at her purse? Were you looking at her purse because you've been thinking about buying me a new purse? Is that what you were looking at? Were you looking at her handbag because you're going to get me that nice purse? Was that? And guess what I got?
22: A new handbag.
17: Blocked.
22: Oh.
17: Yeah, I got blocked for a day.
21: That is some great logic, though.
17: Yeah, yeah.
21: You've given every guy out there a thing.
17: A cheat code. I was just looking at her shoes because they would look so cute on you.
22: Oh.
17: It's good
21: to know.
17: Yeah, yeah.
21: Wow, I never thought of that.
17: It's a little trick.
22: You better know your purses.
17: Yeah, yeah.
22: You got to know which ones are good.
16: I was going to say, purse makes up for a lot.
22: Yeah, mm-hmm. Depending on what
21: it is. I don't
22: know
21: anything about it.
0: What's the cool purse now? What's the good one?
22: Oh, boy.
0: What are you lust after?
22: Well, it depends on what level we're talking.
17: Yeah, it depends on what... sometimes I'll see something... Like, people will talk about these Hermes bags.
21: Oh, yeah.
17: Like
21: mean
17: the Kelly bag. Hermes bag.
21: The Hermes.
22: Kelly or the Birkin.
17: The Birkin. Yeah. They're like $40,000, $45,000. I'm like, that's a car.
22: Exactly.
17: And they're just walking around.
16: Better get like, busy, Tom.
17: With gum in it.
19: No, Pat, you're not allowed to look like that. You asked that question.
0: I know. I regret it.
21: Wow.
22: Would
17: you ever buy your ladies a $40,000 purse?
22: Take this one.
19: I would have to make a certain amount of money.
21: I wouldn't know what it looked like. Is it obvious that it's really nice?
22: You may have bought one.
17: Yeah, yeah. It kind of looks like a briefcase. That's probably why like men buy it for their women. They're like, here, you do your business stuff in here.
22: Jason, put up a picture of an Hermes Birkin bag.
16: And it's Hermes.
22: Uh-huh.
16: Hermes.
17: And it doesn't have a label on it or anything?
21: I mentioned the other day I was over at the mall and they had an armed guard in front of one of the...
22: Oh, Louis Vuitton,
21: stores.
22: Mm-hmm.
19: Oh, the mall I go to... Many people are armed, but there's never a guard.
0: Not a guard situation.
16: There are plenty of pieces in the building.
22: There's a Birkin for you.
17: Yeah. Okay. I don't think they're that cute.
21: I wouldn't recognize that.
19: $46,000. Okay. I mean, you look at it and you go, wow, how did they get that price point?
17: And those are used.
22: Yeah.
17: Those are old.
22: Those are used.
21: Are you kidding?
22: No.
17: They're all washed up and used.
21: Does that say $42,000?
22: Oh, yeah.
17: Yeah.
22: Ugh. Yeah, and
16: there's one $999. That's $1 million. No, that's ridiculous. That must be a misprint.
22: There's also if you want to buy
16: $100 million. That's $1 billion. Mm-hmm. What is that?
21: No, that's
19: $100,000.
17: Oh, you have to get on a wait list.
22: To buy a new one.
21: What is the nationality of Mr. Hermes?
22: Hermes is a French designer.
21: Is it Hermes? Okay, mm-hmm. I should have known.
22: Mm-hmm.
21: Now, as opposed to...
22: I have a couple scarves that I bought on them.
17: Oh, the scarves are fabulous.
22: They're beautiful.
21: As opposed to Hermie, who wants to be a dentist.
19: Yes. Sure, yeah.
17: But that's sorry, you caught me doing something I wasn't supposed to do gift, for sure.
19: Oh,
22: yeah.
17: Yeah, that's a...
19: Does it make up for it?
17: There's a girl...
22: I don't care for
17: it. Do you watch the TV show Traitors?
19: No.
17: Oh, well, there were two people at the very end this last season, spoiler alert, and he was lying the whole time, and she said, I'll forgive you on national TV if you buy me a Birkin bag, and he did.
19: Whoa.
17: So, you can, the ultimate betrayal.
22: What is this show?
17: Traitors.
22: What's this?
17: Traitors is the best show on TV.
21: This is not trading items.
17: No, no, it's not Pokemon cards or anything.
21: Oh, it's Traitor. Oh, I see.
17: Yeah, it's like Big Brother mixed with Survivor mixed with like that old school Mafia card game where you would vote people out. I actually had a Traitor's themed 40th birthday. That's how big of a dork I am.
22: Oh my gosh. I never even heard of it.
17: And they voted me out first. I was the it was my birthday.
19: Your own
17: and
19: party.
17: They killed me off. Because none of them knew how to play the game and they thought they were doing something nice. They're like, now you can watch. And I was like, I wanted to play. But thanks, guys.
21: Now, a couple quick things here. We're going to have some interesting news in the world of dating from Christy Lee coming up. Oh, also, I wanted to plug Pat's Dry Bar comedy special one more time.
0: Thanks, Kelly.
21: And you can go to the Dry Bar website, and after a little bit of navigation, you can find yourself checking in with Patty G. It's got a couple hundred thousand views already. So check it out. And,
19: Kelly has one as well.
17: I do.
21: All right.
17: I'm going to be in Salt Lake City this weekend for shows after my Indianapolis show on Thursday. But yeah, that's Dry Bar Country out there.
21: All right. Yeah, that's where they filmed it, right?
17: Yeah, that's where they film it.
21: You can see Patty G there. What else is coming up in the news, Christy Lee?
22: Also coming up, we have cities that spend the most time on OnlyFans.
17: Woo!
22: We have a mom who's named her kids after states. I don't know how you feel about that.
16: Alabama, get in here.
21: It's kind of interesting, actually. And there's a reason.
16: Rhode Island's just a tiny little thing.
21: And, I never worked
16: so hard in my life.
21: Can you think of, once again, can you think of any famous people named after states?
16: Cal Ripken. I told
21: that
16: you.
21: That doesn't count.
17: Alabama Barker.
22: Yeah. Dakota Fanning.
17: Montgomery. No, that's a state.
16: Montgomery Ward.
17: Yeah, that's not a country. That's not a state.
16: Ask me this capital, Montgomery. Go ahead. I don't know.
21: What's the Montgomery's?
16: I know. It's a city.
21: City.
16: Yeah, that's what it is.
17: Just a kid named Florida. You got to assume he's not going to grow up.
19: What does Flo Rida count?
16: Flo Rida.
0: George Washington.
22: Georgia. There has to be.
19: Oh, yeah. Georgia.
22: Lots of Georgias.
17: Virginia.
21: Yeah. And as you said earlier, a Tennessee Ernie Ford.
19: Right.
21: And is Tennessee Williams, was that his real name or was that also?
19: No, I think I'll have to look it up, but I think it was Thomas.
0: Mm-hmm. You got your Jersey Mike.
19: Sure. Yeah. Mm-hmm.
22: Makes a good sub.
19: Oh.
21: Okay. Very
19: and
21: good.
19: And his son, New Jersey.
21: They're not speaking.
16: And the great song. What did Delaware boys?
21: Oh, that's,
16: I don't know Alaska.
21: That's so awful.
16: Come on.
21: We'll have to get that for you. Coming up to you from the O'Reilly Auto Parts Studios. This is the Bob and Tom Show.
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29: Hey, it's Renee LaSalle with Rockin' Midday. 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
22: Hi.
16: Doing hand exercises, I guess.
22: I don't want arthritis in my fingers.
16: No, nobody wants it. No. There's Pat Godwin.
38: Hello.
16: There's Josh Arnold.
39: Hi.
16: Ace Cosby.
40: Hello.
16: I'm Chick and Tom. We have a special guest.
21: Joining us in the studio, comedian Kelly Collette is here with us, and she also has one of those dry bar comedy specials. I bring it up because Pat Godwin's is the latest, just released, and you can find out more information on the website or download the app. There's even a 9-minute preview you can watch. It's great stuff, Pat. Congratulations. But right now, I thought we would let Kelly weigh in on the latest in the dating scene in the world of news.
22: A new dating trend called Goblin intimacy.
17: Oh, God.
19: Goblin intimacy?
22: Thank you. Has singles revealing their imperfections to weed out incompatible partners.
19: Oh, I like this.
22: This trend involves people deliberately, Josh, showing off their unpolished, fully authentic selves, like me, with no makeup today, including flaws, quirks, and baggage on early dates.
21: So, Josh,
22: you know what you're getting.
21: Yeah, you pick up this gal, she gets in the car, you immediately release excessive flatulence.
19: That seems extreme.
21: And you turn the window thing off so she can't lower the window.
22: That's a little.
21: This is me.
22: The idea is that by exposing your inner goblin early on, you will discourage partners who would never be the right fit in the long run.
21: I like this because if someone would use the word goblin-timacy in front of me, I would immediately not want to ever speak to them.
22: Hmm. Dating coach Damona Hoffman told USA Today that it's not surprising that radical honesty would become popular among some singles tired of artifice and fakery.
19: Sure.
22: An era of dating apps and artificial intelligence.
19: I insist on it, and I use those words in every first date.
22: Do you?
19: I will not put up with any fakery or Artemis.
0: By the way,
16: 6 months is the maximum most people can fake a different self.
22: I thought it was a year.
17: I thought it was 3 months.
19: Who does that?
16: 6 months.
22: Six months
21: is pretty long.
16: And you know, the people will tell you who they are. You just have to listen. You know?
19: I can't be the exception there. You don't present yourselves as yourselves?
16: Oh, God, no. Yeah. It's like a sales call.
22: A lot of people don't.
16: You're putting your best self out.
1: Yeah, put a gloss on that.
22: And then when you do, people don't want to believe that that's really you because you were so great before.
17: At the six-month mark, they're just like, okay, time to take this toupee off.
19: Right.
17: They just have some big reveal of...
21: Well, I guess you might have figured out the alcoholism and the bad in bed thing.
17: Yeah.
21: What else have I got?
17: I don't know about showing everything right off the bat.
19: I mean, some things you don't need to.
17: I feel like the more you love them, the more you accepting are of these little flaws. But
19: you're
17: not going to get to the getting to know you, love you part if you're just like, take me as I am. I'm not working on this.
21: Yeah, after 6 months. Oh, by the way, I have 6 kids.
17: Yeah.
22: Oh, I think
21: that never came up.
17: Yeah.
19: Yeah, I mean, still you need some effort.
17: Yes.
19: Right? You're not showing up in your
22: sweatpants,
19: you know, stained shirt.
17: Yeah. It's a respect thing. I show effort enough to put on a clean pair of whatever.
19: Yeah.
17: Yeah.
21: I think a good example of this would be maybe on an early date, you do something that, I think you talked about this, Josh. You order some kind of food that's sort of funky, where you have to, you know, chicken wings, where you got to pick it up with your hands, and instead of going to some fancy place where you've...
19: No, that's not my technique. I don't know who that is, but I'm not against that. Order what you want.
16: Yeah.
19: I mean, that's fine.
21: But I mean, if you're doing something that's a little bit, requires kind of a sense of humor to deal with.
19: Yeah.
22: Chicken wings.
19: For me, maybe an honest goblin-timate thing would be, you know, I have a Chucky doll. I have a Chucky and Tiffany doll, actually. And then maybe that's like enough. To where maybe some would be like, that's weird.
16: And others, don't go in the shed, whatever you do.
19: Yeah. Like, oh, yeah, I have a full-size Jason Voorhees in my shed.
17: Yeah,
22: that
17: kind
22: of I would be out.
19: Well, yeah, see? But that would be good because I would want the person who likes horror films.
22: Yes, you know, exactly.
17: Also, you're playing with that feather like a French tickler dominatrix, so you can just bring that feather.
19: It's been a hard habit for me to break ever since I stopped being a dominatrix.
17: Exactly. Yeah. Got to bring that on the...
21: Now, Pat, would you say something like, by the way, you may have noticed I have my own parking space marked at the pawn shop.
1: Pawn shop? They have to pick me up at the apartment, so I'm pretty sure they're aware of my situation.
19: What would one of Tom's goblin-timate secrets be that you could discuss on a...
22: He has to have control over everything.
16: No,
19: well, I think
16: I would maybe submit he's insane. How about that?
19: If he were to break out some Purell.
22: Sanitizer all the time.
19: Let's say he put ketchup on his plate and then immediately Purelled his hands.
17: That's like opposite of goblin. Goblin's like bed rotting and sloppy and but that's like clean.
19: Right,
17: that's
21: something peculiar to the other person.
17: And like expose your ick right away.
19: Yeah.
21: Or, you know, they can, we had a news story.
22: About the ick?
21: Yeah, exactly. Mm-hmm. That was the term you used. Sorry. Yeah, that's exactly what I was thinking. Is there something that I might do that some people would find okay, others would find incredibly off-putting?
22: Well, obviously, there's somebody for everyone.
16: Cutting the elastic off the top of your socks
22: because you find them
16: too confining?
19: You're paranoid.
22: You're paranoid of everything.
1: Your hem jeans.
19: Neurotic.
22: And jeans.
19: You are paranoid.
16: You walk around in the middle of the night, 3, 4 a.m. in the morning with your dogs guy, lit up like a Christmas tree.
21: There's a guy right now that wasn't paranoid lying on a slab in some morgue. Should have been paranoid there, pal.
16: I just wish I could have met your Aunt Flo because she's the one who did all this imprinting. Mm-hmm. And she needs smacked around a little bit. Okay. But thankfully, she's died.
21: Okay.
16: He wished me dead earlier.
19: He did.
16: Thank you.
22: There's a new kind of influencer out there.
19: Oh, yay!
22: It's a loneliness influencer who is chronicling the solitary lifestyle and brags about having no friends.
16: Well, here I am again.
22: They're part of a trend.
19: These used to be called incel.
17: Get ready with me to go nowhere.
22: They're part of a trend on social media where people who live alone share their routine to followers. One such creator, Pauline C-E-E, shares videos of herself getting ready for work, making food, tidying up, stroking her cat, with almost all including the text, POV, you live alone in New York City and have no friends. She also shares positive messages about being alone while users write in her comments about how they resonate with her perspective or how it helped them to come to terms with their own loneliness.
16: That's right. Even Superman had a fortress of solitude, okay?
19: Yeah, is this about being lonely or about being alone?
16: Alone.
19: There's a huge distinction.
22: There's a big difference. I don't know. That's just how it's written.
21: Mm. So they come to terms with their loneliness by sharing.
16: By getting a friend. No, I don't.
22: Well, because then they get attention through social media.
17: I've been doing this for months.
22: Alone.
17: I don't know. I didn't know it was a thing that they branded. This is just my social media.
21: I think one of the ways you measure friendship, how many people would you take to the airport?
17: Ah.
21: You got a phone call. I need
16: to
21: write it.
16: That is a short-ass list.
17: Or
16: I'll tell you that.
1: Help move. Help move, too, is a big one.
22: Not anymore. I wouldn't even help my kids move.
16: I don't think anybody in this room, I know that.
22: You wouldn't take any of us to the airport?
16: Hell no.
19: What if we were on the same flight?
16: Nope.
21: First of all,
16: you get the bus or Shoe Leather Express.
21: I think we've aged out of helping somebody move.
22: Yes.
21: But we
1: have.
21: The airport.
17: Ah.
21: You got a phone call. I need to write it.
16: That is a short ass list.
17: Or
16: I'll tell you that.
1: Help move. Help move, too, is a big one.
22: Not anymore. I wouldn't even help my kids move.
16: I don't think anybody in this room, I know that.
22: You wouldn't take any of us to the airport?
16: Hell no.
19: What if we were on the same flight?
16: Nope.
21: First of all,
16: you get the bus or Shoe Leather Express.
21: I think we've aged out of helping somebody move.
22: Yes.
21: But
1: we have.
21: The airport run.
16: Where were we? We were going to do that movie.

0: I'm driving alone.
1: Remember that? That's I knew, exactly yeah, what you yeah. said.
2: But I also knew how it worked.
1: Sure. It was fun. It was a fun thing. He didn't wish me dead.
3: I wish I could remember what context that was in because it was so accurate.
2: What's that? The
4: the death
2: friends?
3: Mark? No. The wishing Chick dead. I'm forgetting how I did that.
1: It's just nice.
2: You said something would make everybody happy, much like when Chick died.
3: Oh, okay. There we go.
1: Well, now Josh saying it makes it fun.
5: Yeah.
3: I see. Loneliness.
5: Loneliness.
3: Loneliness influence.
5: Mm-hmm.
2: If it helps other people feel less lonely, great.
3: And right. Now, how many people do you think around here would you take to the airport, Josh? And now this, you live probably 40 minutes from the airport.
2: Okay, like in my circle of friends?
3: Yeah.
2: Most everybody that works here, I would.
3: Really?
2: Yeah.
3: Oh, I'll be calling you Friday.
2: I mean, the resentment that would build inside me would be immeasurable, but oh, I would do it.
1: Oh, yeah. Oh, it'd be voodoo time.
3: Yeah. That's a pretty good test.
2: No, I've started looking at things like that as opportunities.
5: Opportunities for what?
4: Growth.
2: Ask that person questions, maybe.
6: Captive audience.
5: Okay.
2: Maybe there's, and this is... This is true. Uh-huh. This isn't interesting to many, but
1: here we go.
2: Maybe on the way to or from the airport, there's a new pond I haven't fished, and I can stop there.
3: Oh, see, now that's interesting. I like that.
5: That's not right down the street.
6: That's not a metaphor.
5: No, he fishes.
6: Oh, okay.
4: Pond in.
1: He would see if he what pond he wants to wet his worm in.
2: That's the metaphor.
1: That's the metaphor.
5: You know what I find fascinating? We work together every single day for all these years, and we've never been. I've been to Chick's house. That's it.
1: Well, but it's been a while.
5: It's been a while. Yeah. I've been to Oskay's house because he lives real close.
1: My house is close for repairs.
5: Really?
1: Oh, yeah.
3: You were there. I've never been to any of your places.
5: I've never been to Pat's.
4: You were there a month ago.
1: I thought you were at my house for a birthday, party. No?
3: Nope.
1: No?
2: Okay. You've been to the exterior of my house.
3: Well, that's because when I found out that you were buying a house.
2: Right.
3: You hadn't even moved in yet. And so it was a surprise. I had Amy make a cake that looked like your house. So I had to skulk around and take pictures of it.
2: Right.
3: So I know where you live. I forget. I couldn't find it now.
5: I think we should have a field trip day and go to each other's houses.
1: Shut up. I just remembered Pat Godwin stayed at my house. It was not my idea, but Pat stayed at my house.
4: It was delightful.
1: And ate the dog's peanut butter.
4: I did not notice. It was delicious. It was
1: gritty. It was a big jar of Jif, and on the red top... Written in black Sharpie, dogs.
3: That's the one you used to...
1: For the dogs.
3: To stuff the Kong ball. I put it on my ball. Crotch.
2: Yeah, I thought it was weird that you stuffed the Kong ball first and then ate the peanut butter.
3: I see. Well, Christy, what else you got over there?
5: OnlyFans has released data on how much money the country spent on its platform last year.
2: Oh, by country?
5: By cities.
6: Mm.
5: Oh. Yeah.
6: This country.
5: Yeah. According to the site's metrics, the United States spends an estimated $2.63 billion annually on OnlyFans.
1: Billion?
5: $2.63 billion.
2: How can I, what can I show on there? Are there women interested in my feet?
5: Yes.
2: I know there'd be gay guys.
1: I'm going
5: probably.
1: To tell you, gay guys and ladies, mm-hmm. Yes.
5: You could make
1: absolutely.
5: Money.
1: Yes.
2: Yeah.
1: You're is leaving it, money on the table.
2: I mean, I get pedicures.
3: I've never been on OnlyFans. Do they limit it to... non-genitalia exposure.
2: No. You can make full.
6: I have an OnlyFans comedy special. They put them out and
2: right
6: and signing a contract. You have to be on the platform for 6 months. So I would just do writing sessions.
2: Yeah, you can do non-sex things on OnlyFans.
6: Yeah. I mean,
2: in fact, for
6: you don't
2: a while
6: make any
2: there,
6: money.
2: For a while there, they tried to lean into it.
6: Yeah,
2: that we weren't just a sex thing, and then.
6: And then I'm doing comedy, and people are like, take your shirt off. And I'm like,
2: I can't even,
6: come on, guys.
2: Even imagine.
5: Out of the 167 cities included in the platform's data, what city do you think ranked number one?
1: Number one.
5: With residents spending nearly $26.2 million
1: Salt Lake City, Utah.
5: That's third.
3: That's a great guess, though.
5: Great guess.
2: I'm going to say.
1: They're all pent up, man.
2: Uh-huh. Right.
3: And
2: it might be something like Des Moines.
5: No.
1: Yeah. Bakersfield, California.
2: Sorry.
5: No.
1: You're not much of a proctor. You know that? Yeah.
3: The
1: you
3: answer,
1: could be nice.
4: Nope.
3: Yeah, we could guess all day. You'll never get it.
5: Atlanta, Georgia is number one.
1: Oh, okay. All right.
5: Yes. Number two, Orlando, Florida.
6: I was going to say Florida vibes.
1: Florida man, yeah.
5: Number three, Salt Lake. Number four, Miami. Number five, Minneapolis. Six is Cleveland. Seven, Denver. Eight, Seattle. Nine, St. Louis.

0: and Las Vegas.
1: What's interesting is, I mean, Salt Lake City is significantly smaller than Atlanta.
0: Mm-hmm.
1: So if on a per capita basis, there's a whole other list of per capita by state that's pretty interesting.
0: Yeah, but this is per capita only fans spend. So so District of Columbia is number one.
2: Hmm. Oh, that a lot of money coming out of there.
0: Yeah.
2: Okay.
0: North Dakota 2, Nevada 3, Colorado 4, Illinois 5, Arizona, New Mexico, Washington, New Hampshire, California, rounding them out.
2: All right.
3: New Hampshire.
1: I can't apply any logic to these numbers. Nothing.
0: What do you mean?
1: I'm not sure if it's really illustrative of anything. Except,
3: what's the correlation, right?
1: Yeah. There's no like, the Midwest. It does seem that the, I don't know. I just can't figure out any reasonable assessment of what this means.
3: Well,
1: overall.
3: Atlanta has all those strip clubs, right? Magic City and all the places. So maybe it's just a very sex positive place.
0: Though Salt Lake City was number three on the spent the most, Provo, Utah, number four on the cities that spent the least on OnlyFans.
4: Oh, all right. I can see that.
2: Just looky-loos.
0: Sandy, Utah, number three.
5: Where?
0: Sandy, Utah.
1: This is the least spent.
3: Oh, yeah. Maybe people are on there and they're just not spending any money, too. You said.
0: That could be.
3: Yeah.
0: Yeah. Paradise, Nevada leads the cities that spent the least on OnlyFans.
1: I'd be more interested in numbers of men that are spending money versus women.
0: I'm sure you could find that out.
2: 98% to 2%.
0: Right.
1: Yeah, I would think. Yeah, almost exclusively men. I'd also like to see the age numbers. How does that skew? Are they getting? Do they get a lot of older guys or?
0: Don't you think it's a younger platform?
4: I'll bet it's not all over the place. Yeah.
0: Hmm.
1: Yeah.
2: No, not spending money.
0: Oh.
1: Yeah, I'll try to do a little more research. I did find this though. The 10 most porn. This is the list is described as the most porn engaged states.
2: All right.
1: But again, it.
5: Arizona.
3: That,
5: what is that based
2: on? So most viewing minutes from.
5: Yeah.
1: Yeah, but the problem with this number is it's not per capita. So obviously the bigger states. So the first three are California, New York, and Texas.
2: Ah.
1: So
3: three biggest.
1: But they do have it by genre, and this is disturbing. The most popular.
5: Family.
1: In California, porn is animated.
5: Oh, yeah. Mm-hmm.
2: No kidding.
5: Anime's huge.
2: I know it, but.
3: Is the Disney drawers there?
1: Dominating the list of the top 10 is lesbian porn.
5: You know, a guy in high school had Charlie Brown and Lucy in a little comic, and they were going at it.
2: Boy.
5: When I was in high school.
1: That's how.
2: Is it still only cost 5 cents?
5: Yeah, something like that. Yeah.
3: Well, she
5: gave him advice. Yeah.
1: You'll recall we had Dr. June Reinisch on from the Kinsey Institute.
2: Oh, she doesn't look Reinisch.
1: And that's how
5: very, very Reinisch.
1: That was the prominent, the dominant rather type of porno, whatever 80 years
5: cartoons,
1: ago.
5: Yeah.
1: It would be parodies of like Dick Tracy and Charlie, et cetera, et cetera.
2: My buddy Mike Russick's house, it was like 10 of us, neighborhood kids, was called Little Often Annie.
3: Oh, my God.
2: So that was based on an old comic strip, obviously. Yeah,
5: well, that was in Playboy.
1: Little Annie Fanny or something. It was really stupid in Playboy. Never funny.
2: Did she have no pupils? Orphan Annie.
5: No, I mean, as cartoons go, she was pretty hot. Yeah.
1: It was really sick.
2: Tom, who's the hottest cartoon you've ever seen? I mean, you got your Jessica Rabbit.
5: It begins and ends with Jessica Rabbit.
1: I never liked that.
3: Did you ever read Mad Magazine? They always had those cartoons with the girls with the
1: Mad was always real clean.
2: But they had cleavagey ladies.
3: They so busty.
5: What
3: ladies.
5: Is that? Yeah. The Vargas?
0: Vargas girls?
1: That
0: yeah.
1: was Playboy.
5: Yeah. Those were drawings.
1: Yeah,
0: those are pretty. They did a nice job.
1: In the top 10 in this porno survey, lesbian porn is the dominant porn. In Georgia, it's ebony porn.
2: Ah.
0: That makes sense.
1: In Hawaii, it's Japanese porn. And in Florida, I'm not kidding, it's anal porn.
3: Oh Florida.
4: Sometimes it can be hurty.
0: Coming up, we're going to take a look at history.
2: Clean your ass.
4: Why?
1: Shave your crack.
5: I believe Christy has something to tell us about Hyundai.
0: I don't want to now.
2: Yeah, let's
3: transition.
1: I have a palate cleanser.
2: I'm sorry, okay. Christy.
5: No, I've got one. Vosina.
2: Ah. Is that the beginning of I Dream a Genie?
5: I'm not. It might be.
3: Yes, Master.
1: Coming up, a real estate agent's absolute nightmare out of the state of Arkansas. Boy, but first, Christy, what are you doing over there?
5: That does sound like I Dream. And then you go,
2: I think it's about to go into
5: it.
0: Well, we're playing that because of the goalie that is for what World Cup team?
5: Cape Verde.
0: Yes, Cape Verde. As folks watch the FIFA World Cup and look at the stars that are coming around, they're turning heads at the age of 14 already, a brand new generation of talent, because Next doesn't wait for an invitation, and neither does Hyundai. Hyundai's always moved the future within reach. They did it when they made advanced safety standard on every vehicle, and they engineered their EVs with ultra-fast charging capability.
2: I was engineering.
0: Thank you. They're still doing it every day, because the future isn't some far-off concept. It's already here. Next starts now. Hyundai, an official partner of FIFA.
1: Thank you very much, FIFA. And coming up, a little bit of history
2: you
1: for
2: you. Hyundai.
0: You mean Hyundai.
1: What did I say?
2: You said thank you very
3: your
2: much,
3: FIFA. Your favorite thing. You love the World Cup.
2: We don't have FIFA money yet.
5: Look, I'm behind you 100% what you're hating, but you got to keep on it. Okay?
0: Yeah, I think you're gonna
5: you can't be flip-flopping.
0: Mm-hmm. FIFA money if you
3: he loves it.
1: FIFA.
5: There you go.
1: Coming up, we have the dumbest story about cheese you'll ever hear.
2: Now, that's odd, because we all tend to love cheese.
1: Yeah, but
5: cheese grommet. Cheese.
1: It's really, really dumb. And we have, will laxatives improve your memory? We're going to find out what scientists say.
5: Good night.
3: I remember
1: where the toilet is. But,
3: when I went all over.
1: We're in the O'Reilly Auto Parts studios. 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
28: 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At the news desk, it's Christy Lee.
0: Hello.
28: There's Pat Godwin.
29: Hey, Chick.
28: Hello, Josh Arnold.
30: Hey, Chickster.
28: There's Ace Cosby.
31: Howdy.
28: I'm Chick. Hello, Tom. We've got a guest today.
1: I look over there and I see the lovely Kelly Collette.
32: KC Masterpiece.
1: Among other things, Ms. Collette will be doing her stand-up comedy in Omaha, Nebraska, coming up on the 15th of July at the Funny Bone. Then Des Moines Funny Bone. Did I say Funny Boone?
0: Yep. You did.
1: Funny Bone.
0: Funny Boone. Funny Boone.
1: You know, Pat Boone. Not recognized for his great stand-up. No, sorry. The Funny Bone in Des Moines, July 16th. And then Dr. Grins in Grand Rapids, July 30th and 31st. She has joined us here in the studio. And did you ever take any history in school?
2: I love history.
1: Do you know?
2: Yeah.
1: Oh, one then you should be good at this next segment. Maybe you can help.
2: One of my favorites.
1: Now, do you know what you call the 250th birthday?
2: It's not the centennial.
1: Centennial.
28: Here's Josh to tell
1: us. 100. Bicentennial was 200.
2: Yeah.
3: This is the semi-quincentennial.
0: Oh,
2: I don't like that.
1: Yeah.
28: So is that half of five?
2: Not in favor of that.
28: Half of 500, right?
3: Yeah.
2: Right.
28: Quincentennial.
3: Right.
28: Yeah.
1: Yeah. It doesn't.
0: A mouthful.
1: Doesn't flow the way bicentennial did.
2: I took history, not Latin.
28: What are we going to do for the quincentennial, Tom?
1: Maybe get dug up.
3: You don't think your heads will be in jars in front of microphones somewhere?
28: Oh, well, I certainly hope so.
1: Now, we've already reviewed some birthdays on this date. For example, the birthday of the great Apache leader Geronimo, born in 1829, and we discovered buried in the famous Beef Creek Cemetery.
28: Oh, if it's famous, why have none of us ever heard of it?
3: We probably should have.
1: Yeah.
28: Is it our fault we haven't?
3: Might be.
1: Yeah. Born in 1890, Stan Laurel, the non-fat
28: genius,
1: one of Laurel and Hardy, and we already covered a lot of these, but let's get to the events in history. We mentioned this one briefly in 1884, the first roller coaster in America at Coney Island.
2: That was on the New York Times crossword like 3 days ago.
1: Oh yeah.
3: Oh,
1: so but
2: nailed that one.
1: That had to be terrifying.
2: Oh, I'm sure.
3: I've never been to Coney Island. Have you guys?
28: No.
0: Nope.
1: It's like a regular park, but a lot dirtier.
28: But all the hot dogs have chili on them. Yeah. I don't care for it.
2: You probably get hit in the face with a seagull if you're riding on that coaster.
28: Yeah, I've seen
2: guaranteed.
28: That.
2: Shut
28: that
2: down.
1: This is a good one. In 1935, the United States Congress accepted Franklin Delano Roosevelt's New Deal. And I don't know if you remember this. He hosted it in the radio. The show was called Let's Make a New Deal.
2: He said, mm-hmm. What's the deal?
1: And Congress voted on door number two.
3: Every Hooverville will have.
1: And then
28: chicken flakes in every pot.
2: Oh, you got a whammy.
1: And then he had a nude deal with Eleanor Roosevelt.
3: Oh, isn't that nice?
1: If she was nude, she had to say something so he wouldn't wheel in the room and... Look at that.
3: This market has become a pop tent.
2: His cousin, if you like history.
1: Yeah, they were distant cousins.
2: Yeah.
3: But not distant enough, huh?
2: Yeah, that's a little creepy.
1: Look at this. In 1960, Josh, this is for you. In 1960, what Alfred Hitchcock movie made its debut?
3: 1960? That would be Psycho.
1: It certainly is Psycho.
3: Remember, you were not admitted once the movie started. You had to wait for the next showing.
28: That's right.
4: True, yeah.
1: And a little trivia fact that we just learned last week on this show.
0: I remember it. The Hershey syrup one?
1: It wasn't Hershey syrup.
0: Oh, it was.
2: Oh, in the shower with Janet Leigh?
0: Yeah.
1: The shower
3: it was
1: scene.
3: Chocolate syrup, though.
0: It was chocolate syrup.
1: It was Bosco.
0: Bosco, yes.
1: Which I think was kind of a regional.
28: Uh-huh.
0: I've never heard of Bosco
3: until
0: we
3: Coast.
0: Talked about it.
1: But yeah, it was Bosco.
28: I haven't seen Psycho in a while. Is it as slow as Vertigo is? Because I went to see Vertigo.
2: I love Vertigo.
3: It's not as slow as Vertigo, but man, it's so good.
2: But the remake is slow. The Anne Heche one?
3: Like, yeah, I mean, slow. It's almost shot for shot, as we know, but it's
2: yeah. It feels like it's longer, I guess.
3: Yeah, maybe, yeah. There are slower moments, but
2: yeah.
3: I'm reading a book right now called Mary, and the whole conceit is that... Marion survived. She actually was not, and then what she does afterwards.
28: Oh.
3: Not bad.
1: Oh, the lady in the shower?
3: Yeah. Marion Crane. Yeah.
1: Oh, that's interesting. I think it kind of gave crossdressers a bad name.
3: Well, there is, honestly, that was like a legit argument these days.
1: Yeah.
3: Yeah.
2: Got a lot of hate.
1: But Tony Perkins' son is a famous movie director.
3: Osgood Perkins.
1: Yeah, that's Tony Perkins' son of all.
2: And Janet Leigh's daughter.
3: Sure. Mm-hmm.
1: In 1978, the play Grease opened up on Broadway.
0: Oh, your favorite.
2: I literally had a dream about this last night.
3: Really? I was in it. That's right.
2: Yeah.
3: I was Kinnicky.
28: 78, the Broadway play opened.
1: Yeah.
0: Huh. And you never saw that on Broadway?
1: Wait a minute. I wonder if they
3: Did
1: mean...
3: Did you guys see my performance?
1: I think they mean must have been the movie.
0: The movie.
1: In 78, yeah. Sorry.
2: Ah.
1: Yeah. Where... a bunch of 30-year-olds were still in high school.
0: Olivia Newton-John and John Travolta are just cute as could be.
2: Yeah. But that woman who played Cha-Cha, who
4: Soccer
2: was like,
4: Channing?
2: I'm the best.
4: Yeah.
2: No, the other one.
4: Yeah.
2: Like,
4: oh,
2: I'm
4: right,
2: the best
4: right,
2: dance
4: right.
2: at St. Bernadette's.
0: Yeah.
2: That's she looked like she was way older than everybody else.
4: Yeah.
2: Like she was supposed to be like 15.
1: Yeah, I think they were all going for their GEDs.
2: Yeah.
1: Speaking of movies, 1980, The Blues Brothers premiered in Chicago.
3: I love it.
1: Finally, two white guys getting credit for inventing the blues.
28: I don't know if they invented it.
1: Did you ever see the sequel?
3: I did see Blues Brothers 2000, yes.
1: And the guest artists in that were all tremendous.
3: Yeah, especially the last act. The music is phenomenal.
1: They have so many great stars in that. So you've got to hand it to Aykroyd for bringing people around to find out about a lot of the originations of soul music and the blues.
3: Or origins.
1: Yeah, what did I say?
3: Originations.
1: Originations.
3: It was embarrassing.
1: No, I think that's the original Latin.
28: It made
1: sorry,
28: me,
1: it's based
28: made
1: on
28: me
1: the
28: wince. I wince.
1: The premise sure. that speaking and thinking at the same time is difficult.
28: Maybe radio's not for you.
1: I have said that forever. I can't do both.
28: Times.
1: At the same time, coming up, we have interesting story from the world of real estate.
0: Mm-hmm.
1: We also have a geographical kid naming and a bizarre story about the latest thing that witches are doing.
3: Oh, what are they up to?
2: I want to know.
1: You'll be quite surprised.
2: I haven't
1: surprised.
2: Gotten my newsletter yet.
3: They're using Swiffers now
1: to fly. And they are swifter, of course, like a jet. These are the O'Reilly Auto Parts Studios. 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
0: Hi.
28: Hi. There's Pat Godwin.
34: Hi, Chick.
28: Hello. There's Josh Arnold.
35: Hi there.
28: Hey. There's Ace Cosby.
36: Hey, Chick.
28: Hello. I'm Chick. Hello, Tom. We got a guest.
1: She's the lovely Kelly Collette, comedian. She's sitting right over there by the Chickster, looking so nice today.
37: Hello. Mrs. Great, Doubtfire in person.
1: Great to have you here.
34: Is that you? You
37: that
34: for
37: was
34: Janaya?
37: Very good. Yep. Oh, my puppets.
1: Now, we have Christy Lee over there. I mentioned witches in the news. This is a really odd story.
0: A self-proclaimed cheese witch in Chicago claims to be able to predict the future in a block of cheese.
2: Is that right?
0: A block of cheddar, to be exact.
28: Oh, of course. Well, yeah.
0: Yeah, of course. You don't want a block of Havarti.
28: There was one predictory of it would be cheddar.
2: Sure.
0: Ms. Jen Billock told the New York Post that she began reading The Rind.
2: Jen J. Billock?
0: during the pandemic by adopting her tarot card reading skills to cheese. Is it divination?
1: Yeah.
2: Oh, yes.
0: Wow. She said, I Googled weird ways to tell fortunes with food and found cheese. And it was the start of this little love affair.
2: How about that?
0: As for her process, Miss Billock,
28: wouldn't you think if you could do this through cheese, it would just come to you? You wouldn't have to look at it.
2: All witches are are born.
28: Some are self-made witches. Okay. All right.
0: Ms. Billock explained, I will focus solely on the cheese, and then things starts coming in.
2: You know, there was a woman. All right. Give me a second here.
28: Okay.
2: She's
37: having a premonition.
2: She worked on the beach, of course. Uh-huh. Yeah. Uh-huh. And she would make toasted sandwiches with. She would make toasted food with American and cheddar and stuff.
37: Yeah.
2: On the beach, you understand.
28: Right.
37: Yeah.
2: She was a grilled cheese sandwich.
1: She was on the beach.
0: Yeah.
1: See? I buy that. I like the premise.
2: Uh-huh.
1: I like the work you did to get there.
28: Tom's buying.
0: And you did it so quickly.
1: I enjoyed the punchline. Yes. The delivery may be a little rocky.
28: Grilled cheese sandwich.
1: Maybe it had been a little swifter, quicker. But I like it. Bring that back next year when the story comes back around.
0: Ms. Billock explained, I will focus solely on the cheese and then things start coming in. Whatever I'm hearing in my head is the message. It's always loud and it's always knows what it's doing. Clients booking in-person or online readings also get to select their own cheese.
2: Is that right?
0: Ms. Billock said, each person gets 4 pieces of cheese per reading.
1: Oh, my God. This is so stupid.
2: No, this could be out.
0: Each person gets 4 pieces of cheese per reading, and the first 3 represent the past, the present, and the future.
28: Uh-huh.
0: I read those like a 3-card tarot spread.
2: Oh, sorry. I just ate my future.
0: The 4th cheese is used to answer questions or resolve a problem.
2: I'd like to do this.
0: Would you do this?
2: Yes.
1: What kind of cheese would you take?
2: I'd go cheddar, of course.
0: Don't go Swiss. It'll be full of questions.
1: There are holes in your story.
28: She said it was cheddar, but then she said you can pick your cheese.
2: I know.
0: Yeah.
28: What's going on there?
2: Maybe you can choose from mild or sharp or white.
0: Oh, I like a New York cheddar. Is that white cheddar? Whatever.
28: Nope, that's a New York cheddar.
0: Oh,
1: are you a Gouda witch or a Bata witch?
0: There we go.
1: I don't know. I could do it to a degree when I could predict, for example, I'll be heavily constipated if I eat too much cheese.
2: Block,
1: I
2: think. Block you up a little bit, does it?
1: This is so stupid.
2: How do you know?
37: How much do you think it costs?
0: That's a great question. It doesn't say in my
1: a lot
0: story.
1: Of cheddar, thank
0: you. I don't know.
37: A cheese witch does sound like a delicious sandwich. So she has a future in branding.
1: We had a story a couple weeks ago about people were getting plastic surgery so they could have a larger
0: lifeline
1: in their hand.
2: Yeah, that is cheating. That's not true.
37: To read palms, but literally I Googled how to do it. So I kind of feel a kinship with this lady.
2: Wow.
37: Yeah.
1: Did you?
37: I did. Yeah, you have a lifeline, you have a heart line, you have a faith line. Did you do this for money? I did do it for money. Yeah.
1: What did you charge?
37: I was like a flat rate for corporates. It was like I don't know, like $300 I think for a whole evening.
2: Yeah. What is a palm reading? What is there a name for it?
37: Palm reading.
2: Oh, it is.
37: That's what I call it.
0: Palmistry.
3: Palmologist.
37: Yeah, it's not like phonetics
2: because phrenology is the skull.
1: So you could grab Godwin's hand and tell us a little something about him.
37: I
1: guess you can't
3: lie. If you see something bad, I'll be nuts if you
2: one
3: tell me
2: mine
3: I'm gonna
2: is
3: die
2: like
3: tomorrow.
2: Super long. Can you tell from here?
37: That is long. So you're I can see that your headline and your heart line are almost parallel, which means you probably think very logically as well as emotionally at the same time. You do have a faith line, but it only goes through your heart line.
2: Interesting.
37: So you believe that there's something guiding you with, you know, emotional decisions, but when it comes to logic, you like to take your own advice.
2: Oh,
1: that's vague enough that it would apply to anyone.
37: Yeah, it's
1: kind of
37: like cold reading, too. There's a lot of that. Like, people will tell you what, you know, a lot more. And you can, I mean, I saw a psychic when I was in New York last year, and she's like, you're dealing with a difficult problem. I was like, first off, you probably say that to everybody.
2: Yeah.
37: Right. Yeah. And then she said she could cure me for $500.
0: Mm-hmm.
37: So she didn't have any cheese, though.
2: Ah. No, well, yeah. Then you saw
37: so
2: the wrong
37: person. I was
2: person.
37: Like, yeah. Okay. Well, isn't that sounds like a scam.
28: Isn't Bugs Bunny the one who, hey, you want your palm red? And he got the red paint out and slapped it on the
2: so good.
28: Oh,
2: yeah.
37: Exactly
28: wonderful.
37: What I
28: just
37: used to
28: a
37: do.
28: Wonderful moment.
0: I'm rarely right, but palmistry is what that's called.
37: Oh, yeah.
2: Oh,
37: yeah.
2: Right.
37: Palmistry. Mm-hmm. Yeah. I just used the street version. Yeah.
2: Mm.
1: And then if you have really smooth hands, it's Palmolive Street.
2: Yes.
1: Yeah.
2: Uh-huh. Yes.
28: There's like no end to your dated brand.
0: No, you should have been in here during the break when he was trying to explain Johnny Mathis to our guest.
28: Oh, you know what?
2: It's chances
28: were. We're all used to you being this way.
2: Explain Johnny.
28: Do you have to show other people? You know, because that looks bad for us.
1: We were discussing. We are friends with a comedian who I think is really funny named Brad Upton.
0: Mm-hmm.
2: Yeah, he's good.
1: Brad
2: Sing
1: is a really nice man. Mm-hmm. And when he happened to have spent a chunk of his career opening for Johnny Mathis.
2: Mm-hmm.
1: And Johnny Mathis is, they used to call him, an M.O.R., middle-of-the-road singer.
2: I think he's got a great voice.
1: Yeah, and I think yeah, Johnny wonderful. Mathis may be damn near 90.
2: Oh, yeah.
28: He's in his 90s.
1: Is he really? Yeah.
2: Oh,
0: and,
2: yeah.
0: And he's still performing, isn't he?
28: Yeah. Mm-hmm.
1: And I have an incredibly cool, obscure trivia fact about Johnny Mathis.
28: Oh, Lord, can we?
2: All right. I'm writing down incredibly cool, and then we're going to see exactly.
28: Trivia
2: right.
28: fact.
0: Okay.
1: Johnny Mathis.
2: Oh, I know what it is.
1: Was a track star.
37: Oh, so was Brad Upton.
2: So was Brad Upton, yeah.
1: He was a track star when he was in high school in the 50s, I want to say in Greater San Francisco.
2: Uh-huh.
1: And I believe he had the California State high jump record. And it's an astonishing height, considering he was not doing the Fosbury flop.
28: That's got everything we hate. Yeah. All in one story.
2: Kelly, I loathed the last 18 words that just fell out of his mouth.
0: Yes. Is any of that interesting to you?
2: Be honest.
37: You
2: will
37: jump?
2: Be invited back if you see yeah. you know
0: it. Do you know what the Fosbury flop is?
37: No, is it a dance?
0: See?
1: No, see.
37: Is it like the Blitzkrieg bop?
1: The great,
37: like
2: not
37: that?
2: Nearly as cool.
1: No,
2: yeah.
1: The great Dick Fosbury.
2: Uh-huh. Grab a futon.
37: Snosberries.
1: Dick Fosbury invented.
2: The Fosbury's talk. Taste like Fosbury.
1: The way that contemporary high jump, every contemporary high jump.
2: Shut up!
1: Jumps.
37: Stop!
1: The Fosbury.
37: Stop it right now!
1: I can't.
28: You're making Josh vomit.
1: I'm sorry. I'm dealing with morons.
2: We've heard the Fosbury.
1: Every once in a while in the world, some one person will come up with something that revolutionizes a sport.
2: It ain't you!
1: Dick Fosbury revolutionized the high jump.
28: Get him!
1: He famously beat the great Wilt Chamberlain. You know,
2: he'll famously beat you!
1: Not you in a war of wit. Now, where was I? Do you know who Wilt Chamberlain was?
37: Speak slowly and carry a big stick.
0: Do you know who Wilt Chamberlain is?
37: Walt Disney. I don't know. No?
2: And that was the other Chamberlain one.
37: Yeah.
1: Wilt Chamberlain was, along with Bill Russell, two of the greats in the history of the NBA. Wilt Chamberlain is also, he was like 7 feet tall and banged 30,000 women in the course of his
28: 20,000.
37: Life. Oh, now it's getting interesting.
1: Yeah, and he,
37: yeah.
1: But
2: that was
1: yeah,
2: claim,
1: Johnny
2: yeah.
1: Mathis, the singer, actually
28: did not
1: beat
28: bang 30,000 women.
1: Wilt Chamberlain. Why am I talking to these people?
2: No, that's what we tried to, that's what we started with. Why are you telling us this?
1: Because she was asking me about Brad Upton, and I mentioned the Johnny Mathis connection.
2: Off the air. And now you've poisoned the airwaves.
28: Fozina.
2: Kelly knows the difference between what should be discussed off the air and what should be on the air.
0: This is on me. I brought it up. Mm-hmm.
28: This can't be happening.
1: No.
37: I learned so
1: Kelly
37: much
1: Collette,
37: today about that.
1: I just Kelly Collette, you said that you were a palmist. Is that it?
37: I was. Yeah. I also ran track too. That's how Brad Upton and I kind of connected as well. Yeah. So.
1: No, did you know that Josh is a rosy palmist.
37: Oh, Harry Palmist.
2: All that way. Can't stop jacking. It's a wonder I'm even here.
1: That's my favorite.
2: Don't you have to knock one out right now?
1: I love that song. I love that song. I can't stop jacking. Can't stop jacking. Well, time now to come back to Earth.
0: Okay.
1: Shall we?
0: Yes.
1: Anybody want to parachute down with me? I want to talk to you about getting some money out of that house of yours. 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
23: If you're caring for an aging parent, you may feel quite often that you're alone in what you're doing. But you're not, not by a long shot. According to a new report by the Pew Research Center, 10% of U.S. adults are caring for a parent over age 65. Millions more are caring for a spouse or partner 65 or older. Beyond the sheer numbers, this report, perhaps unsurprisingly, found a major difference in caregiver well-being between men and women. One psychologist we spoke to suggested thinking 5 years in the future and imagining where you are right now. Will you be glad you took something on, or regretful that you didn't? You also need to cut yourself some slack, he said, especially women. Don't try to shoulder all of the burden by yourself. You might need to ask for help before you burn out. You'll be so glad you did. I'm Dr. Sanjay Gupta, helping you live a better life.
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0: Hi.
24: Hi, she's at the news desk. There's Pat Godwin.
2: Hello.
24: There's Josh Arnold.
2: Did you know, when I was a kid, I always thought this was a fancy car thing. And I thought, I've made it if my car does this.
24: Yep.
2: When you start the car, the antenna comes up.
0: Oh,
2: and when you turn it off, the antenna goes down.
0: Oh, yeah.
24: Oh, yeah. There's Ace Cosby.
2: Moving on up.
27: Okay.
24: I'm Chick McGee. Hello, Tom.
2: That's how I measured one's status in life.
1: Oh, that's so funny. I had a car that I had to get three separate antennas for.
2: Was it one of those telescoping things?
1: Because I'd forget to put it down going in the car wash.
24: Oh, yeah.
1: Every time.
2: So there was a button that you could control. It wasn't just, gotcha.
1: Yeah, those were cool. Those were the days.
24: Boy, and if you put it down, you couldn't hear the radio.
1: Do any cars have antennas anymore?
0: Mine, my Figaro does.
1: Well, that's
0: and it has the button. It goes, beep, you have to push it.
1: That's an antique car, though. How old is that thing?
0: 30 years.
1: Yeah, yeah. So, I mean, do any contemporary vehicles still have that?
0: I don't think so.
2: Not
0: They're
2: sure.
0: all built in.
1: Who thought of that?
24: I think the SUV, the Canyonero, I think it has.
0: Canyonero.
24: Yeah, it's 8 wheels wide. You know the Canyonero.
1: Oh, yeah.
24: Yeah, I think they have the telescoping antenna.
1: I saw a guy drive by the other day. He had a car with 3 wheels.
2: Was it one of those
1: slingshots? One in the back, two in the front. What the hell's that thing?
0: One in the back.
2: We've given away a few of those.
1: It looked really cool.
2: Yeah, those are wild.
1: Guy was, I think it was a convertible. It was awesome.
37: They always listen to their music so loud. Like, they want everybody to know that they're coming.
2: In those weird cars?
37: Yeah, in the weird cars. They're like, hey, look at me. You know, you can hear me. You can see me.
1: I thought it was because it's so noisy when you drive. You got to have the music cranked up.
0: Well, there's that.
1: I see. Our guest, Kelly Collette, we've been enlightening her.
37: Didn't even introduce me.
1: A former track star. And she expressed interest in the great singer Johnny Mathis.
2: Not really.
27: No. She didn't bring it up.
1: And I
37: said Judge Joe Mathis. That's what I said.
1: Johnny Mathis.
27: Chances are you're going to jail.
24: Thank you, Joe. The hanging judge is what they call him.
0: It's like having then, your dad try to explain something
37: he's
0: to
37: like,
0: you.
37: He's telling me about his best friends growing up.
0: Uh-huh.
37: Like
24: I got to do something. Dear Bob and Tom Show. I'd like to let Chick know that Stock Car Football is alive and well in Northwest Pennsylvania. Okay. Demolition Derby's huge around here as well. Trust me. It's a lifestyle filled with sleeveless shirts and Bush Light.
2: Yeah. Oh, dude, that's right up my alley.
24: This is Bill the Bread Man.
0: All right, Bill.
2: I also like Bill the Bread Man.
24: Yeah, and...
37: Has he heard of the Cheese Witch?
24: They're about a Tom
37: nice
24: show.
37: Relationship. Oh,
24: that's right.
2: They're like the keymaster and the gatekeeper. We can't get those.
24: Dear Bob and Tom Show, this is Dustin from Quincy, Illinois. Can we please bring back the discussion of Tom banging old whores from his mother's bridge play? This happened when he was a young boy to the tune of Johnny Mathis. His big
1: Here
24: hit,
1: we go.
24: Chances Up.
1: Oh, this is the live version. Johnny walks out on stage.
5: Chances are.
1: Ever heard this?
37: I think this is the Skyline Chili parody song.
5: The moment you
2: what did they do with it?
37: It's feeling good and ready. It's Skyline time. Isn't that the same thing?
2: I don't know. A lot of regions don't even have that.
37: I know I've heard this song as a parody before.
2: Gotcha.
37: Yeah. Yeah,
1: Johnny has that kind of tremolo. Chances.
37: Exactly. Yeah. No. But, now, what happened to your mother's bridge club? I kind of do want to go into that.
1: A chick made it up. My mother was in a bridge club.
24: I did not make that up only entirely. What are you talking about?
1: Chick thinks that I was hovering under the table to check out Mrs. Allwater's bush.
2: Well, you got a name. I mean, the fact that you have a name tells us there was some truth to it.
0: You said you would climb under the table while your mother was having bridge club. Yep. You told us that.
1: Maybe the one time.
0: Make it
37: Looking
0: up.
37: For loose change? Or what loose
2: women.
37: Hey,
24: I'm good, but I'm not that good. Come on.
1: In any event,
24: not
1: enough about Johnny Mathis. We can move on.
24: Yeah, let's stop talking about Johnny Mathis. How did that
2: happen? That's enough, everybody.
37: Yes. Welcome to the Johnny Mathis
24: hold
37: video
24: up.
37: Show.
24: Just hold up.
1: Now, I want to find out about Ms. Collette here.
37: Me?
1: You got a boyfriend. Do you live with him, or does he have his own place?
37: He's got a place. That's but I'm trying to fix mine up.
1: Do you have a house or an apartment?
37: I have a house, yeah. And I'm in my, era of, I do gardening. I want a she shed now.
2: Nice.
37: But, I wasn't handy before. A couple years ago, I tried to spruce everything up. I was really into wallpaper. And I tried to put it up on my own. But, you guys, it's so much harder than you think. And expensive, okay? Because you got to buy the wallpaper. You got to buy the glue. But the most expensive thing, they never even tell you, is the divorce. Do you guys know that? That's going to cost you a lot of money. Because it turns out, you like things lined up. And he wants to see other people, you know?
1: Of course.
37: That works out.
2: Classic wallpaper conundrum.
37: Classic TLC show situation.
2: Has wallpaper made a comeback?
37: It has.
0: Yes, it has.
37: Yeah, it's wallpaper. Very popular.
2: Do you have wallpaper
37: right
2: in your house? Because your house is newer.
1: A tiny little bit.
2: Sort of an accent?
37: It needs to be.
0: In the bathroom?
1: In Hart's room.
0: Oh,
2: okay.
0: Room.
1: A little bit.
0: It's big in guest
1: And she wants to move already.
37: My guess.
0: What do you mean she wants to move? Move houses?
1: No, she wants to change rooms.
2: Oh, that was so exciting when you were a kid, man. If you ever had the chance to move.
1: But,
37: new room, new me.
2: Mm-hmm.
1: Yeah, no, that's
37: that
1: not
37: goes
1: gonna
37: over
1: happen.
37: Here.
0: We never had that opportunity. Wow, you have enough rooms that she can move a room?
1: Yeah, dude, I did okay.
2: You should be proud of it.
37: You guys have said you've never been to each other's houses. So
0: yeah,
37: that
0: we
37: would
0: haven't.
37: Be a very fun.
24: And I'm not looking forward to any time soon, I can tell you that. And it's just getting worse.
1: I'm going to buy another, what are those things called? Those sprayer gizmos.
0: Power washer.
24: Nope, sprayer gizmo. I want to be with you when you go into the big box hardware. I need a sprayer gizmo.
1: I bought one already and it was no good, so I got rid of it. I'm going to buy a new one.
2: You're welcome to come do my driveway.
1: Okay.
0: Andy did all our walks over
1: there. I borrowed one and did my driveway last weekend. It was just glorious.
2: Yeah come over. Do
1: you ever used a power washer?
37: I just bought one.
1: They're great.
37: I love it. Yeah, I got some paint off my house, so that's not good.
1: Yeah, but
37: turns out you can't just spray anything.
1: Yeah, don't fall for that thing that they're always advertising on Instagram where the guy goes, these are going to be illegal soon. The federal government, and you put it on your hose.
24: What do you got?
37: It's a silencer? What is it?
0: What the hell are you talking about?
24: What do you got a hold of
2: I have
24: over
2: seen
24: there?
2: That ad.
1: It's a sprayer, and it's a total scam. I bought one, and when you get it, it doesn't even have the link for your hose. I was so pissed.
37: You had to send $900 to an African prince.
24: What did that cost you, honey? What did it cost?
0: Now we're all going to get that ad. You know that,
37: right?
1: No, it's a total scam.
2: Was it one of those things that when you ordered it, I've done this. done this too many times. All of a sudden, you get an email saying, your order has shipped from Paraguay.
1: Yeah.
2: What the hell?
24: And it's like DHL is bringing it for some reason.
1: It's a total scam. And they you know, German engineering. And then it's because you can't increase the water pressure. But when you get it, it doesn't fit on a hose.
6: You know, I thought that
1: then you have to go back and buy a coupler.
24: Why can't you increase the water pressure? Talk to me.
1: Well, you can turn it into a mist, but unless you have a power washer that has an engine.
24: But what if your house has low water pressure?
1: Well, you talk to the water company.
24: Well, no, they won't do it. That's why I haven't paid my bill.
2: Show them. You show them.
0: Well, your water pressure will definitely change then.
24: It has.
1: have you ever used a genuinely good quality power washer?
0: Oh, my God.
24: Yes, I have.
1: It is as satisfying.
24: I cut a banister in half.
1: You can cut your toe right off. It's awesome.
24: Power washer and... Well,
37: they're great. How do these not have like instruction manual? I mean, I'm sure they do. How do they not have like childproof locks on? How am I allowed to have one? That's what I want to know.
2: I often think about that.
37: Who sold me this?
2: Things that I use that I'm like, no one should have ever let me get this.
37: Exactly.
1: Yeah. And yet we live in a culture in which if you buy a ladder, it has a legal disclaimer that goes down the entire side of the ladder.
0: Mm-hmm. You know, there should be an age limit on ladders. You can't buy a ladder after the age of 45 or something.
27: That's a good cutoff.
0: Yeah, because they're scary.
27: Very dangerous.
0: Yes.
37: You have to buy an escalator, childproof locks on. How am I allowed to have one? That's what I want to know.
2: I often think about that.
37: Who sold me this?
2: Things that I use that I'm like, no one should have ever let me get this.
37: Exactly.
1: Yeah. And yet we live in a culture in which if you buy a ladder, it has a legal disclaimer that goes down the entire side of the ladder.
37: Mm-hmm.
0: There should be an age limit on ladders. You can't buy a ladder after the age of 45 or something.
27: That's a good cutoff.
0: Yeah, because they're scary.
27: Very dangerous.
0: Yes.
37: You have to buy an escalator. Have it go up for you.
1: Now, we have...

0: One realtor, Christopher White, shared video onto social media of the home's exterior with snakes slithering about on the stoop through an electrical panel and in between pipes.
1: Feed your inner herpetologist.
0: Along with a few reptiles in the eaves. The post was captioned, quote, had to tell my buyer that I was absolutely not going to show this house.
2: These will all be out of here by the time you move.
0: Yeah, according to the local
3: media. Coat of paint, you'll be spry.
0: According to the local media outlet, KARK, Kark.
3: Noah is the general manager over there.
0: The snakes are non-venomous black rat snakes, which feed primarily on pests.
2: Yeah, no, they're good to have around.
0: Like rats and mice, but that means the house is infested with rats or mice.
4: Yeah. No, it was. Means it's not.
3: Yeah.
4: That's the good news.
2: They're not venomous.
4: No rats inside. That would be terrifying.
2: Black rat snake's not going to hurt you.
4: So there are probably little baby ones all over the house?
0: Oh, they're not. No.
2: Yeah.
0: That doesn't mean that.
4: Sure it does.
0: No, it doesn't.
4: If there's lots of snakes, it means there's baby ones somewhere.
2: Oh, they're cute. They're like puppies.
0: Yeah.
4: Okay. No, thank you. Now, this is... I wanted to get...
5: That's how St. Patrick's Day started.
4: Now, Kelly, you are not a mom. Is that correct?
5: No, not a mom.
4: Now, let me just ask. You can answer these questions. If you don't, you have to leave. do you have... like a wish list of names should you become a mom?
5: Of course. And you say them and you reserve them and you tell all your friends that you call dibs. That's just the thing.
0: Can't use
5: girlhood.
4: Would you mind sharing a couple? If you were to have a little girl tomorrow, what would her name be?
5: It would. Right now the top name is Imogen.
2: Oh.
5: Yeah, because there was a children's book I loved when I was a kid, Imogen's Antlers. Very cute.
4: Imogen?
5: Yeah, Imogen.
2: Would you go Imogen Coca or would you go Imogen Poots?
5: I think Imogen Poots
4: Imogen.
5: Is what I like. Yeah. But like you could say it either way. I like that
0: one. Is it
5: one.
0: Spelled the same
2: spelled
0: way?
2: The same? No, I don't think so.
0: Okay, I wouldn't.
2: Maybe
0: think.
2: Some are?
5: Yeah, I like Elodie, which is like melody with an E.
2: Elodie. Yeah. Elodie doesn't sound like it's finished. Elodie.
5: Yeah, you drop.
4: Well,
5: you
4: you're gonna have to find a guy
5: There's
4: that really
5: no
4: loves you.
5: No keychains for you
4: name
5: my kids.
4: Let's name a girl.
5: Probably why I don't have
2: There's
5: kids.
2: No way in hell. Save money in the Walt Disney World gift shop.
5: Child services is like
3: Two
5: we're
3: things.
5: Gonna have to talk to you.
3: Two things. You asked her this question.
5: Yeah.
3: And then what do we know? If they're willing to share their name, you've got to go. Yes, that's a great name, regardless if it's Elodie or not. Okay.
5: Yeah.
3: Come on.
2: I like. Would you be cool with L or Ellie for short?
5: Yeah. I think that's cute.
2: That is cute.
5: I like Ellie better than L because whenever the last name is, I always think of the.
2: Oh, sure.
5: Like if someone's like, oh, this is L. Arnold. I'd
2: right.
5: be like, it's the Arnold.
4: I see.
5: Here comes the Arnold.
4: Like our former president, LBJ.
5: Exactly. Mm. Well, I think girls typically think of girls' names and then guys.
4: Do you have boys' names that you pick out?
5: He's going to have to be a. He's going to have to transition.
2: I have
5: a girl's name question.
0: Okay.
2: My niece is named Savannah.
0: Yes.
2: If I wanted to name my daughter Samantha, is that too close?
4: No.
0: No.
5: That's so
0: no.
5: cute.
4: You're good.
6: I say no.
5: Yeah.
0: No.
2: Because I've always liked a girl's name Sam, I think, is really cute.
0: Yeah. No, that's fine.
5: Well, just don't name her Hannah.
0: Do they call Savannah Sav?
2: I call her Sav. Yeah.
0: My bonus son's girlfriend's name is Savannah. We call her Sav.
4: Now, we have an interesting story about naming a family here.
0: Yeah. A woman named her six children after states. Xavier Green Davis told the Today Show that she wanted her kids to see themselves as something larger than their circumstances.
3: How did she get on the Today Show?
0: And gave them the names Nevada, Montana, Indiana, Arizona, Missouri, and Dakota. During periods when she was in and out of jail, she wanted the names to serve as a bond between the siblings and to remind them that they could build a different future for themselves.
2: Uh-huh.
3: Now, on the center stage, it's Indiana.
2: Four of those, I think, are kind of nice.
5: Yeah.
0: Which four?
4: Missouri.
5: Not Missouri.
2: I agree, not Missouri.
5: It sounds like misery.
4: Exactly. That's not a good one.
0: Dakota obviously is used, so that's one.
2: Sure. I think Montana's nice.
5: Indiana's cool.
2: Indiana's okay.
5: Indiana Jones.
0: Sure. Arizona's not bad.
2: And Dakota.
6: That'd be hard to raise Arizona, though, wouldn't it?
0: Yeah. Now she's 49, Ms. Davis, and living in North Carolina. She stands by her decision as all six graduated.
2: I stand by my choice.
0: Graduated from high school and each has pursued higher education or career path of their own. Her 26-year-old daughter, Montana, told Today... the Today Show.
7: Please, someone help me.
2: Yeah.
0: Not only did her mother's plan work, but she also...

0: plans on doing something similar with her own children someday. She said, if not states, maybe cities.
1: Okay.
2: So she's in jail, and she's like, these are the states I'm not allowed to travel to, so I'll visit them through my children's names.
3: And apparently all the dads left these United States, ditching the lady. Oh, sorry. Well, now, once again, famous people whose first name is a state.
1: First name. Yeah.
4: Dak Prescott, a cowboy.
3: Dak?
0: Dak? Oh, is he a Dakota?
3: Oh, is he? Oh, okay, there you go. That's a good one. Georgia O'Keefe.
1: Sure. Mm-hmm.
3: There have to be a couple.
2: Virginia Woolf.
3: Yeah. The
5: Georgia O'Keefe. Everything's a vagina.
3: Washington Irving.
1: Right.
3: Yeah. That would count.
2: Would Carolina count as a name?
5: Well.
2: North or South?
1: Yeah. Carolina. But I can't think of a Carolina. Can you?
2: Carolina Herrera.
0: Yeah.
1: Well, who's that?
0: She's a fashion designer.
1: Oh, okay.
4: Yeah. That's good.
2: What about that famous Vermont McCheese? I don't know.
1: Right. Vermont McCheese was canceled, and so we don't really talk about it.
4: Vermont McCheese is Mayor McCheese's first name.
1: Right.
4: Yeah. Everybody.
2: In the great state.
3: Christy Lee.
1: Mayor McCheese was as corrupt as anybody.
4: Oh, that guy. His fingers wiggling behind his back all the time. How about a little something for the effort, he'd say.
3: Coming up, we have the connection scientists have discovered between laxatives and your memory.
0: Mm-hmm.
3: Kind of interesting.
4: Where did I put my laxative?
3: Now we'll find out if there is a connection.
2: Right now,
3: Christy Lee, what's going on over there?
0: Well, all eyes are watching the stars at the FIFA World Cup, as we know. And Hyundai has its eyes now on the next generation of talent. The future stars already turning heads at just the ripe old age of 14. Because next doesn't wait for an invitation. Neither does Hyundai. Hyundai's always moved the future within reach. They did it when they made advanced safety standard on every vehicle. And they engineered their EVs with ultra-fast charging capability. And they're still doing it every day. Because the future isn't some far-off concept. It's already here. Next starts now. Hyundai, an official partner of FIFA.
3: Thank you very much, Christy. Once again, laxatives and their connection to memory. This could be an important development.
1: Did you guys, my dad used to say smooth move excellence.
3: Yeah.
2: Oh, yeah.
1: Somebody
2: oh,
1: yeah.
4: That's a classic. Yep.
0: That is a classic.
1: How about that? Mm-hmm.
4: Way to go, excellence.
2: Bring it back.
3: Well, we'll find out why that's important when we return to the O'Reilly Auto Parts studios. 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
1: 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We're in the O'Reilly Auto Parts Studios. Christy Lee at the news desk.
2: Hi.
1: There's Pat Godwin.
3: Hey, Chick.
1: Hello, Pat. There's Josh Arnold.
3: Hello.
1: There's Ace Cosby.
4: Hello.
1: I'm Chick McGee. And Tom, we have a special guest in the studio.
5: Comedian Kelly Collette has joined us here in the studios.
1: Yep.
5: By the way, we were talking about that scam thing that goes on the end of your hose that doesn't have a coupler.
1: Yeah, you got burned, didn't you?
5: And as soon as... And the brake started, it popped on my computer.
2: Yep.
5: So don't fall for that one.
1: It's just a coincidence. I wonder what word it went off of, because you didn't say what the product was called. You just said hose.
2: Scam. You rang? I'm back.
1: You know, Tom guests comedian appearances on the Bob and Tom Show, like Kelly. How about that? Sponsored by Lee's Famous Recipe Chicken. Mm-hmm. Famous for a reason.
5: Speaking of famous, I'm trying to remember, there was some weird viral video with you. Weren't you mugged or something?
2: Yeah, so the beginning of the month, I was assaulted by a guy who rode past me on an e-bike and smacked me.
1: Oh, my
2: and,
1: gosh.
2: My immediate reaction was to take off my shoes and start chasing him.
1: Nice.
2: And called the cops. He got arrested. He has 9 counts of this now.
5: So he
2: was like a serial slapper.
1: Well, hang on a second. What did you do to get
2: exactly
1: slapped?
2: Exactly. What was I wearing? I know.
5: Oh, so he slapped you in the butt?
2: Yeah. He slapped me on the butt.
1: Whoa.
2: But it was from behind, so I could have been a minor. Don't toot my own horn, Still got
1: sure.
2: it like that, He don't know. But yeah, I chased him, and it was all caught on camera. So I'm so petty. As soon as he hit me, I was like, I'm going to catch this guy, whether it was on foot or on the internet. So I went to the internet, I posted the video, and they caught him with a couple hours. But yeah, he's done it to a lot of women, and he keeps getting out. And so now I've talked to the prosecutor. I'm being a real big loudmouth about it.
1: Really?
2: But yeah,
1: so
2: it's working.
1: You've never been able to take a compliment. Yeah.
5: They did arrest him, though.
2: Yeah. They did. And then they let him out the next day, and he's doing it again. But it went all the way to Australia. Yeah. Like, the Daily Mail was going to pick it up. Like, I got Access Hollywood called me. And I was like, really?
5: Who made the video?
2: The video was a security camera on a building I was walking by.
1: Wow.
2: And yeah. I was able to walk in and get it. And then the cops were like, hey, can we get a copy of that? And I'm like, do I work for the police now? Like, I'm the detective.
1: Yeah, you probably can get a copy of that.
2: Yeah.
6: Yeah, I just asked like I did.
2: Yeah, exactly.
1: Wow.
2: I had to do all the work. So, yeah, that's went super viral, and I got a lot of weird comments. A lot of women were like, you go, girl. Like, this sucks. I love how you took off your shoes and chased ass after him. And
1: yeah.
2: then a lot of really bad comments, too.
1: That's
6: I was with you, girl. I loved that video. I was like,
2: yeah.
6: You go, girl.
2: Yeah,
5: I haven't seen it. So we'll have to repost
6: it. It's on our Instagram.
2: Yeah.
5: Okay, very good. Yeah. We're talking with comedian Kelly Collette. I know we were talking about the fact that you own a home.
2: Yes.
5: And you have been doing some redecorating.
2: Yeah.
5: Now, are you... I have some friends that, for example... when you go to their house, you have to take your shoes off.
2: Yeah.
5: I don't do that.
2: You know, not a shoe. It was always weird when you would go to your friend's house and they would have different rules or they would say fancy things. I remember when I was a kid, I was spending the night at my friend's house and her mom yelled up the stairs. She's like, when Kelly takes a shower, give her the good towels. Don't give her the bad towels. Give her the good towels. And I was like, the privilege. Like, you guys have so many towels. You can categorize them into good towels and bad towels. Like, you know what a bad towel in my house was? Jeans. Okay? You ever just have to dry yourself off with the clothes that you wore walking into the shower? So I'm pretty sure she was like, don't give her the ones that are under your brother's bed. Like, I'm pretty sure I know what a bad towel is in that house.
1: That's probably a bad towel.
5: It'd be scratchy.
2: Exactly.
6: Isn't it the worst when you get in the shower and you forgot to put the towel on the hook? And you're like, oh, you got to walk across your bathroom to get a towel. I hate that.
5: Now, do you, at your current
2: home,
5: do you have...
2: In my trailer.
5: In the, like, the parlor bathroom, if you will. Girls' towels. You know what I'm talking about.
2: Yeah.
1: It is getting more difficult for him to speak with us, let alone
7: strangers. Like, do you mean the towels that are not meant to be used?
6: You mean guest towels?
2: Guest towels.
5: Yeah, do you have those?
2: I got fancy towels. You ain't allowed to touch them. Those are towels for looking. You know what I mean?
1: Well,
2: dry
1: towels.
2: Your body off with my looking towels.
5: So if I were to go in your bathroom and wash my hands,
2: yeah.
5: is there a real towel to actually...
2: Yeah, yeah, you can have one.
7: Are they marked? It's like he can't fathom that you're an adult.
2: Yeah.
1: Oh.
2: Well,
1: yeah.
2: I'm a comedian. You probably have to wash your hands with a coffee filter, you know, like whatever I had lying around.
6: Do you provide the paper towel, like the
2: disposable.
6: Nice disposable guest towels?
5: Oh, that's nice.
6: That's what I have in my guest bathroom.
7: Those are nice.
6: Yeah, because that way.
1: You say paper towels?
6: They're paper guest towels, you know, they've got designs or something on them, and they're nice, and you can throw them away.
2: I come over to my guests with a hot towel.
6: Oh,
2: like
6: nice.
2: On a flight.
6: Isn't
2: right after
6: nice?
2: They take a poo. So
5: I love hot towels.
2: I like to be waiting right outside.
5: I would love to have one of those hot towel machines.
6: You can get one.
1: Josh gave me one for Christmas.
5: Yeah, I don't have a spot for it. But yeah. I mean
7: I'd like it back.
1: Have you ever been more insulted in your life, Josh Arnold? Did you hear what he just did? I'm going to have to get one of those.
6: I got you one.
1: On God.
3: I don't have a spot for it. But I'm getting
1: damn
3: one.
1: Damn believable.
5: I hate to say this.
2: Keeps his computer monitor on.
5: That it's universally true, but I think women have a way of buying these towels for the non, you know what I'm saying, the bathroom where your guests can go.
6: Right.
5: That are totally non-absorbent.
2: Oh, yeah.
5: They have the absorbency of aluminum foil, but they look pretty.
2: They're so pretty. I have one in my guest bathroom. It says, you're allowed to go through phases, and it's the phases of moon on it. It's very witchy, but it's probably the only thing you can read in my bathroom because I don't have reading material. So every guy that goes in there is probably like, huh. Just reading the towel over and over again like it's an affirmation.
5: You should do a tour of your house.
1: Didn't you have the Gettysburg Address over your toilet?
2: The proclamation.
1: Is that you?
5: No.
1: Did I dream that? I'm pretty sure you used to.
5: The only thing in my bathroom
1: Stalin's address on May Day in 1958. I think you
5: master
1: that
5: suite, whatever you whatever
6: primary
5: you
6: call it.
2: Mathis
6: suite.
2: Lyrics. That
5: the primary,
2: saying.
5: Whatever the hell yes. they're calling it now. I have a urinal in the bathroom, and above that is a picture of my builder, Mark. That's a joke. We leave there because it's funny. That's the only artwork in the bathroom.
3: As evidenced by the bed.
1: Did you hear the raucous laughter?
5: Ace, oh, Ace, yeah. Ace, you've used my urinal.
7: The house
4: I have.
5: And is there not a picture of Mark there?
4: Yes.
6: Oh, my.
2: Did you also pee on it? What? Is that supposed to be like an aiming thing?
5: No, it's not. It's not in the urinal itself. Oh. It's above it, so you look at him.
7: That would be funny. Kelly.
2: Oh, full eye contact while you're peeing.
5: Yeah. No. Do you have artwork in your actual toilet room?
2: Of course, you have to have
7: toilet
2: a little
7: room.
2: Funny toilet.
5: I mean
1: the toilet.
5: I mean the room.
1: The aliens back.
7: Yeah.
1: What do you call your toilet room?
5: No, the room where the toilet is.
1: You mean the bathroom?
5: Well, no, I've got a separate room where the toilet is, and then there's the bathroom.
2: Well, the outhouse has a couple paint.
1: Well, in that case, I think it might be the water closet.
5: Oh, it's nice.
6: Water closet, yes.
2: I do have powder room written on the outside of it.
7: Oh, that's
2: so,
7: nice.
2: So it feels like people either want to go do coke in it, or they know I'm fancy. Yeah.
5: Do you have a walk-in closet?
7: You okay?
2: I can walk into any closet I want. Listen, you can't tell me which closet to walk in. All right, I'm a small girl. I can fit anywhere. I do sort of.
5: Do you have artwork in there?
2: I have artwork in probably every nook of my house. I'm
7: very, nice.
2: Yeah, I like all the walls kind of covered with inspiration.
5: Mm. Are they like little phrases?
2: No, I don't have any. I actually only have one. Artwork with words, and it's the man in the arena, Roosevelt's famous speech, the man in the arena. It's a very comedian thing, and I read it to comics before contests.
5: Which Roosevelt? Franklin? Teddy?
2: That's a good question.
5: Eleanor?
2: I think it's Teddy.
7: It is Teddy.
5: What does he say?
2: He says, it is not the critic that matters. It is the man in the arena, the one whose brow is heavy with sweat, who's trying. I'm paraphrasing.
7: It's essentially if you're creating...
2: Something.
7: You're out there. Don't worry. Critics can't.
2: They're
7: not
2: doing because they can't do. They can't do what you do. You're the brave one, and anybody that criticizes you, they're not brave enough to do what you do.
6: They're jealous.
2: Yeah, they're just jealous of you, Kelly.
5: Oh, that's
2: cool.
5: This
2: is my mom. All right. Don't listen to them.
5: Ms. Collette on the road. Stops will include Omaha, Iowa. It'll be Des Moines and Dr. Grin's in Grand Rapids. All coming up. Now, we're going to say thanks for joining us.
2: Thank you so much. Indianapolis on Thursday. See you there, guys.
7: Nice.
5: These are the O'Reilly Auto Parts Studios. 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
31: A better life with Dr. Sanjay Gupta.
34: Heart disease is still the leading cause of death here in the United States and around the world. But what if there was something you could do earlier in life to reduce the odds of becoming a statistic? Well, here in the United States, tens of millions of adults already take a statin to lower their cholesterol. But new guidance put out by the American College of Cardiology and the American Heart Association now emphasize that treating high cholesterol sooner could significantly reduce a person's lifetime risk of heart attack or stroke. How early are we talking? in your 30s, believe it or not. Of course, you need to talk to your doctor about whether statins are right for you, but you should know that the evidence is really starting to stack up that shows the earlier you get a jump on reducing lifelong exposure to plaque-causing lipids and lipoproteins, the better the odds are going to be for you. Make sure you get your cholesterol checked. That's the first step. I'm Dr. Sanjay Gupta, helping you live a better life.
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It's two in a row from Kiss on the Rock of Savannah. It's I-95. What's up? It's Rockin' Middays with Renee. So I got a question for you. Did you vote yet? The polls open in Georgia until 7 p.m. tonight for that primary runoff election. I want to know, did you already vote? Are you voting today? Weigh in. I-95, the Rock of Savannah on Facebook.

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midway through two in a row from Cheap Trick on the Rock of Savannah. It's I-95. 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

95. It's the Rock of Savannah. So Robert Plant and his new band Saving Grace on another U.S. tour this fall, September and October. So far, none of the dates are on the East Coast or in the South, but we can always hold out hope. This is on 95.

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95. So if you've seen Masters of the Universe, you know the new He-Man movie done live action in theaters right now. 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

way through two in a row from AC/DC on The Rock of Savannah. It's I-95. So did you know when Brian Johnson auditioned for AC/DC, he actually had the flu. He performed so crazy hard, they had to carry him off

95. So one of my favorite films, The Labyrinth, now celebrating 40 years. Do you realize it wasn't just the genius of Jim Henson and David Bowie? It was also George Lucas sitting in as executive producer.

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I-95. Tomorrow night, the Lucas Theater in downtown Savannah, the premiere of the new Greg Allman documentary, The Music of My Soul, set at 7:30 with a Q&A with the filmmakers and a live music performance. 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

95. It's the Rock of Savannah. Are you out and about on your lunch break? Remember, today it is the runoff election for the Georgia primary. Polls are open until 7 p.m. tonight. It is so important that you make sure your ballot is cast today. This is I-95.

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in a row from the Rolling Stones on the Rock of Savannah. It's I-95. So Mick Jagger shutting down any feud rumors between the Rolling Stones and the Beatles. He's like, hey, there may have been something to it back in the day. It was kind of like, you know, it was London versus Liverpool, which is almost like L.A. and New York. But, I mean, it was also PR, you know, some good talking points for the press. Fact is, now we are buddies, and Paul McCartney appears on their latest album, Foreign Tongues, coming out July 10th. This is I-95.

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I-95, it's the Rock of Savannah. So what are you doing this weekend? 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

two in a row from The Who on The Rock of Savannah. It's I-95. So Roger Daltrey announcing a handful of dates for 2026. The end of August through September, including a date in Nashville, September 9th. This is I-95.

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16: More and more people are using magnesium supplements to help them sleep. But are they safe? And do they really work? Well, first, let's talk about actual magnesium. That's an essential mineral that is needed for more than 300 different processes in the body, according to one dietitian. And most people get enough of it simply from the foods they eat. Now, if you're not getting enough, there are a few different types of supplements you can try. But as always, you should talk to your doctor before starting any new medication or supplement, whether it's prescription or over-the-counter. Now, when it comes to the science, We looked into this, and I gotta say, there's not a lot of strong evidence that magnesium supplements will actually help you sleep. They might help you manage pain, they might help you lower your stress levels, or work to get your muscles to relax. And maybe it's those things then that help you get some better sleep. I'm Dr. Sanjay Gupta, helping you live a better life.
0: 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I-95.
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Midway through two in a row from Aerosmith on The Rock of Savannah, it's I-95. So Joe Perry talking about his guitars. You know, he started playing when he was 10 years old. Hasn't stopped for more than 60 years. Says he's collected between 300 and 400 guitars in his day. This is I-95.

95. It's the Rock of Savannah, trying to convince myself that it's not crazy to drive all the way to Virginia Beach to see John Mellencamp, Willie Nelson, Neil Young, so many more for Farm Aid 2000.

0: 95 from the Savannah Harley-Davidson Studios. This is The Rock of Savannah. My time. It is all wrapped up for the afternoon. Billy Marshall coming in studio. Badass Rock Show. It starts at 3 o'clock. I'll be back tomorrow morning, 10 a.m. It's Rockin' Middays with Renee. I'll see you then. Bye.
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22: For the 9th year in a row, Finland has been named the happiest country in the world. That's according to the World Happiness Report put out every year by the Wellbeing Research Center at the University of Oxford in the UK. Two other Nordic nations, Iceland and Denmark, came in at numbers 2 and 3. Now, having spent quite a bit of time in these countries over my 2.5 decades as a journalist, I can tell you that this is not at all that surprising. There's an entirely different way of thinking in these countries. We before me, you might say. In other words, the mentality is less adversarial and much more, we're all in this together. One other interesting thing that came up was that no matter where someone lived, the more time they spent on social media, the less happy they were. Want to smile? It's simple. Put your phone away for a bit. I'm Dr. Sanjay Gupta, helping you live a better life.
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Wrapping up a twofer from Queen on the Rock of Savannah, I-95. How you doing? I'm Billy Marshall. Did you know that Queen opened for Lynyrd Skynyrd while touring Europe in 1974? Now, this is before Queen hit the stratosphere. Drummer Roger Taylor said that Skynyrd fans weren't too enthralled with their opening act, and in fact, he heard many in the audience say, "Queen sucks!" I-95.

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15: Recent survey conducted by Common Sense Media found one-third of teenagers prefer AI companions over humans for serious conversations. There's a term for that, social offloading. And experts we talked to warned that this habit could be stunting emotional growth, leaving an already isolated generation who came of age during the pandemic even less prepared for the messiness of human interaction. Sure, AI can help you polish whatever it is you're looking to say, but that's not very human, right? It's the messiness that makes our interactions with each other so real. It's also what makes them so validating, help us to develop our confidence, our voice, our deep bonds with each other. Psychiatrists we talked to encouraged turning to family or friends when you're struggling to express yourself. They are keen to help. I'm Dr. Sanjay Gupta, helping you live a better life.
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0: It's haircut week on the Rock of Savannah, I-95, fueled by Savannah Harley-Davidson. And dads, we want to see those throwback pics. You and all of your mulleted glory, if you had one. It could score you a $50 gift card from Savannah Harley-Davidson. Just grab that pic and post it up in the comments section of the pinned post at I-95, the Rock of Savannah on Facebook. Keith Deal has posted a picture of him back in his younger days at Beach Boogie in 1976. And what is that leaf on your shirt there, Keith? I also see Dale Stokes posting a photo of himself from earlier. And Dale, I mean this in the sweetest way possible. You look like you could have been a roadie for Mountain. I hear Mississippi Queen in the background every time I see that photo.
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5: If you're caring for an aging parent, you may feel quite often that you're alone in what you're doing. But you're not. Not by a long shot. According to a new report by the Pew Research Center, 10% of U.S. adults are caring for a parent over age 65. Millions more are caring for a spouse or partner 65 or older. Beyond the sheer numbers, this report, perhaps unsurprisingly, found a major difference in caregiver well-being between men and women. One psychologist we spoke to suggested thinking 5 years in the future and imagining where you are right now. Will you be glad you took something on, or regretful that you didn't? You also need to cut yourself some slack, he said, especially women. Don't try to shoulder all of the burden by yourself. You might need to ask for help before you burn out. You'll be so glad you did. I'm Dr. Sanjay Gupta, helping you live a better life.
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14: A Better Life with Dr. Sanjay Gupta. Did you know that almost half the vegetables and more than three quarters of the fruit that we eat in this country come from just one state, California? Yeah, it's true. And according to a new report by the Environmental Working Group, a health advocacy organization, a lot of this produce is tainted with PFAS, which are sometimes referred to as forever chemicals. Why? Well, the EPA says pesticides keep America's food supply safe, abundant, and affordable. And of course, these chemicals are used in every state, not just California. Now, if you are worried, though, about how much you're consuming, the best thing to do is to buy organic produce, if and when you can. Organic or not, you should rinse all fruits and vegetables under running water. Don't use any soap. And as one epidemiologist told us, use a brush on sturdier items like carrots, potatoes, and cucumbers. I'm Dr. Sanjay Gupta, helping you live a better life.
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You know, George Thorogood thought baseball was going to be his future instead of music. Before he became a rock star, he went semi-pro in Delaware. It's a twofer from Thorogood on the Rock of Savannah, I-95.

0: Bob and Tom in the morning, the Rock of Savannah all day is I-95. How you doing? My name is Billy Marshall, and I gotta say, I don't think Rush could have picked a better drummer for their current 50-something tour than Anika Neles. I know we were all nervous when they said they wanted to go back on the road, given the passing of drumming god Neil Peart. But Neles is absolutely amazing. She didn't even start drumming until her mid-20s, and one of her first gigs was working with Jeff Beck. There are plenty of videos of her locking in on Tom Sawyer, and to see Geddy Lee and Alex Lifeson turn around and smile at her, and to hear the crowd react the way they do to her drumming, they made the perfect choice.
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14: A better life with Dr. Sanjay Gupta.
15: Slowly but surely, AI is seeping its way into every corner of our lives. One area perhaps I didn't expect is diet advice. A new study out of Turkey found that chatbots are recommending to teen boys and girls that they restrict their daily calories to dangerously low levels and eat a balance of nutrients that are kind of out of whack. Remember, teenagers are growing, one pediatrician told us. If they aren't getting enough nutrition, it can really stunt their growth on a number of levels. And in extreme cases, it can lead to significant health consequences. Large language models, LLMs, they are designed to agree with you. So if you're looking to lose weight, They're going to push you pretty hard in that direction. They also sometimes don't know how to tell the difference between good information and bad information. And you know who does? Your doctor. I'm Dr. Sanjay Gupta, helping you live a better life.
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15: 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This is according to Dana Santis, a strength and conditioning specialist. Even though you walk every day, Dana does say you can make small adjustments to immediately improve your walking mechanics. 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

Journey keyboardist Jonathan Cain says he's bouncing from the band as soon as their Final Frontier farewell tour wraps up. But guitarist Neil Schon, he's never going to stop. He says he has plenty of plans for music in the future. It's a twofer from Journey on I-95.

0: It's the 5 o'clock traffic jam on the Rock of Savannah, I-95. Well, Georgia's baseball comeback bid against Oklahoma fell just short last night. Lost 4-3, and this puts their championship hopes in serious jeopardy. But University of Georgia catcher Daniel Jackson has been named the recipient of the 2026 Dick Houser Trophy. That's presented to the nation's best player. It's kind of like the Heisman Trophy of baseball. Now, it is a make-or-break game tonight for UGA's World College Series dreams. The team is taking on Texas tonight at 8 p.m. on ESPN.
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5: A better life with Dr. Sanjay Gupta.
6: Slowly but surely, AI is seeping its way into every corner of our lives. One area perhaps I didn't expect is diet advice. A new study out of Turkey found that chatbots are recommending to teen boys and girls that they restrict their daily calories to dangerously low levels and eat a balance of nutrients that are kind of out of whack. Remember, teenagers are growing, one pediatrician told us. If they aren't getting enough nutrition, it can really stunt their growth on a number of levels. And in extreme cases, it can lead to significant health consequences. Large language models, LLMs, they are designed to agree with you. So if you're looking to lose weight, they're going to push you pretty hard in that direction. They also sometimes don't know how to tell the difference between good information and bad information. And you know who does? Your doctor. I'm Dr. Sanjay Gupta, helping you live a better life.
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17: A better life with Dr. Sanjay Gupta.
18: Eating a healthy diet is not only good for you physically, it can also keep your brain sharp as you age. According to a new study out of China, people who most closely followed the MIND diet slowed aging in key structures inside their brains by more than 2 years. The MIND diet is a combination of the Mediterranean diet, which we talk a lot about, and the DASH diet, which stands for Dietary Approaches to Stop Hypertension. All three of these diets are similar, but the MIND diet puts more of an emphasis on berries, beans, leafy green vegetables, fish, poultry, whole grains, olive oil, and nuts. You're not going to eat foods with a lot of saturated fat. We're talking cheese, butter, red meat, or anything fried. You really don't have to eat like this 100% of the time. That's the key. Just do the best that you can. I'm Dr. Sanjay Gupta, helping you live a better life.
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0: 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They close at 6 o'clock. 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They've also got a huge used bike blowout Friday, Saturday, and Sunday. So, you know, take dad, let him do maybe a little window shopping or more. Steve Gorman Rocks starts at 7 tonight on I-95. Have a great night.
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12: A better life with Dr. Sanjay Gupta. Did you know that almost half the vegetables and more than three quarters of the fruit that we eat in this country come from just one state, California? Yeah, it's true. And according to a new report by the Environmental Working Group, a health advocacy organization, a lot of this produce is tainted with PFAS, which are sometimes referred to as forever chemicals. Why? Well, the EPA says pesticides keep America's food supply safe, abundant, and affordable. And of course, these chemicals are used in every state, not just California. Now, if you are worried, though, about how much you're consuming, the best thing to do is to buy organic produce, if and when you can. Organic or not, you should rinse all fruits and vegetables under running water. Don't use any soap. And as one epidemiologist told us, use a brush on sturdier items like carrots, potatoes, and cucumbers. I'm Dr. Sanjay Gupta, helping you live a better life.
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1: The best part of the day begins now. It's time to get your rock on with Steve Gorman and April Rose. It's Steve Gorman Rocks. Welcome to the show.
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0: Aerosmith's Sweet Emotion on Steve Gorman Rocks. That song from 1975, recorded on the last day of the session, April. The producer said, anybody got any other ideas? Last call. And Tom Hamilton, the bass player, went, yeah, I got this cool riff. What do you think?
1: Yeah.
0: And he started playing it, and the band got excited. And next thing you know, they had themselves an all-time classic.
1: Oh, you got to save the best for last in that recording session. That's what that means.
0: That's how that goes a lot of the times. Led Zeppelin, on their fifth album, Houses of the Holy, tried to get a little Caribbean influence going with this song. I know it's spelled like Dire Maker, but it's pronounced Jamaica.

0: hold on. Stop the music. Steve, why are you in your underwear?
1: Do you even pay attention to Eddie Van Halen?
0: What are you talking about?
1: Dude, just listen.
2: Van Halen's type of band, we're a rock and roll band in the truest sense. I've always thought that if you can't get up there and plug your guitar straight into an amp and play in your underwear, you ain't worth it to begin with.
0: Oh, all right. The pants are coming off.
1: Oh, no. God, no.
0: Yep. Now I am ready to work.
1: Oh, for the love of God.
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0: Scorpions with Wind of Change on Steve Gorman Rocks. You know, there's a podcast called Wind of Change where you can hear an entire story about how for years a rumor has floated around Washington, D.C. that the CIA played a big part in that song's success. Some suggesting the CIA even co-wrote the song with Scorpions, but more than certainly played a big part in advancing the promotional efforts all around Eastern Europe. That song was essentially the soundtrack to the fall of the Iron Curtain, and a lot of people think that was no accident. I don't know if that's true or not. It probably isn't, but it speaks to the power of that song. Wind of Change meant so much to so many millions of Eastern Europeans as the Soviet Union was crumbling that people could only assume, well, it must have had help. But no, it's the power of music. Every now and again, an artist captures the zeitgeist in a way they never could have imagined possible. And for a few years in Europe, the Scorpions owned the moment. It's an eternal song to millions of music fans and millions of free citizens all over the world. 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
15: A better life with Dr. Sanjay Gupta.
16: Slowly but surely, AI is seeping its way into every corner of our lives. One area perhaps I didn't expect is diet advice. A new study out of Turkey found that chatbots are recommending to teen boys and girls that they restrict their daily calories to dangerously low levels and eat a balance of nutrients that are kind of out of whack. Remember, teenagers are growing, one pediatrician told us. If they aren't getting enough nutrition, it can really stunt their growth on a number of levels. And in extreme cases, it can lead to significant health consequences. Large language models, LLMs, they are designed to agree with you. So if you're looking to lose weight, they're going to push you pretty hard in that direction. They also sometimes don't know how to tell the difference between good information and bad information. And you know who does? Your doctor. I'm Dr. Sanjay Gupta, helping you live a better life.
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Def Leppard with Love Bites on Steve Gorman Rocks. As we're rolling through a Tuesday night, nothing like looking back a little bit to the very first moonshot. 1969, David Bowie was inspired by what was about to go down, and he wrote Space Oddity.

Bowie, Space Oddity on Steve Gorman Rocks. David Bowie certainly served notice to the world. I'm not like other pop stars. I mean, every few years he would completely reinvent himself. There was David Bowie, then there was Ziggy Stardust, then there was the Thin White Duke. It just went on and on. The music, always fantastic. Songwriting, top shelf. The persona, that came and went with the wind, apparently. Pat Benatar has never really altered her persona too much. An incredible vocalist, a great rock singer, working with her partner and husband, Neil Giraldo, one of the great duos in rock music history. Here they are with Hit Me With Your Best Shot.

0: It's time for Questionable Wisdom on Steve Gorman Rocks. 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
2: Okay.
1: Now, Karen's getting married next month. Okay, Steve. She's got 5 bridesmaids.
2: Oh,
1: and
2: boy.
1: As a nice gesture, she bought them all their bridesmaid dresses. But wow. Here's the thing. One of them met a guy recently on this dating app, and he wants to take her on a weekend trip. And so this bridesmaid sold the bridesmaid dress so she could have cash for her trip. Now, Karen is pissed off, and she's considering not only kicking her out of the bridal party, but just completely uninviting her to the wedding. Steve, what should she do?
2: Okay, so Karen brought her bridesmaids their bridesmaid dresses. This bridesmaid then realized she needed cash to go away with the dude on a weekend, so she sold her dress. And yeah, you know what? First of all, she's absolutely no longer in the wedding.
1: Not only kicking her out of the bridal party, but just completely uninviting her to the wedding. Steve, what should she do?
2: Okay, so Karen brought her bridesmaids their bridesmaid dresses. This bridesmaid then realized she needed cash to go away with the dude on a weekend, so she sold her dress. And yeah, you know what? First of all, she's absolutely no longer in the wedding. That's a given
1: right.
2: to me.
1: Right.
2: Absolutely
1: right.
2: not. And then secondly, considering not inviting her to the wedding, I understand that because every possession this woman has in her life, she could have sold before the dress her

0: voice to me. I think that just shows that this girl has got a really, really upside down sense of priorities and sense of loyalty. And if she's willing to sell that bridesmaid dress right off the bat like that, I would be like, yep, you know what? People show you who they are. The tricky part is to actually believe them when they show you who they are. And she's not worth your time. Karen, move on. Four bridesmaids is a good number. Two on each side of you.
1: Right.
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9: Now it's time for a little drama, brought to you by Steve Gorman Rocks. After David Lee Roth left Van Halen in 85, he had this to say.
10: 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Well, I'll rise to the challenge. If we have to have a comparison, then fine. I eat you for breakfast, pal.
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Van Halen from 1984 with Hot for Teacher on Steve Gorman Rocks. I host a morning show in Minneapolis on KQRS, Gorman in the Morning. And this morning we spent a lot of time talking about the great drum intros of all time. And Van Halen, Hot for Teacher, was certainly on the short list. The number of listeners that texted that one in, we just stopped counting. And I'm so happy to see that because Alex Van Halen will never and has never gotten the credit he is due for not just being a great drummer, but being a very unique drummer, being such an inventive drummer, a drummer with tremendous audacity. He was every bit the drummer that his brother was guitarist. I'm not saying that he is as iconic as Eddie Van Halen, but I'm simply saying they were a perfect match set. It's not like Eddie ever played with anyone but Alex on the drum kit. Think about it. How many times did you ever see Edward Van Halen on stage with someone other than his brother Alex at the drum kit? That tells you all you need to know about Alex's greatness.